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okay, for whatever reason, there have been a lot of stories in this particular vein lately. It just must be the time of the season. But when it comes to driving, we have crazy things that happen to us as we're behind the wheel. I think I had a yellow jacket flying around inside my car once, and that was not a great moment. And of course, you know, there's things that jump out in front of you on the road. I was driving a company van once, and a deer jumped in front of the vehicle, and it was late, late at night. Let me tell you how awake I was after that happened, but let me know if you've ever had anything along these lines while you're driving. A woman was driving in Tennessee when a snake came slithering up from under the hood. She says it was about 5 feet long, and she got it on video, so you can see at least part of that terrifying moment. State officials think it was probably a gray rat snake, which is very common in the state and not venomous. Still, I don't care if it's poisonous or not. Get that thing away from us, right? It's ultimate classic rock.

Rolling Stone Canada scored a good chat with Getty and Alex recently that you can watch on YouTube, and it's got a lot of good stories. Let me know if you've seen this tour. What was your favorite moment? Are you going to go see another show? I bet you are. Here is Rush on UCR.

0: We've talked about it, but I think I finally figured out all the lyrics to that last song. It's about McDonald's cheeseburgers, as it turns out, which I didn't realize at the time I was listening to it back in the 90s. And you're right, Wardlaw is probably full of it, but it sounded plausible, right? It's ultimate classic rock.
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17: Mostly clear this evening. A few clouds will creep in later tonight with areas of fog possible. Low temperatures in the lower 60s. Wednesday, increasing cloud cover. Scattered showers breaking out later in the day. High temperature in the upper 70s. Wednesday night, mostly cloudy with showers likely. Low 64. Thursday, morning showers followed by decreasing afternoon clouds. High temperature Thursday in the upper 70s. I'm Severe Weather Team 9 Meteorologist Jeff Exline.

I shouldn't be surprised by this, but I'm kind of surprised that Losing My Religion is REM's highest charting single here in the United States. It makes sense, though, because of how massive that song was here as far as the amount of radio and MTV airplay it got at the time. They also cleaned up, scoring 2 Grammy Awards and a bunch of MTV Video Music Awards for the song. It just goes to show that your better half might not like it when you get all melancholy, but give the world a good melancholy song, throw in some mandolin and strings, and you've got yourself a worldwide blockbuster right there. Well done, REM. It is Wardlaw. I hope that knowing all of that gives you a little bit of peace of mind. Here's Requested Boston on UCR.

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WJER.

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0: You all have some good suggestions for our plurals edition of the 9 at 9. Yes, cars, that certainly fits, as do the romantics, a request that we will get to next as we continue with the 9 on UCR.
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It's the Plurals edition of the 9 at 9. Thank you so much to Rob for sharing that suggestion. It's Matt Wardlaw. And if you think of a day that was wild and crazy, you do always have to ask yourselves, were things even crazier for the Eagles? It's a matter of definition, I suppose. Let's see how you feel about it after you hear this on Ultimate Classic Rock.

I get worried when I see one crow, but if there's more than one, either you've got a dead body somewhere nearby, or you might be in the same area as the black crows, and I'll take that second option.

0: Guns N' Roses has had a colorful history with St. Louis. We can say that much, can't we? The band returned to St. Louis for their first show in 9 years, only their second concert there since the 1991 riot. And unfortunately, fans only got a 90-minute concert from GNR due to thunderstorms in the area. And you know, if the weather keeps up like this, we are all just going to be watching old concerts by our favorite artists and bands on YouTube, because there won't be any more concerts. I'm probably exaggerating just a tad, but not by much. It's Matt Wardlaw. If you're just joining us, this is the Plurals edition of the 9 at 9. We've got one more legendary band to help us finish things off for tonight's 9. That is next on Ultimate Classic Rock.
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18: Mostly clear this evening. A few clouds will creep in later tonight with areas of fog possible. Low temperatures in the lower 60s. Wednesday, increasing cloud cover. Scattered showers breaking out later in the day. High temperature in the upper 70s. Wednesday night, mostly cloudy with showers likely. Low 64. Thursday, morning showers followed by decreasing afternoon clouds. High temperature Thursday in the upper 70s. I'm Severe Weather Team 9 Meteorologist Jeff Exline.

That is accurate. Stay with us because we're going to revisit some unique Chicago musical history on tonight's edition of Backstage. And as long as we're going to be Chicago-based at that time, we should work up to it with another band from Illinois and the Midwest. You know them well. 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
2: This is a song I wrote back in the day. And this is a slice of life on the road. In those heady days, this is when we hit Las Vegas, and this is One Night.

I was going through a bunch of our CDs and vinyl over the weekend at home, and as I was doing that, I was listening to a live album that Bad Company put out in the early 2000s called In Concert, Merchants of Cool. We have featured some tunes from that record, which also came out as a DVD, but what you just heard came from the band's performance at Wembley Arena back in 2010. It's Matt Wardlaw. One of the things that I unearthed this past weekend as I was going through stuff was a Smashing Pumpkins CD in my wife's collection, recorded live in Chicago. And as you might know, those hometown shows very often had something special going on, and this particular night in the Windy City was no exception. They played for about an hour at the Riviera on October 23rd, 1995, and then they brought out for the encore their friends and Cheap Trick to play a few songs. So we're going to hear a few things from that night at the Riv, starting with this one from the Pumpkins, and this is UCR Backstage.

0: If you were there in Chicago for that concert, October 23rd, 1995 at the Riviera Theater, I want to hear your memories of that night. There was a power outage early in the set for the Smashing Pumpkins while they were playing Zero, but they had no shortage of power and amplification by the time they got to the encore set we just heard featuring Cheap Trick. And the whole thing was broadcast across the United States on the radio. And what I like about hearing that now is it's like things were back in the bootleg days where someone would give you a cassette of the show not long after it happened. And in this case, they might have said, "Hey, I recorded this off the radio and I wanted you to hear it." Those were always the best friends, right? It's Matt Wardlaw. We always love to share fun stuff like that here. How about that live AC/DC that we played last night? We're going to keep you well stocked with the good stuff. I can promise you that, including some things that you probably haven't heard. If you've got suggestions, you can always feel free to share those with me here at Ultimate Classic Rock.
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Dee Snider and Kelly Osbourne have been having quite a war of words on the internet where all good fights happen, and Kelly took some issue with things that Dee said about behind-the-scenes stuff as far as songwriting credits on Ozzy's songs, and boy, Dee has not had the best week. He took a fall over the weekend and broke his shoulder. According to his post on social media, he might need a shoulder replacement, so heal up soon, Dee, and maybe watch out for the Osbournes. It's Ultimate Classic Rock.

0: 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I bet those two bands could have had a fun jam back in the day. I can see it. I can hear it. 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
15: Mostly clear this evening. A few clouds will creep in later tonight with areas of fog possible. Low temperatures in the lower 60s. Wednesday, increasing cloud cover. Scattered showers breaking out later in the day. High temperature in the upper 70s. Wednesday night, mostly cloudy with showers likely. Low 64. Thursday, morning showers followed by decreasing afternoon clouds. High temperature Thursday in the upper 70s. I'm Severe Weather Team 9 Meteorologist Jeff Exline.

For those of you about to rock, we're going to give you more of that rock stuff so you can continue rocking. It's your buddy Wardlaw. It's what we do here at Ultimate Classic Rock.

This week in 1978, The Who released their final album with Keith Moon on the drums. If you listen to this show, this program right here, you know that last year around this time, we had some fun going through the massive box set they put out for Who Are You? And this week might be a fun time to resurrect some of the stuff from that box set. Who's with me? It's Matt Wardlaw. This week in 1987, Aerosmith made a mighty fine return to form. Though a lot of us love the Done With Mirrors album, which Ted Templeman produced, commercially, that record did not make as much of an impact. But when they put out Permanent Vacation, an entire new generation of fans joined the Aerosmith fan club. Here's just one reason why, and it's ultimate classic rock.

enter the WJER Birthday Contest, and you can win a celebration package from WJER, the station with the endless list of winners. WJER,

0: So at the beginning of the 80s, Yes was in a world of trouble. As you might recall, both John Anderson and Rick Wakeman had departed from the group after a failed attempt to record a new album. So the remaining members brought in Trevor Horn and Jeff Downes, who had already recorded a record as the Buggles. And the new Yes had to work quickly because, as these things would sometimes happen back then, they already had a Yes tour booked. The drama album from Yes, quite possibly one of the most polarizing records in the Yes catalog, but as a longtime Yes fan, I dig it. And the interesting thing about all of it is that it ends up planting a certain seed that eventually leads to their next album, more new members, Trevor Horn producing this time, and that album, of course, was 90125. And this is getting slightly off track, but that is another tour I would love to go back and see, the 90125 run. But we kind of got to see it a little bit in a certain sense many, many years later when Trevor Rabin regrouped with John Anderson and Rick Wakeman for the ARW project. And it was certainly cool to hear some of those songs again, wasn't it? Anyway, back to the drama album by Yes. Did you like it? Let me know. It's Ultimate Classic Rock.
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It was this week in 1991, as we talked about on last night's show, that Nirvana filmed their video for Smells Like Teen Spirit, the pep rally from hell, as they described it. I liked the video for this song quite a lot as well. Check it out. It's Ultimate Classic Rock.

0: 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Are we reaching?
1: I've got room for a few more requests, and it's always the right time for Bob Seger. So thank you for this, and here is your request, Jen. 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

0: We've got to keep moving. Indeed, it is Matt Wardlaw. Thank you so much for your patronage here this evening. We're going to take care of at least one or two more requests, including you too, as we wrap things up pretty soon here at Ultimate Classic Rock.
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15: Mostly clear this evening. A few clouds will creep in later tonight with areas of fog possible. Low temperatures in the lower 60s. Wednesday, increasing cloud cover. Scattered showers breaking out later in the day. High temperature in the upper 70s. Wednesday night, mostly cloudy with showers likely. Low 64. Thursday, morning showers followed by decreasing afternoon clouds. High temperature Thursday in the upper 70s. I'm Severe Weather Team 9 Meteorologist Jeff Exline.

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1: AP News, I'm Ben Thomas. South Korea says the military drills underway with the U.S. will be shortened at Washington's request by about 6 days. Karen Chamas has more.
2: South Korea's President Lee Jae-myung said the country's alliance with the U.S. is vital for national security after President Trump abruptly ordered to substantially reduce military exercises designed to sharpen readiness against North Korean threats. Trump cited what he said was a good relationship with North Korean leader Kim Jong-un and South Korea's refusal to join the war against Iran. I'm Karen Chamas.
1: Alaska, Florida, and Wyoming held primary elections Tuesday, while California held a special election to fill Congressman Eric Swalwell's seat after his resignation. In Florida, the November contest to replace term-limited Governor Ron DeSantis will match Representative Byron Donalds on the Republican side against former Congressman David Jolly for the Democrats. Alaska voters are narrowing a field of 16 candidates for a competitive U.S. Senate seat. There are two Dan Sullivans, including the current senator, and former U.S. Representative Mary Peltola, a Democrat. The top four vote-getters will advance to the general election regardless of party. And Lisa Dwyer reports 14 people have been charged in connection with a drug ring at Penn State.
3: The group allegedly ran the operation out of two off-campus fraternity houses, described by authorities as an upper-level trafficking organization for the area. The drug ring reportedly operated in 2023 and 2024, using fraternity pledges to cut and package cocaine. Four people face serious charges. Delta Upsilon has been placed on interim suspension by Penn State. The other fraternity, Sigma Chi, is not recognized by the university and not subject to its oversight. I'm Lisa Dwyer.
1: And Liberia has agreed to accept up to 1,200 third country deportees from the U.S. This is AP News. In Mexico, avocado pickers are back at work after a U.S. security alert halted exports for more than a week. Donna Water explains.
4: Orchard supervisor Jesus Mendez says the halt in production had an economic impact on both producers and workers. Michoacán is Mexico's main avocado-producing state and also a region where four cartels designated by the Trump administration as terrorist organizations operate. U.S. authorities fully lifted the restrictions after more Mexican troops were deployed in the region. Avocado producer Luis Manuel Soto says more troops bring more peace of mind because he says his life has repeatedly been threatened. He says, I think we can work more comfortably, do our jobs better, and hopefully they will continue providing security so that everyone in Michoacán can move forward. I'm Donna Water.
1: 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I'm Ben Thomas. 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

0: fair sky overnight tonight. There can be a little bit of fog developing in spots. Low temperatures in the lower 60s. Wednesday, sunshine mixing with increasing clouds. High temperature in the upper 70s. Scattered showers can break out later in the day. Showers likely Wednesday night. Mostly cloudy, low 64. Thursday, morning showers followed by decreasing afternoon clouds. High temperature Thursday, 77. Fair sky Thursday night, low 59. I'm Severe Weather Team 9 meteorologist Jeff Exelon.
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1: We are all really sad about the news that Frank Beard of ZZ Top is gone, and we're going to continue to pay tribute to Frank this week. 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
1: Even though we both know we're liars and we start each other's fires.

0: fair sky overnight tonight. There can be a little bit of fog developing in spots. Low temperatures in the lower 60s. Wednesday, sunshine mixing with increasing clouds. High temperature in the upper 70s. Scattered showers can break out later in the day. Showers likely Wednesday night. Mostly cloudy, low 64. Thursday, morning showers followed by decreasing afternoon clouds. High temperature Thursday, 77. Fair sky Thursday night, low 59. I'm Severe Weather Team 9 meteorologist Jeff Exelon.
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those times at night when you just heard me and just ran out with that other fella. Baby, I knew about it. I just didn't care.

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1: AP News, I'm Ben Thomas. South Korea says the military drills underway with the U.S. will be shortened at Washington's request by about 6 days. Karen Chamas has more.
2: South Korea's President Lee Jae-myung said the country's alliance with the U.S. is vital for national security after President Trump abruptly ordered to substantially reduce military exercises designed to sharpen readiness against North Korean threats. Trump cited what he said was a good relationship with North Korean leader Kim Jong-un and South Korea's refusal to join the war against Iran. I'm Karen Chamas.
1: Alaska, Florida, and Wyoming held primary elections Tuesday, while California held a special election to fill Congressman Eric Swalwell's seat after his resignation. In Florida, the November contest to replace term-limited Governor Ron DeSantis will match Representative Byron Donalds on the Republican side against former Congressman David Jolly for the Democrats. Alaska voters are narrowing a field of 16 candidates for a competitive U.S. Senate seat. There are two Dan Sullivans, including the current senator, and former U.S. Representative Mary Peltola, a Democrat. The top four vote-getters will advance to the general election regardless of party. And Lisa Dwyer reports 14 people have been charged in connection with a drug ring at Penn State.
3: The group allegedly ran the operation out of two off-campus fraternity houses, described by authorities as an upper-level trafficking organization for the area. The drug ring reportedly operated in 2023 and 2024, using fraternity pledges to cut and package cocaine. Four people face serious charges. Delta Upsilon has been placed on interim suspension by Penn State. The other fraternity, Sigma Chi, is not recognized by the university and not subject to its oversight. I'm Lisa Dwyer.
1: And Liberia has agreed to accept up to 1,200 third country deportees from the U.S. This is AP News. In Mexico, avocado pickers are back at work after a U.S. security alert halted exports for more than a week. Donna Water explains.
4: Orchard supervisor Jesus Mendez says the halt in production had an economic impact on both producers and workers. Michoacán is Mexico's main avocado-producing state and also a region where four cartels designated by the Trump administration as terrorist organizations operate. U.S. authorities fully lifted the restrictions after more Mexican troops were deployed in the region. Avocado producer Luis Manuel Soto says more troops bring more peace of mind because he says his life has repeatedly been threatened. He says, I think we can work more comfortably, do our jobs better, and hopefully they will continue providing security so that everyone in Michoacán can move forward. I'm Donna Water.
1: There are more stories at APNews.com. I'm Ben Thomas. 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

fair sky overnight tonight. There can be a little bit of fog developing in spots. Low temperatures in the lower 60s. Wednesday, sunshine mixing with increasing clouds. High temperature in the upper 70s. Scattered showers can break out later in the day. Showers likely Wednesday night, mostly cloudy, low 64. Thursday, morning showers followed by decreasing afternoon clouds. High temperature Thursday, 77. Fair sky Thursday night, low 59. I'm Severe Weather Team 9 meteorologist Jeff Exelon.

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0: fair sky overnight tonight. There can be a little bit of fog developing in spots. Low temperatures in the lower 60s. Wednesday, sunshine mixing with increasing clouds. High temperature in the upper 70s. Scattered showers can break out later in the day. Showers likely Wednesday night, mostly cloudy, low 64. Thursday, morning showers followed by decreasing afternoon clouds. High temperature Thursday, 77. Fair sky Thursday night, low 59. I'm Severe Weather Team 9 meteorologist Jeff Exelon.
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1: AP News, I'm Ben Thomas. South Korea says the military drills underway with the U.S. will be shortened at Washington's request by about 6 days. Karen Chamas has more.
2: South Korea's President Lee Jae-myung said the country's alliance with the U.S. is vital for national security after President Trump abruptly ordered to substantially reduce military exercises designed to sharpen readiness against North Korean threats. Trump cited what he said was a good relationship with North Korean leader Kim Jong-un and South Korea's refusal to join the war against Iran. I'm Karen Chamas.
1: Alaska, Florida, and Wyoming held primary elections Tuesday, while California held a special election to fill Congressman Eric Swalwell's seat after his resignation. In Florida, the November contest to replace term-limited Governor Ron DeSantis will match Representative Byron Donalds on the Republican side against former Congressman David Jolly for the Democrats. Alaska voters are narrowing a field of 16 candidates for a competitive U.S. Senate seat. There are two Dan Sullivans, including the current senator, and former U.S. Representative Mary Peltola, a Democrat. The top four vote-getters will advance to the general election regardless of party. And Lisa Dwyer reports 14 people have been charged in connection with a drug ring at Penn State.
3: The group allegedly ran the operation out of two off-campus fraternity houses, described by authorities as an upper-level trafficking organization for the area. The drug ring reportedly operated in 2023 and 2024, using fraternity pledges to cut and package cocaine. Four people face serious charges. Delta Upsilon has been placed on interim suspension by Penn State. The other fraternity, Sigma Chi, is not recognized by the university and not subject to its oversight. I'm Lisa Dwyer.
1: And Liberia has agreed to accept up to 1,200 third country deportees from the U.S. This is AP News. In Mexico, avocado pickers are back at work after a U.S. security alert halted exports for more than a week. Donna Water explains.
4: Orchard supervisor Jesus Mendez says the halt in production had an economic impact on both producers and workers. Michoacán is Mexico's main avocado-producing state and also a region where four cartels designated by the Trump administration as terrorist organizations operate. U.S. authorities fully lifted the restrictions after more Mexican troops were deployed in the region. Avocado producer Luis Manuel Soto says more troops bring more peace of mind because he says his life has repeatedly been threatened. He says, I think we can work more comfortably, do our jobs better, and hopefully they will continue providing security so that everyone in Michoacán can move forward. I'm Donna Water.
1: 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I'm Ben Thomas. 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

0: fair sky overnight tonight. There can be a little bit of fog developing in spots. Low temperatures in the lower 60s. Wednesday, sunshine mixing with increasing clouds. High temperature in the upper 70s. Scattered showers can break out later in the day. Showers likely Wednesday night. Mostly cloudy, low 64. Thursday, morning showers followed by decreasing afternoon clouds. High temperature Thursday, 77. Fair sky Thursday night, low 59. I'm Severe Weather Team 9 meteorologist Jeff Exelon.
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1: Fair sky overnight tonight. There can be a little bit of fog developing in spots. Low temperatures in the lower 60s. Wednesday, sunshine mixing with increasing clouds. High temperature in the upper 70s. Scattered showers can break out later in the day. Showers likely Wednesday night. Mostly cloudy, low 64. Thursday, morning showers followed by decreasing afternoon clouds. High temperature Thursday, 77. Fair sky Thursday night, low 59. I'm Severe Weather Team 9 meteorologist Jeff Exelon.

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1: WJER. AP News, I'm Ben Thomas. South Korea says the military drills underway with the U.S. will be shortened at Washington's request by about 6 days. Karen Chamas has more.
2: South Korea's President Lee Jae-myung said the country's alliance with the U.S. is vital for national security after President Trump abruptly ordered to substantially reduce military exercises designed to sharpen readiness against North Korean threats. Trump cited what he said was a good relationship with North Korean leader Kim Jong-un and South Korea's refusal to join the war against Iran. I'm Karen Chamas.
1: Alaska, Florida, and Wyoming held primary elections Tuesday, while California held a special election to fill Congressman Eric Swalwell's seat after his resignation. In Florida, the November contest to replace term-limited Governor Ron DeSantis will match Representative Byron Donalds on the Republican side against former Congressman David Jolly for the Democrats. Alaska voters are narrowing a field of 16 candidates for a competitive U.S. Senate seat. There are two Dan Sullivans, including the current senator, and former U.S. Representative Mary Peltola, a Democrat. The top four vote-getters will advance to the general election regardless of party. And Lisa Dwyer reports 14 people have been charged in connection with a drug ring at Penn State.
3: The group allegedly ran the operation out of two off-campus fraternity houses, described by authorities as an upper-level trafficking organization for the area. The drug ring reportedly operated in 2023 and 2024, using fraternity pledges to cut and package cocaine. Four people face serious charges. Delta Upsilon has been placed on interim suspension by Penn State. The other fraternity, Sigma Chi, is not recognized by the university and not subject to its oversight. I'm Lisa Dwyer.
1: And Liberia has agreed to accept up to 1,200 third country deportees from the U.S. This is AP News. In Mexico, avocado pickers are back at work after a U.S. security alert halted exports for more than a week. Donna Water explains.
4: Orchard supervisor Jesus Mendez says the halt in production had an economic impact on both producers and workers. Michoacán is Mexico's main avocado-producing state and also a region where four cartels designated by the Trump administration as terrorist organizations operate. U.S. authorities fully lifted the restrictions after more Mexican troops were deployed in the region. Avocado producer Luis Manuel Soto says more troops bring more peace of mind because he says his life has repeatedly been threatened. He says, I think we can work more comfortably, do our jobs better, and hopefully they will continue providing security so that everyone in Michoacán can move forward. I'm Donna Water.
1: 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I'm Ben Thomas. 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

0: fair sky overnight tonight. There can be a little bit of fog developing in spots. Low temperatures in the lower 60s. Wednesday, sunshine mixing with increasing clouds. High temperature in the upper 70s. Scattered showers can break out later in the day. Showers likely Wednesday night. Mostly cloudy, low 64. Thursday, morning showers followed by decreasing afternoon clouds. High temperature Thursday, 77. Fair sky Thursday night, low 59. I'm Severe Weather Team 9 meteorologist Jeff Exelon.
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Well, here's my final serenade. Here's a gun and here's a blade. Here's a picture that I saved too long. Here's my credit card.

0: fair sky overnight tonight. There can be a little bit of fog developing in spots. Low temperatures in the lower 60s. Wednesday, sunshine mixing with increasing clouds. High temperature in the upper 70s. Scattered showers can break out later in the day. Showers likely Wednesday night. Mostly cloudy, low 64. Thursday, morning showers followed by decreasing afternoon clouds. High temperature Thursday, 77. Fair sky Thursday night, low 59. I'm Severe Weather Team 9 meteorologist Jeff Exelon.
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1: AP News, I'm Ben Thomas. South Korea says the military drills underway with the U.S. will be shortened at Washington's request by about 6 days. Karen Chamas has more.
2: South Korea's President Lee Jae-myung said the country's alliance with the U.S. is vital for national security after President Trump abruptly ordered to substantially reduce military exercises designed to sharpen readiness against North Korean threats. Trump cited what he said was a good relationship with North Korean leader Kim Jong-un and South Korea's refusal to join the war against Iran. I'm Karen Chamas.
1: Alaska, Florida, and Wyoming held primary elections Tuesday, while California held a special election to fill Congressman Eric Swalwell's seat after his resignation. In Florida, the November contest to replace term-limited Governor Ron DeSantis will match Representative Byron Donalds on the Republican side against former Congressman David Jolly for the Democrats. Alaska voters are narrowing a field of 16 candidates for a competitive U.S. Senate seat. There are two Dan Sullivans, including the current senator, and former U.S. Representative Mary Peltola, a Democrat. The top four vote-getters will advance to the general election regardless of party. And Lisa Dwyer reports 14 people have been charged in connection with a drug ring at Penn State.
3: The group allegedly ran the operation out of two off-campus fraternity houses, described by authorities as an upper-level trafficking organization for the area. The drug ring reportedly operated in 2023 and 2024, using fraternity pledges to cut and package cocaine. Four people face serious charges. Delta Upsilon has been placed on interim suspension by Penn State. The other fraternity, Sigma Chi, is not recognized by the university and not subject to its oversight. I'm Lisa Dwyer.
1: And Liberia has agreed to accept up to 1,200 third country deportees from the U.S. This is AP News. In Mexico, avocado pickers are back at work after a U.S. security alert halted exports for more than a week. Donna Water explains.
4: Orchard supervisor Jesus Mendez says the halt in production had an economic impact on both producers and workers. Michoacán is Mexico's main avocado-producing state and also a region where four cartels designated by the Trump administration as terrorist organizations operate. U.S. authorities fully lifted the restrictions after more Mexican troops were deployed in the region. Avocado producer Luis Manuel Soto says more troops bring more peace of mind because he says his life has repeatedly been threatened. He says, I think we can work more comfortably, do our jobs better, and hopefully they will continue providing security so that everyone in Michoacán can move forward. I'm Donna Water.
1: 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I'm Ben Thomas. 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
1: Fair sky overnight tonight. There can be a little bit of fog developing in spots. Low temperatures in the lower 60s. Wednesday, sunshine mixing with increasing clouds. High temperature in the upper 70s. Scattered showers can break out later in the day. Showers likely Wednesday night. Mostly cloudy, low 64. Thursday, morning showers followed by decreasing afternoon clouds. High temperature Thursday, 77. Fair sky Thursday night, low 59. I'm Severe Weather Team 9 meteorologist Jeff Exelon.

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2: We are all really sad about the news that Frank Beard of ZZ Top is gone, and we're going to continue to pay tribute to Frank this week. Tonight, we will start off the program with a few tunes from the vaults, a few choice

0: Tonight, mostly cloudy, low 64. Thursday, morning showers, followed by decreasing afternoon clouds. High temperature Thursday, 77. Fair sky Thursday night, low 59. I'm Severe Weather Team 9 meteorologist Jeff Exelon.
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1: AP News, I'm Ben Thomas. South Korea says the military drills underway with the U.S. will be shortened at Washington's request by about 6 days. Karen Chamas has more.
2: South Korea's President Lee Jae-myung said the country's alliance with the U.S. is vital for national security after President Trump abruptly ordered to substantially reduce military exercises designed to sharpen readiness against North Korean threats. Trump cited what he said was a good relationship with North Korean leader Kim Jong-un and South Korea's refusal to join the war against Iran. I'm Karen Chamas.
1: Alaska, Florida, and Wyoming held primary elections Tuesday, while California held a special election to fill Congressman Eric Swalwell's seat after his resignation. In Florida, the November contest to replace term-limited Governor Ron DeSantis will match Representative Byron Donalds on the Republican side against former Congressman David Jolly for the Democrats. Alaska voters are narrowing a field of 16 candidates for a competitive U.S. Senate seat. There are two Dan Sullivans, including the current senator, and former U.S. Representative Mary Peltola, a Democrat. The top four vote-getters will advance to the general election regardless of party. And Lisa Dwyer reports 14 people have been charged in connection with a drug ring at Penn State.
3: The group allegedly ran the operation out of two off-campus fraternity houses, described by authorities as an upper-level trafficking organization for the area. The drug ring reportedly operated in 2023 and 2024, using fraternity pledges to cut and package cocaine. Four people face serious charges. Delta Upsilon has been placed on interim suspension by Penn State. The other fraternity, Sigma Chi, is not recognized by the university and not subject to its oversight. I'm Lisa Dwyer.
1: And Liberia has agreed to accept up to 1,200 third country deportees from the U.S. This is AP News. In Mexico, avocado pickers are back at work after a U.S. security alert halted exports for more than a week. Donna Water explains.
4: Orchard supervisor Jesus Mendez says the halt in production had an economic impact on both producers and workers. Michoacán is Mexico's main avocado-producing state and also a region where four cartels designated by the Trump administration as terrorist organizations operate. U.S. authorities fully lifted the restrictions after more Mexican troops were deployed in the region. Avocado producer Luis Manuel Soto says more troops bring more peace of mind because he says his life has repeatedly been threatened. He says, I think we can work more comfortably, do our jobs better, and hopefully they will continue providing security so that everyone in Michoacán can move forward. I'm Donna Water.
1: There are more stories at APNews.com. I'm Ben Thomas. 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
3: Fair sky overnight tonight. There can be a little bit of fog developing in spots. Low temperatures in the lower 60s. Wednesday, sunshine mixing with increasing clouds. High temperature in the upper 70s. Scattered showers can break out later in the day. Showers likely Wednesday night. Mostly cloudy, low 64. Thursday, morning showers followed by decreasing afternoon clouds. High temperature Thursday, 77. Fair sky Thursday night, low 59. I'm Severe Weather Team 9 meteorologist Jeff Exelon.
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0: If I speak in the tongue of mortals and of angels, but do not have love, I am a noisy gong or a clanging cymbal. And if I have prophetic power and understand all mysteries and knowledge, and if I have all faith so as to remove mountains, but do not have love, I am nothing. If I give away all my possessions, and if I hand over my body so that I may boast, but do not have love, I gain nothing. Paul makes it clear in his message to Corinth, without love, we are nothing. Furthermore, it's important to remember the context of this passage. Paul did not write 1 Corinthians 13, planning for it to be the most used wedding text of all time. He was not even addressing a couple. He was addressing a church that was trying to work through some difficult conflicts. That means when we listen to Paul's comments about love, we have to apply them to our own workplaces and family dynamics. There are people in our communities who are very different than us. They think different than us. They vote different than us. They have different life experiences than us. They have different ideas about what family looks like, how to spend money, and how to live an enjoyable life. God calls us to love with love and patience just the same. Love is not something we can throw away because love is essential for disciples of Christ. We have a loving Savior, and that means we are called to be loving followers. So let us share God's love with the world today. Thanks be to God. Amen.
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3: Fair sky overnight tonight. There can be a little bit of fog developing in spots. Low temperatures in the lower 60s. Wednesday, sunshine mixing with increasing clouds. High temperature in the upper 70s. Scattered showers can break out later in the day. Showers likely Wednesday night. Mostly cloudy, low 64. Thursday, morning showers followed by decreasing afternoon clouds. High temperature Thursday, 77. Fair sky Thursday night, low 59. I'm Severe Weather Team 9 meteorologist Jeff Exelon.

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2: AP News, I'm Marcela Sanchez. AP correspondent Ben Thomas reports President Trump says the U.S. and Canada have struck a deal.
3: Less than 2 hours before he was set to impose 50% tariffs on $20 billion worth of Canadian imports, President Trump announced on social media that the U.S. and Canada have a deal, subject, he writes, to the finalization of documents. Trump's import taxes would have hit about 5% of what Canada ships to the U.S., including products ranging from hockey sticks to tongue depressors, and Canada had threatened to respond in kind. But those sanctions are now delayed, buying time for more negotiations and avoiding, for now, yet another strain in already tense relations between historic allies. Ben Thomas, Washington.
4: And tonight, because of your sweat, because of your hard work, we have won a massive victory.
2: Florida Republicans have nominated Representative Byron Donalds for governor. If he wins, he would be the first Black Republican elected governor in the U.S. Democrats nominated David Jolly, a former Republican congressman. In Alaska, former Democratic Congresswoman Mary Peltola will be on the state's ballot as she runs for the Senate. She's facing Republican Senator Dan Sullivan. Elections were also held in California and Wyoming. A trial is underway in California with four states suing Facebook's parent company Meta for billions of dollars. The company is accused of deliberately designing features that addict children and contribute to a youth mental health crisis. Shares slipped today in Asia after Wall Street pulled further from its all-time high as artificial intelligence stocks continued their decline. More stories at apnews.com. This is AP News. Hayden Panettiere's on-and-off-again boyfriend was at the apartment where she died. The AP's Lisa Dwyer has more on this story.
5: According to police reports, Hayden Panettiere's on-and-off-again boyfriend, Brian Hickerson, who was charged in 2020 with multiple counts of felony abuse, and his brother, Zach Hickerson, were at the Greenville, South Carolina apartment where she died over the weekend. While an autopsy found no signs of trauma and officers saw no signs of foul play, no cause of death has yet been determined, and her death remains under investigation. The one-time child star who soared to fame in the TV shows Heroes and Nashville, while she endured struggles with addiction, would have turned 37 on Friday. I'm Lisa Dwyer.
2: Frank Beard, the drummer for the Texas trio ZZ Top, has died. He was 77. I'm Marcela Sanchez, AP News.
6: It is 6:03 on a Wednesday morning. Good morning, everybody. This is the WJER Morning Show. Michelle Spring and Tom Reed here with you on this, 19th day of August. We're happy to be here this morning. Good morning, Michelle.
7: Morning.
6: With our news this morning, News Director Jamie Hambaugh. Good morning, Jamie.
8: Hey, Tom. Thank you. And good morning. Yeah, so coming up here, the news, the State Patrol was saying that crash that had 77 shut down for quite a while yesterday in the morning. It was between New Philadelphia and Stone Creek. They were saying that a baby was thrown from the vehicle in that crash. So we'll get to the details on what happened there as that was under investigation. Also on the way, an update from Dover City officials with an 80 home development plan for the north side of town and what the city is doing to make that possible. Yeah, we have those stories and others there coming up. And Tom, what's happening with the weather?
6: Well, Jamie, we have some patchy fog out there this morning, at least on the east side of New Philadelphia. So be careful if you're out there on the road. We have a chance of afternoon showers the next couple of days. I'll have all the details in the forecast, and then Michelle has some sports for us.
7: I do. I have a Guardians update from yesterday's game.
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8: WJER News Time is 6:05. Right now we have 63 degrees. The Ohio State Highway Patrol is still investigating a single vehicle crash on I-77 that sent a few people to the hospital, including a baby who was flown from the scene by medical helicopter. New Philadelphia Post Sergeant Jennifer Makra says the crash happened Tuesday at about 8:10 a.m. on I-77, just south of the 77-250 split. And she says a 2008 Chevy Cobalt went off the right side of the road, hit a fence and utility box, and overturned.
0: Both lanes were closed probably about an hour, and the reason was we needed room for the medical helicopter to land on the interstate.
8: Maker says that a two-month-old baby was ejected and that child was not secured in a car seat, which caused the baby to be ejected from that vehicle. Now, a female driver and female passenger were both taken by an ambulance to area hospitals as well. Maker says investigators are still working to determine why that vehicle went off the side of the road. The 80-home development plan for North Dover could begin construction next year after a city council approved a water and sewer extension on Monday. Mayor Shane Gonneau says the water and sewer line projects would cost just shy of $500,000 to be funded by a tax agreement and also future utility revenue.
10: Specifically for the development that's going on, say, Peter Church Road, obviously it will benefit any future developments that would come in after that, as well as I believe there is a home or two that is along that line that would also be a beneficiary.
8: Well, Gonneau says the developer would like to start construction next year, so city officials want to begin the infrastructure work soon. Initial plans for the Lauber Homes developments, dubbed Ludi Estates, call for about 30 houses and 50 condos on 33 recently annexed acres off of St. Peter's Church Road in North Dover. In Northeast Ohio, the third suspect wanted a connection with the deadly Skyline Terrace apartment fire in Canton is now in custody. She was arrested in Massillon. Now, one of the suspects in that case, 46-year-old Daryl Washington, was taken into custody last Wednesday in the Barnhill area. David Greenberg of ONN affiliate WKYC-TV in Cleveland has the update.
11: Stark County Sheriff's Office says Melissa Terrell was arrested Monday. Police say two women were found dead inside the apartment after the fire with gunshot wounds. Terrell faces charges of aggravated arson, obstructing justice, and tampering with evidence. Two other suspects are also in custody. Daryl Washington faces aggravated murder and aggravated arson charges. Eric Lamar faces the same as Terrell.
8: Now, the city of Yorksville has officially appointed an auditor to serve until that position goes back before voters. At its latest meeting, council reviewed applications and voted to hire Aaron Reimer. Now, Reimer says he grew up in the Denison area and graduated from West Virginia University.
12: From there, I was blessed to work for three great individuals, starting with Greg DiDonato at the Ohio Senate. Came back home, got a job at the clerk's office for 10 years, and then moved on to work as an assistant for Judge Elizabeth Lee Hyde-Maucus for the last 10 years.
8: Also, during Acting Mayor Buck Cottrell's report, he also discussed a recent downtown walk with an economic development representative, and after talking with several local businesses there, an ordinance was drafted to make an alley one way there. That ordinance will get two more readings before council votes on whether to approve that change. And that's a look at news for this hour. Coming up, sports and the weather. For WJER News, I'm Jamie Hambaugh.
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6: Well, some dense fog here in areas of the valley, so be careful if you're out on the roads this morning. You do see a chance of afternoon showers and thunderstorms on our Wednesday. A high today of 79. Mostly cloudy overnight, some showers and thunderstorms. Patchy fog developing as well. An overnight low of 62. On Thursday, partly sunny, an afternoon shower. Tomorrow's high, 78. And then on Friday, a nice day, sunny skies with a high of 80. Right now, we have some fog in the valley and 62 degrees. Our weather forecast brought to you this hour by our local Wendy's restaurants. 11 minutes after 6 and time for a sports report. Michelle, what's happening this morning?
7: Guys, the Guardians won last night.
6: Hey, all right.
7: Joe Adell had a career night as the Guardians rolled past the Giants 8-1. Adell drove in a career-high 6 runs, highlighted by a massive 450-foot 3-run homer in the first inning. He added a 2-run single in the second and another RBI hit in the fourth. Jose Ramirez also collected 3 hits as Cleveland picked up its 5th win of the month. Foster Griffin improved to 14-4, allowing just 1 run over 6 innings. The Guardians will wrap up that series with the Giants today with left-hander Parker Messick taking the mound.
6: We have that game right here on WJER. 6:05 is the start and a 6:40 first pitch. A matinee game tomorrow at 12:35 with a 1:10 first pitch right here on WJER. And then on Friday, well, it's a Domino's Football Friday. It all starts at 5 o'clock with the Big Z Sports Show. And then we have 2 games on tap in week 1 of high school football. On the radio, we have Glen Oak at Dover at 6:15 and a 7 o'clock kickoff, and then video live stream of the Quakers. New Philadelphia travels to take on Louisville at 6:15. Again, a 7 o'clock tip-off or a kickoff here on WJER. Lots of great sports action coming up this weekend here in week 1 of high school football. Seems hard to believe. I know we keep saying that, but school is now back in session, or it will be shortly, yes?
7: Yes.
6: Mm-hmm. Abby, go back today?
7: Mm-mm. Oh. No.
6: When does she go back?
7: Tomorrow.
6: Tomorrow? Okay. Well, she gets in one more little extra day.
7: Yes.
6: That's good. That's good. Well, it is a Wednesday, and it is Farmer's Market Day, so we'll have a broadcast this afternoon. Hannah will be at the Farmer's Market. Stay tuned during the afternoon drive show. You can hear her and hear what's happening at the market. And this reminder that the Tuscarawas County Senior Service Network invites everyone to the free Old MacDonald Had a Farm 50-plus Expo. 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

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We are WJER. 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

0: There's Alex Warren on the WJER Morning Show. It's a Wednesday morning. Happy Hump Day, everybody.
1: Happy Hump Day.
0: You got your Wicked shirt there.
1: Mm-hmm.
0: Looking good this morning.
1: Thank you. Cynthia Erivo came out on stage. Ariana Grande is currently on tour, and she's overseas right now, and she brought Cynthia Erivo one night this week.
0: Very cool.
1: Well, it wasn't this week. It was last week. But, yeah, it was very, very cool.
0: Love that.
1: Those two are just, like, so good together. I don't think there is a better duo, if I do say so myself. Speaking of Ariana Grande, MTV Music Awards, or VMA Awards, came out last night. Video Music Awards. And shockingly enough, she does not lead the nominations. Madonna leads the nominations.
0: Get right
1: this
0: out of
1: year.
0: Town with her new album.
1: She's very cool.
0: Love that.
1: Madonna leads the 2026 MTV VMA nominations with a career best 11 nominations, including Video of the Year, for Confessions to the film. Taylor Swift follows with 9 nominations, while Ariana Grande and Sabrina Carpenter have 7 each. Grande, Madonna, and Swift will compete against Bruno Mars, Sabrina Carpenter, and Generation for Video of the Year.
0: Very cool.
1: Artist of the Year nominations go to Ariana Grande, Bruno Mars, Madonna, Sabrina Carpenter, Taylor Swift, and Morgan Wallen. Song of the Year. Now, this one is really interesting. I don't know who's going to get this because I love so many of these songs on this list. Ray, Where Is My Husband?
0: Great song.
1: Pink Panthers. Stateside with Zara Larsson as well.
0: Yeah.
1: Olivia Dean, Man I Need. Madonna and Sabrina Carpenter song, Bring Your Love. Huntrick song, Golden. Ella Langley, Choosing Texas. And BTS, Swim. I like all of them. This is not the good.
0: Those are all good songs.
1: Not good. So we're going to see who wins that. Best New Artist. I'm going to be honest. I only know maybe a couple of them. Bella Kay, Cortez, Magnus Ferrell, Malcolm Todd, Miles Smith, Sienna Spiro, and Stella Lefty are all nominated for that. Best Pop category include Ariana Grande, Charlie XCX, Lisa, Olivia Rodrigo, Sabrina Carpenter, Tate McRae, and Taylor Swift. So, very cool. Absolutely love the MTV VMA Awards. I'm just so glad that they still do them.
0: Yeah. There's limited MTV anymore.
1: That's an understatement,
0: yeah,
1: right?
0: Certainly.
1: Oh, this one, this category, my daughter's going to love. The Best K-Pop. Music Video of the Year, and
0: Blackpink is for sure on there, right?
1: Blackpink is nominated, BTS, Cat's Eye, Cortez, and Lisa, who are all phenomenal. So yeah, very exciting, very cool. Can't wait to watch the MTV VMAs.
0: Some tough competition on there this year.
1: Man, the VMAs used to be like the it award
0: show, yeah,
1: for me back in the day.
0: The artist wanted that Moon Man for sure.
1: The VMAs will air live from LA September 27th on CBS. On CBS. Oh. And on MTV and also streaming on Paramount Plus. So very, very cool. Ariana Grande earned her 6th Artist of the Year nomination, while Madonna has received her 1st in that category. She's never been nominated for Artist of the Year.
0: Really?
1: The Best Dance category returns after 7 years. And then, yeah, that's just very cool. September 27th.
0: I look forward to that. I haven't watched the VMAs in a couple of years.
1: Mm. So good. Ooh, can't wait. Do you remember Columbia House?
0: Yeah. Where you could get the CDs, buy the CD collections.
1: So if you're like 40 years old, you may remember, but anyone under 40 years old probably has no idea what we're talking about. Columbia House was a company where they would routinely send you mail which is something you get in the mailbox.
0: Yeah. Yeah, that's that thing outside your house.
1: The and it was like they would send you deals. You'd get like 12 new either CDs or albums. I don't even think they were albums. I think it was just CDs and maybe a cassette tape.
0: Cassettes, yeah.
1: Maybe. 12 new ones for like a penny. But you had to agree to buy 3 more at a regular price and all that stuff. And then you'd be offered like a monthly selection. It was just, I don't want to say it was a scam, but it was just, I don't know. It was like, for one penny, you get all of this stuff, but
0: you have to subscribe and we're going to send you something every month at full price, which was not much back then, but still.
1: Right. Well, many are probably still wondering, is Columbia House still a thing? It is.
0: Really?
1: You don't hear much from them anymore, but they actually declared bankruptcy in 2015. Shocking.
0: Get right out of town.
1: Switched their business model to DVDs back then, and that all comes to an end. However, next month, Columbia House will be done. So they I guess on their website it says new orders will no longer be accepted, but books can still be purchased with a credit card or with company credits.
0: Boy, I'll bet you're not getting music for a penny anymore.
1: You wouldn't need to.
0: Yeah.
1: You can just stream it online.
0: That's right.
1: Everything changed.
0: Yeah, that's right. So RIP Columbia House. It is 6:30. It is time for news headlines. They're brought to you here in the 6 o'clock hour by Altman Health System. 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Jamie's here with us. Good morning, Jamie.
2: Yeah, Tom. Thank you, and good morning. Yeah, the Ohio State Highway Patrol has been investigating that single vehicle crash on I-77 that sent 3 people to the hospital, including a baby who was flown from the scene by medical helicopter. New Philadelphia Post Sergeant Jennifer Maker says the crash happened Tuesday at about 8:10 a.m. on I-77, just south of the 77-250 split. And she says a 2008 Chevy Cobalt went off the right side of the road, hit a fence and a utility box, and overturned. Now, she says that a 2-month-old baby who was not secured in a car seat was thrown from the vehicle. Also, a female driver and a female passenger were also taken by ambulance to area hospitals. Now, Maker says that investigators are still working to determine why the vehicle went off the road. The 80-home development plan for North Dover could begin construction next year after a city council approved a water and sewer extension on Monday. Mayor Shane Gannon says that the water and sewer line project would cost just shy of $500,000 to be funded by a tax agreement and future utility revenue. Now, initial plans for the Lover Homes developments, dubbed the Ludi Estates, call for about 30 houses and 50 condos on 33 recently annexed acres off of St. Peter's Church Road in North Dover. And millions more people may be able to get smaller, lightweight Amazon packages delivered by drones by the end of the year under a plan that the company announced to expand the airborne shipping to suburban areas in nearly 500 U.S. cities. Amazon said in a news release that customers could receive the drone deliveries in as fast as 30 minutes. The drones can carry packages of up to 5 pounds. The plan will intensify the battle between Amazon and Walmart to provide consumers with the fastest delivery times. Amazon's plan would expand drone delivery into hundreds of new communities, including the Chicago, Atlanta, Cleveland, and Boise areas. All right, we have the weather coming up. For WJER News, I'm Jamie Hambaugh.
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0: Well, some dense fog outside here in the valley right now. Please be careful on the roads. We are looking for a chance of some afternoon showers and thunderstorms on this Wednesday afternoon. Today's high of 79. Mostly cloudy overnight, a shower around, some patchy fog developing toward morning, an overnight low of 62. And tomorrow, partly sunny, again a chance of afternoon showers and thunderstorms. Thursday's high of 78 degrees. Right now in the valley, we have foggy conditions and 62 degrees.
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0: It's been quite a year for Huntrix. Yet another nomination for them, a VMA Song of the Year.
1: I'd say like 2 years now. It's going on.
0: Yeah.
1: Almost 2 years.
0: Anyway, yeah. I mean, Oscar, Grammys, Golden Globes. You name it.
1: It's wild.
0: Yeah.
1: It is wild.
0: Still a good song, though.
1: It is a good jam. Love the bop. Can't wait for the new movie, which won't be here until like 2030, I feel like, at this point. But
0: well,
1: we'll see.
0: Good to wait patiently, right?
1: Yes.
0: Maybe not so patiently.
1: Right. Well, depends. Everybody is still kind of reeling over the fact that Hayden Panettiere passed away earlier this week. On Sunday, she was found. She died 5 days before her 37th birthday. She was supposed to be 37 on Friday. And now there are just so many theories and people are speculating different things with like the ex-boyfriend, and now her mom is talking out, and she had a very strained relationship with her mom. I believe she was on either Good Morning America or the Today Show, and she was talking about how she did not have a relationship with her mother at all. And I just find it to be uber tacky if like why do you have to make a statement if you guys were not in a good place? You know what I mean? I mean, she.
0: No, you're right.
1: Weird. Like, just don't say anything. She wouldn't want you to say anything.
0: Don't spill that tea. Keep that tea in the cup.
1: And I don't even. She's not even really. She wasn't really saying anything like of that nature. Like spilling any secrets. She accused the sex boyfriend of being the one that, you know, kind of led to her demise. And I just feel like it's weird. When people pass away, I don't know. It's just, why do we feel like we have the right to speak on their behalf when they're not here anymore?
0: People,
1: you know what I mean?
0: People grieve in different ways, and some people, that's what they have to do. They just, they can't stop.
1: Do it while they're here.
0: Please, yeah.
1: You know what I'm saying?
0: Yeah.
1: Anyways, and people now are talking about how Hollywood kind of failed Panettiere, kind of just saying that they, and I'll be honest, there have been so many child stars who have passed away within the past maybe 5 to 10 years. I don't know. Maybe it's just always been a thing. Like,
0: yeah.
1: But it's just, I don't know. It gives me the ickies and I don't like it. And right now, people are boycotting Neutrogena, like huge boycotts against Neutrogena, because something happened. I don't know the whole story, but they dropped her from, she used to be the face of Neutrogena, Hayden Panettiere.
0: Okay,
1: she did years and years of campaigns for them. But now people are boycotting them. There's like a huge thing on Instagram and TikTok about how, like, don't go buy anything from Neutrogena. I don't really know like the backstory. I know that they dropped her as a representative of their company, and I don't know why.
0: People blaming them for her death?
1: I don't know. I don't think it's because of her death. I think
0: maybe
1: they're just
0: saying a catalyst to her downward spiral.
1: Yes. I think it's something similar to that. So, anyways, I don't know. It just makes me so sad. They're saying whatever the cause of death is, one thing is certain: Hollywood failed to protect her. Hopefully her death will serve as a reminder to the industry's powers that be that young girls and women need to be heard, and they need to be feel safe, and they need to be shielded from its more sordid characters.

0: I guess in her memoir, one of her final thoughts, she says, radical acceptance has taught me to walk hand in hand with my triumphs and my tragedies because they've made me who I am today. And today I really love that person. And if there's anything I can offer you with this book, it's my hope that you can do the same.
1: Wow, that's quite a statement.
0: So, yeah, I don't know. It makes me sad. People are really upset about this. I mean, of course, but
1: I mean, losing anybody, but you know, especially someone with a kind of a backstory like hers, is very tragic.
0: So, okay, here we go. I found the situation of why people are mad about Neutrogena. Okay, so I guess, according to the internet, because you guys know the internet is real.
1: Oh, yeah, it's all right.
0: No, this is coming from USA Today. They said okay.
1: They checked their sources.
0: Hayden Panettiere's death has sparked a renewed backlash against Neutrogena because they tried to fire her for speaking out about her postpartum depression. After her passing, the brand is experiencing renewed criticism online.
1: Wow.
0: I guess in her memoir, she said that the cosmetics brand wanted to fire her after she shed light on her condition back in 2015, about a year after she had given birth to her daughter. And her comments from social media users, including one from a content creator who declared Neutrogena hates women. Oh, so people are really mad at them for kind of cutting ties with her when she was talking about her postpartum depression. That's what it is. Interesting.
1: Well, I mean, I guess for good reason. You know, that's, I'm sure they had their reasons, but, you know, what's that's good? No, people are mad at them for good reason.
0: Oh, yeah, yeah, yeah. Mm-hmm.
1: Yeah. But yeah,
0: that's, I mean, this is a real thing, postpartum depression. So I don't really think that.
1: And what does that have to do with being a spokesperson for, you know,
0: silly
1: health products, you know, come on. Stupid Neutrogena.
0: Yes. I don't use their products anyways.
1: I don't either. Nor will I.
0: I'm kidding. Okay. We'll keep talking about that as more things come to light. Have you been watching the Jimmy Kimmel show this week?
1: Last night I watched it was from the night before, but I watched Rosie O'Donnell do her monologue the first night.
0: She hilarious was
1: brilliant,
0: right?
1: Brilliant.
0: So right now, Rosie O'Donnell is filling in for Jimmy Kimmel while he is on his summer vacation. And I'll tell you, if you were a 90s kid watching the Rosie O'Donnell show, this just brought back so many memories. She talked about koosh balls. She talked about cutie patooties. She's just still so funny.
1: And she looks amazing.
0: Well, she's got a facelift, she said.
1: Yeah.
0: And she does.
1: It looks good.
0: She looks great.
1: Yeah.
0: Anywho, it was so funny. She cracks me up.
1: She had some very funny stories about her life in Ireland.
0: Yes, she lives in Ireland now, hoping that she can move back home soon. But if you haven't seen her monologue, go check it out. It's so funny. Just her whole show was fantastic. I'll have to go and watch last night's show. You know, we go to bed a little early,
1: we do,
0: so we don't get to see it. So, but yeah, she's just, there's just something about her and like having a talk show just makes me so happy. Anyways, she did give a moving tribute to Hayden Panettiere as well during her stint on Jimmy Kimmel Live last night. So that's very, very sweet as well. There is actually a video of Hayden on the Rosie O'Donnell show back in the 90s. And Hayden was like, she couldn't have been any more than 10 years old.
1: Yeah.
0: Maybe. And she's singing Britney Spears. Oh, I died. It was just so adorable. So, so cute. She's got that cute little hair and is wild and frizzy and curly. It was adorbs. Anywho, we'll be tuning into the Rosie O'Donnell show slash Jimmy Kimmel
1: the
0: Show.
1: The Jimmy O'Donnell Show, yeah.
0: All week long. So, very cool. All right, let us head on over now to the Tuscarawas County Senior Center, see what they're having for lunch today.
1: Sounds good.
0: They're going to have baked pasta with sausage, pepperoni, green peppers, cheese, onions, mushrooms, garlic bread, side salad. That sounds delightful.
1: Yum.
0: Tomorrow, they're going to have cheesy beef enchiladas with rice, corn, black beans, all that fun stuff. 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
1: AP News, I'm Marcela Sanchez. AP correspondent Ben Thomas reports, President Trump says the U.S. and Canada have struck a deal.
2: Less than 2 hours before he was set to impose 50% tariffs on $20 billion worth of Canadian imports, President Trump announced on social media that the U.S. and Canada have a deal, subject, he writes, to the finalization of documents. Trump's import taxes would have hit about 5% of what Canada ships to the U.S., including products ranging from hockey sticks to tongue depressors, and Canada had threatened to respond in kind. But those sanctions are now delayed, buying time for more negotiations and avoiding, for now, yet another strain in already tense relations between historic allies. Ben Thomas, Washington.
3: And tonight, because of your sweat, because of your hard work, we have won a massive victory.
1: Florida Republicans have nominated Representative Byron Donalds for governor. If he wins, he would be the first Black Republican elected governor in the U.S. Democrats nominated David Jolly, a former Republican congressman. In Alaska, former Democratic Congresswoman Mary Peltola will be on the state's ballot as she runs for the Senate. She's facing Republican Senator Dan Sullivan. Elections were also held in California and Wyoming. A trial is underway in California with four states suing Facebook's parent company Meta for billions of dollars. The company is accused of deliberately designing features that addict children and contribute to a youth mental health crisis. Shares slipped today in Asia after Wall Street pulled further from its all-time high as artificial intelligence stocks continued their decline. More stories at apnews.com. This is AP News. Hayden Panettiere's on-and-off-again boyfriend was at the apartment where she died. The AP's Lisa Dwyer has more on this story.
4: According to police reports, Hayden Panettiere's on-and-off-again boyfriend, Brian Hickerson, who was charged in 2020 with multiple counts of felony abuse, and his brother, Zach Hickerson, were at the Greenville, South Carolina apartment where she died over the weekend. While an autopsy found no signs of trauma and officers saw no signs of foul play, no cause of death has yet been determined, and her death remains under investigation. The one-time child star who soared to fame in the TV shows Heroes and Nashville while she endured struggles with addiction would have turned 37 on Friday. I'm Lisa Dwyer.
1: Frank Beard, the drummer for the Texas trio ZZ Top, has died. He was 77. I'm Marcela Sanchez, AP News.
5: Thank you, Marcela. It is 4 minutes after 7 o'clock. It is 62 degrees with foggy conditions here in the valley. Good morning and happy hump day, everybody. It's a Wednesday, and this is the WJER Morning Show with Michelle and Tom. Good morning, Michelle.
6: Good morning.
5: And with our news this morning, news director Jamie Hambaugh. Good morning, Jamie.
7: Tom, thank you, and good morning. All right, so on the way here in the news, some more information now about that crash that happened on 77 yesterday between New Philadelphia and Stone Creek, the one where a two-month-old baby was ejected from the vehicle. So that is coming up. Plus, county health officials announced one more confirmed measles case from last week. So, yeah, we have those stories and others. They're on the way. Tom, what's happening with the weather?
5: Well, Jamie, still some dense fog here in the valley, at least on the east side of New Philadelphia. So give yourself a few extra minutes as you head out the door today. We are looking for another chance of showers in the forecast today. I'll give you the complete details in the forecast. And then Michelle has a look at sports.
6: I do. I have a Guardians update from yesterday's games.
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7: WJER News Time is 7:06. We have 63 degrees right now. Well, the Ohio State Highway Patrol was investigating that single vehicle crash on I-77 that sent three people to the hospital yesterday, including a baby who was flown from the scene by medical helicopter for observation. Now, that crash involved a grandmother driving along with her adult daughter in the passenger seat and that daughter's baby, all from the Cleveland area. Now, New Philadelphia Post Sergeant Jennifer Maker says the crash happened Tuesday at about 8:10 a.m. on I-77, just south of the 77-250 split. And she says that a 2008 Chevy Cobalt went off the right side of the road, hit a fence and utility box, and overturned.
9: Both lanes were closed probably about an hour, and the reason was we needed room for the medical helicopter to land on the interstate.
7: Now, that two-month-old baby who was on her mother's lap in the passenger seat was thrown from the vehicle. Now, it's believed, though, that the baby will be okay. And troopers also say that the cause of the crash was the driver falling asleep. The driver and the passenger were both ticketed for multiple citations. Well, Tuscarawas County is reporting one additional measles case compared with a week ago. The county health department says that there are now 12 confirmed cases as of August 18th. The cases involve people ranging in age from 1 to 40. Yet health officials say that all confirmed cases are among people who are unvaccinated. So once again, the department is saying the MMR vaccine remains the best protection against measles and is encouraging residents to check their vaccination status. Yerkesville's water park is officially closed for the season, and the city has hired a new auditor. At the latest council meeting, service director Cade Watkins cited mechanical and staffing challenges at the water park, including a failed heater.
10: Still looking at options for a new heater down at the water park. It's completely given up on us. So about a week ago, it gave up. It's been hard to staff, kids going back to school and sports and all that stuff has been a huge challenge.
7: Council also approved Aaron Reimer as the city's new auditor, and he'll serve until that position goes back on the ballots in front of voters. Now, recent severe weather has caused flooding and damage to homes, businesses, and farms. ONN's Doug Petcash reports from Champaign County, where one farmer is bracing for crop loss.
11: Scott Hare raises about 4,000 acres of corn on farmland in several west central Ohio counties, along with another 4,000 acres of soybeans. He estimates the powerful winds produced by last Tuesday's strong storms bent or broke corn stalks on about 600 of those acres. He says some farms in the area fared better, but others fared much worse. Hare says he'll survive the loss, but it's still a loss he'll feel.
12: An expert with the Ohio Farm Bureau says we'll have to wait until harvest to know exactly how badly Ohio farmers were hit by this summer's weather.
7: And that's a look at news for this hour. Coming up, we have sports and the weather for WJER News. I'm Jamie Hambaugh.
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5: Well, some dense fog here in the valley right now. you are looking for a chance of some afternoon showers today with a high of 79. Mostly cloudy overnight, chance of showers and thunderstorms, patchy fog developing, and a low of 62. Partly sunny tomorrow, some afternoon showers. Thursday's high 78, and then Friday another good-looking day. Just like yesterday, sunny skies and a high of 80. In the valley right now, we have foggy conditions and 63 degrees. Our weather has been brought to you by Buckeye Career Center in New Philadelphia. Time now for a sports report on this Wednesday morning. Michelle, what's happening?
6: All right, the Guardians had a great night last night. Joe Adell had a career night as the Guardians roll past the Giants 8-1. Adell drove in a career high 6 runs, highlighted by a massive 455-foot 3-run homer in the first inning. He added a 2-run single in the second and another RBI hit in the fourth. Jose Ramirez also collected 3 hits as Cleveland picked up its 5th win of the month. Foster Griffin improved to 14-4, allowing just 1 run over 6 innings. The Guardians will wrap up that series today. They'll have Parker Messick taking the mound.
5: We have that game tonight against the Giants. 6:05 is the Guardians warm-up show, a 6:40 first pitch. And then a matinee game tomorrow, 12:35, is the warm-up show and a 1:10 first pitch. And then on Friday, it's a Domino's Football Friday. Week 1 of high school football. It all kicks off at 5 o'clock with the Big Z Sports Show here on WJER. And then we'll have 2 games on the air. We have Glen Oak at Dover, Bill and Hammerstrom and Travis McClellan with the call of that game. And then on video live stream on WJER.com and also on the Big Z Sports YouTube channel, we have the Quakers at Louisville, Mr. Morgan and Mr. Jarvis with the call of that game. Both of those games at 6:15 with a 7 o'clock kickoff on this Domino's Football Friday. Week 1 coming up just a couple days. Well, good morning, everybody. This is the WJER Morning Show. Tom and Michelle here on this Wednesday morning. I'm putting the cart before the horse. We do want to congratulate our winners in the Subway Hump Day contest. 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
6: We can't enter. 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
6: 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Keep dreaming.
5: Yep. Anyway, more to come here on the 7 o'clock hour of the WJER Morning Show. We talked about music, celebrities, all kinds of good stuff this morning. Stay with us here as we go through our Wednesday.
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0: Olivia Rodrigo here on the WJER Morning Show, 7:23. Good morning to you.
1: All right, McDonald's is launching a new fall coffee flavor, and it's not pumpkin spice.
0: Oh, no. What
1: Praise
0: is it?
1: Be.
0: Praise be. Well, there are a lot of pumpkin options in the fall.
1: A little too much, one right. would say. Okay, so they're launching a limited time apple pie. It's a caramel apple pie flavor coffee, just like their apple pies that they have.
0: Interesting.
1: Something is so good about those McDonald's apple pies. I'm telling you what.
0: I burn the roof of my mouth every time I bite into one of those.
1: Oh,
0: but they're good. They're good. Oh, you can't wait.
1: I know. The new flavor combines apple and caramel with McDonald's coffee, whipped cream, salted caramel sauce, and apple pie crumbles for added crunch. Oh,
0: wow.
1: Crunch on the top.
0: Yummy.
1: Wonder how many calories that is.
0: Probably a lot.
1: You can order this caramel apple pie flavor in iced coffee or hot. Or you can do an iced latte or a blended frappe. The country's largest fast food chain is switching things up this year, and I like it. Good for them.
0: That's good.
1: You can start getting them today.
0: Wow. Okay.
1: Today. Yeah.
0: I'll tell you what, though. I'm ready for a pumpkin spice latte.
1: Are you?
0: Yeah.
1: Okay.
0: I kind of miss it off season, you know?
1: I'm not.
0: Are you all pumpkined out?
1: No.
0: Say it isn't so.
1: I'm savoring summer, man.
0: Are you savoring summer?
1: Yes, yeah. I don't. I'm kind of stuck between a rock and a hard place. I want to get all my fall decorations out. Truly, I do. But I just want summer to stay here forever. I think it's just the weather. I just need this weather to stay here forever. Does that sound?
0: This weather? This the rain and all that?
1: No. The temperature.
0: Oh, the warmth?
1: Yeah.
0: You know what? I'm a little tired of it this year. And I can't believe I'm saying that.
1: What do you want, cold weather?
0: I'm kind of ready for fall.
1: Oh, girl, yeah. Bye.
0: Yeah, bye-bye.
1: Bye-bye.
0: Give me a PSL and some falling leaves, and I think I'll be good. And I've never said that in my life, because I'm a summer person. But I don't know, I'm a little over this this rain and all the stuff we've had this summer.
1: No, I'm talking about, like, I just want 80 degrees all the time.
0: Oh, yeah. Well, then, you know, there's some nice homes in Florida.
1: Bye.
0: Yeah.
1: See you later. See ya. Philadelphia, the cream cheese company, they are releasing a first of its kind drink. And it's kind of gross.
0: A cream cheese drink?
1: No. Mm-mm. It is a Philadelphia cream cheese latte that it'll be like an everything bagel latte. Have you ever had an everything bagel?
0: I love everything bagels.
1: Okay.
0: But not in my coffee.
1: Well, they're featuring the first ever Philadelphia everything bagel latte. That sounds
0: ew.
1: Gross.
0: Yuck.
1: I mean,
0: you got those. You got like sesame seeds and poppy seeds on your foam. I mean, is that what it is? That how it works or what?
1: I don't know.
0: Yuck. I mean, I love me an everything bagel with lots of cream cheese on it, but you got to have the coffee separate.
1: It's a new iced coffee, savory latte, and Philadelphia's first time collaborating on a beverage. And so it's going to be this iced latte topped with Philadelphia cream cheese cold foam and then everything bagel seasoning.
0: You know, there's garlic in everything bagel seasoning.
1: Sounds so gross.
0: A tasty garlic latte to start your day.
1: Ew. Why are we experimenting? Stop experimenting.
0: Yes, stop.
1: Let's
0: leave it. Yes. Let's leave it be. What's wrong with, you know, regular
1: Stop
0: just a
1: it.
0: Regular latte?
1: So gross.
0: Who? I mean, I want to be in these marketing meetings when someone's, oh, I have a really good idea. Hold on, let me take a bite of my bagel, and then I'll tell you.
1: So weird, people. Are so weird.
0: Yeah.
1: So weird.
0: Now, is this going to be? Where's this served at?
1: It
0: or
1: is.
0: Is it package thing?
1: It's. They collaborated with a specific coffee brand.
0: Oh, okay.
1: And that we don't have any of those around here.
0: Oh.
1: The one that.
0: Count your blessings.
1: Yeah. So you're good.
0: Yeah.
1: Yeah. So Good luck trying to find
0: head
1: it.
0: Head to the store and get your own, you know, loaded bagel there. And stop by and get a delicious plain latte. You might be happier.
1: There is an ultra-low-cost Irish airline called Ryanair.
0: Ryanair, yeah.
1: And they made a habit of trolling the United States during the FIFA World Cup. I mean, I don't blame them. We didn't last as long as we probably wanted. You know what I mean?
0: Trolling the team or
1: all of them. Like, just the United States.
0: Oh, yeah. Okay.
1: Anyways, the kind of mocking and all of that stuff kind of exploded after a bizarre food video from the country caught attention. There was a clip of a woman eating a stick of butter after she dipped it in Dr. Pepper. She goes, "Americans eat like they have free health care." Oh, honestly, not wrong. Not wrong.
0: A stick of butter dipped in Dr. Pepper.
1: The post quickly went viral, racking up more than 2 million views and prompting thousands of amused reactions from users. She says, "Europe invents free healthcare. America invents new ways to need it." I mean, this person's not wrong. Think about it. We eat terrible here in the United States. We have so much fast food. We don't have as many restrictions on our food regulations like they do over in European countries.
0: However, I've never dipped my butter in Dr. Pepper.
1: But that's hysterical. That's funny. I'm down for this lady making fun of us.
0: She likes some butter, lassie.
1: I like it.
0: Dip it in the Dr. Pepper.
1: She goes, "If you don't like butter, we can't be friends." She describes her act of dipping it into her drink as adding a little fruity sweetness and calls the combination so good. Basically just mocking both our food trends and then our United States healthcare system, which is hilarious.
0: Well, in her defense, they did serve deep fried butter at the state fair.
1: See, that's what I mean.
0: Yeah.
1: Someone wrote, "This is why we don't deserve free health care. I'm open to the idea of dealing with injuries and self-induced health problems."
0: Wow.
1: I mean, come on. That's kind of funny.
0: Well, here's the thing. You can't even have a salad anymore because it might give you explosive diarrhea.
1: I know.
0: Yeah.
1: Listen, so. It was just from Taco Bell. And honestly, Taco Bell already did that on its own. I don't really think. I mean, am I wrong?
0: Wow, I'm glad they're not a sponsor at WJR.
1: Yeah, I mean, even if they were, I mean, it's just like commonly known to do that. You know what I mean?
0: Well, must not have had a good experience there.
1: No, I always have a great experience. Yeah. It's just the after effects.
0: Okay.
1: Of the T-Bell.
0: Right. Okay.
1: Duh.
0: We'll leave it there.
1: Anywho, that is so funny. I'm down for this lady making fun of us.
0: Butter,
1: you go right ahead.
0: And Dr. Pepper. What a combo.
1: Hilarious.
0: Yes. Adds you a go. Fruity deliciousness to your
1: 10
0: deep
1: out of
0: fried
1: 10.
0: Fat. It is 7:31. It is time for news headlines. They're brought to you this morning by First National Bank of Denison, with offices in Denison, Dover, Janaton, Hutton, and New Philadelphia. 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Jamie, what's happening this morning?
2: Tom, hey, thanks, and good morning. And so Tuscarawas County is reporting one additional measles case compared with a week ago. The county health department says that there are now 12 confirmed cases as of August 18th. Now, the cases involve people ranging in age now from 1 to 40. Health officials say that all confirmed cases are among people who are unvaccinated. The department says that the MMR vaccine remains the best protection against measles and, again, is encouraging residents to check their vaccination status or talk with a healthcare provider if they or their children are not up to date. Yorksville's water park is officially closed for the season, and the city has also hired a new auditor. At the latest council meeting, Service Director Cade Watkins cited mechanical and staffing challenges at the water park, including a failed heater. Meanwhile, council also then approved Aaron Reimer as the city's new auditor, and he'll serve until that position goes back before voters. Dover Council has agreed to extend water and sewer lines for an 80-home subdivision on the city's north side. The water and sewer projects along St. Peter's Church Road will cost just shy of $500,000. Mayor Shane Gano says that a tax agreement will help cover the cost. Gano says that he'd like the water and sewer work to begin this fall. As the new developer there, the developer would like to begin construction next year. Initial plans for the Lauber Homes developments, dubbed the Ludi Estates, call for about 30 houses and 50 condos near Dover Burial Park. All right, the forecast is coming up. For WJER News, I'm Jamie Hambaugh.
0: Thank you so much, Jamie. 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
1: 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Well, the fog's burning off now. We do have some sun in the valley. We are looking for a chance of some afternoon showers today with a high of 79. Mostly cloudy overnight with some showers and thunderstorms, some patchy fog developing, and a low of 62. And then on Thursday, partly sunny, some afternoon showers and thunderstorms tomorrow with a high of 78. In the valley right now, we have partly sunny skies and 63 degrees. 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
1: Such a good bop.
0: It really is.
1: Love it. Such a good bop. All right, it's time now to look back on this day in history, and one of the best shows in the whole wide world premiered on this day 37 years ago in 1989. Saved by the Bell premiered on NBC, starring Zach Morris, Kelly Kapowski, and the whole Bayside gang officially arrived. The series became one of the defining teen sitcoms of the 90s.
0: It truly was.
1: Can you sing the theme song?
0: When
1: I wake up in the morning and
0: yeah,
1: I'm all excited,
0: yeah,
1: think I'm gonna make it on time. Ooh. Sorry.
0: There are no theme songs like that anymore.
1: No.
0: No.
1: This is a soapbox that I'm willing to just jump on and die on. There are no theme songs like there used to be in the 90s.
0: Nope.
1: In the 90s
0: and
1: before. Or the 80s before,
0: or the 70s.
1: I mean, you can go all the way back to like, what was that show called with Joni and Chachi? What was that?
0: Oh, Happy Days.
1: Happy Days. Happy Days
0: Sunday,
1: was
0: Monday,
1: all the
0: happy
1: way back
0: days
1: to then.
0: Yeah.
1: Like, theme songs.
0: Even the shows in the 50s had.
1: That's what I'm saying.
0: The
1: all
0: songs
1: of these
0: yeah
1: shows used to have the best theme songs, and today we got nothing.
0: Yeah.
1: People are lazy.
0: I mean, these shows, these sitcoms, they'd have, you know, their opening credits would be like 90 seconds long with this you know, their song.
1: I mean, Golden Girls,
0: yeah,
1: you name it.
0: Thank
1: they
0: you
1: were
0: for being
1: so
0: a
1: good.
0: Yeah.
1: All right. That is just a little
0: okay
1: side combo.
0: You're on your soapbox.
1: Sorry. Okay. Also on this day in history, 21 years ago, back in 2005, The 40-Year-Old Virgin opened in theaters starring Steve Carell. It was his breakout movie, and it helped launch him into a huge movie star.
0: Hilarious film.
1: Ah, Kelly Clarkson.
0: Yeah.
1: Sorry.
0: I still quote that movie.
1: So
0: a lot of the quotes you can't say on the radio, but
1: right, yeah,
0: there's some good ones in there.
1: Yes.
0: So happy birthdays go out to some great

0: Folks here in the Valley today, Kenna Hall from Denison. Kenna is 59 today. Happy 4th birthday to Kellen Candle of Dover. Larry Wood in Dover also celebrating today. Happy 52nd birthday to Tanya Brown from New Philly. Adeline Canise from New Philly is 5 today. Harper Homshield up there in Warsaw, Ohio. Harper is 6 today. Happy 56th birthday to Betty A. Price in New Philly. And a very special happy birthday to our winner in the birthday contest today, Mark Dumermuth from New Philly. Mark wins a great celebration package, including that eighth of a sheet cake in chocolate, white, or marble from Liddy's Cakes and Cookies in New Philly, a pound of delicious Swiss cheese from Broad Run Cheese House in Dover, and two dinners from McDonald's in Dover, New Philly, Yerricksville, or Newcomerstown. Who else is celebrating today?
1: All right, in the celebrity world, Romeo Miller, a.k.a. Lil Romeo, rapper, he's turning 37. He ain't little no more. Christina Perry, she is turning 40 today. Another rapper, he used to sing the song Lean Back. He is Fat Joe. He's not chubby anymore either. He is 56 today. Leanne Womack, she's turning 60. Kira Sedgwick is turning 61. We were talking about theme songs. Full House had one of the best theme songs ever. And John Stamos is turning 63 today.
0: Oh, the Stamos.
1: Peter Gallagher from The O.C. turning 71. And last but not least, the 42nd president of the United States, Mr. Bill Clinton, is turning 80 years old today.
0: Happy birthday to all our celebs, and happy birthday to you if you're celebrating. If you are celebrating today or here in the future, we'd love to celebrate with you. Enter our birthday contest at WJER by sending us a postcard to Birthday Contest, 2424 East High in New Philly. 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We also select a monthly winner who receives a great prize package, including a free remote start from Cartoons, a floral arrangement from Baker Florist, two free orders of Crazy Bread from Little Caesars, and four tickets to the Tuscarawas Philharmonic. Congratulations to July's winner, John Hunter of Yerricksville. And if you're having a birthday on this Wednesday, we're going to bring out the big balloons for you. Have a very happy birthday today, folks.

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1: AP News, I'm Marcela Sanchez. President Trump says he's delaying the 50% tariffs on $20 billion worth of Canadian imports after the two countries reached a last-minute deal. This came less than 2 hours before the tariffs were set to go into effect. South Korea says U.S.-South Korean joint drills will be sharply scaled back. The AP's Karen Shamus reports they'll end on Friday and not August the 27th as originally planned.
2: The agreements to cut down the drills came at the request of the U.S. President Donald Trump had ordered cuts to the drills just before they began on Monday. Trump cited what he said was a good relationship with North Korean leader Kim Jong-un and South Korea's refusal to join the U.S. war against Iran. Richard Marles, the defense minister of South Pacific ally Australia, said this.
3: Australia is very concerned about North Korea's nuclear program as well as its missile program.
2: Japan's defense minister, Shinjiro Koizumi, stressed the importance of cooperation among Japan, the United States, and South Korea as indispensable for regional peace and stability.
1: Several states held primary elections yesterday. In Florida, Democrats nominated progressive state lawmaker Angie Nixon, who easily defeated retired Army Lieutenant Colonel Alex Vindman, a former National Security Council official. Nixon will now face Senator Ashley Moody in a campaign to fill the last 2 years of Secretary of State Marco Rubio's former Senate term. U.S. Representative Byron Daniels won the Republican nomination for governor, while Democrats nominated David Jolly, a former Republican congressman, setting the stage for a fall campaign to replace outgoing Governor Ron DeSantis. World shares mostly declined today. This is AP News. A trial is underway in California, with four states suing Facebook's parent company Meta for billions of dollars. The company is accused of deliberately designing features that addict children and contribute to a youth mental health crisis. Amazon is planning to expand its drone deliveries.
4: Millions more people may be able to get smaller, lightweight Amazon packages delivered by drones by the end of the year. The company plans to expand their airborne shipping to suburban areas in nearly 500 U.S. cities, intensifying the battle between Amazon and Walmart to provide customers with the fastest delivery times. Amazon says that customers could receive drone deliveries of packages up to 5 pounds in as fast as 30 minutes. The federal government has proposed a rule that would allow more drone operators to fly beyond the horizon. I'm Lisa Dwyer.
1: And I'm Marcela Sanchez, AP News.
5: It is 3 minutes after 8 o'clock. Good morning, everybody. This is the WJER Morning Show on a Wednesday. Tom Reed here with my partner, Michelle Spring. Good morning, Michelle.
6: Good morning.
5: And Jamie Hambaugh here with our news. Good morning, Jamie.
7: Tom, thank you, and good morning. Yeah, so coming up here, we do have some more information about that crash that happened on 77 yesterday, just south New Philadelphia, where a baby was thrown from that vehicle. A good update there. Plus, also on the way, more about that 80-home development plan for the north side of Dover. It could begin construction next year after some action by city council this week. So we'll hear about that as well. We have those stories and others. And Tom, let's go back to you then. What's happening with the forecast?
5: Well, Jamie, after a foggy start this morning, we are finally seeing the sun. It's a sunny morning out there, mid-60s. We may have a chance of an afternoon shower or thunderstorm today and more of the same for tomorrow. I'll give you all the details in the forecast. And then Michelle has a look at sports.
6: I do. I have a Guardians update from yesterday's game.
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7: WJER News Time is 8:05. It is 65 degrees right now. State troopers say that a baby thrown from a vehicle during a rollover crash on I-77 just south of New Philadelphia Tuesday morning is expected to be okay. The single vehicle crash happened around 8:10 in the northbound lanes just south of the I-77 US 250 split. Now, three family members from the Cleveland area were in the car. Now, troopers say the driver was a 51-year-old grandmother. Her 26-year-old daughter was in the passenger seat, unbuckled, with the infant on her lap after the two had switched drivers so the mother could feed the child. Now, Trooper Ryan Rainsberger says drowsiness caused the crash.
9: The driver fell asleep, went into the median, overcorrected, and then it went off the right side of the road, struck the fence, and overturned.
7: Now, Rainsberger says the crash broke a window and the baby landed just outside the vehicle. The infant was flown to Akron Children's Hospital and is expected to recover.
9: Yeah, the baby was alert at the scene, and they were just keeping it overnight for observations.
7: Now, the grandmother and mother were taken to Canton area hospitals with non-life-threatening injuries. Rainsberger says the grandmother was cited for no driver's license, child restraint, and child endangerment. The mother was cited for not wearing a seatbelt and child endangerment. Now, the 80-home development plan for North Dover could begin construction next year after City Council approved a water and sewer extension this week. Mayor Shane Gonneau says the water and sewer line project would cost just shy of $500,000 to be funded by a tax agreement and future utility revenue. Gonneau says that the developer would like to start construction next year, so city officials want to begin the infrastructure work soon.
10: We would like to get started with the water and sewer, if possible, this fall.
7: Initial plans for the Lauver Homes developments, dubbed the Ludi Estates, call for about 30 houses and 50 condos on 33 recently annexed acres off of St. Peter's Church Road in North Dover. Well, in Northwest Ohio, 64-year-old Mary Allen was one of two casualties in the tragic explosion and fire at Bryant Industries in Toledo yesterday. And Heather Pauloff of ONN affiliate WTOL summarizes the incident with comments from Allen's daughter.
11: Two people are dead after massive explosions at Brent Industries on South Avenue. Firefighters spent yesterday battling flames and searching the damaged building for the two missing workers. Crews are still working in South Toledo. The cause of that explosion remains under investigation.
12: She's just a black rose in the concrete. She makes a way out of no way. She makes everybody smile. She's the life of every party. She's a joy. She's a treasure. And I know that my mom touched everybody.
7: Now, the city of Yorksville has officially appointed an auditor to serve until that position goes back before voters. At its latest meeting, council reviewed applications and voted to hire Aaron Reimer. Reimer says he grew up in the Denison area and graduated from West Virginia University. Well, during Acting Mayor Buck Cottrell's reports, he also had discussed a recent downtown walk with an economic development representative. And after talking with several local businesses, an ordinance was drafted to make an alley there one way.
13: Behind Smuggler's Paradise, that alley, we think it should go one way, come from the post office and going straight across. You can't go two ways anyhow in there, so it's pretty narrow. And the business people asked if we would do that for them.
7: Now, that ordinance will get two more readings before council votes on whether to approve the change. And that's a look at news for this hour. Coming up, we have sports and the weather for WJER News. I'm Jamie Hambaugh.
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5: Well, after a foggy start to our day, we had seen some sun here. It is partly sunny right now. We do have a chance of some afternoon showers and thunderstorms today. A high of 79. Mostly cloudy overnight. Maybe some patchy fog toward early morning. A chance of showers and thunderstorms also. An overnight low 62. Partly sunny tomorrow. An afternoon shower 78. And then on Friday, finally, another sunny day, kind of like yesterday, a carbon copy day. Sunny skies on Friday with a high of 80 degrees. In the valley right now, we have, well, looks like partly cloudy and 64 degrees. Our weather forecast this hour brought to you by Buckeye Career Center in New Philadelphia. Time now for a look at sports. And here's Michelle.
6: All right, Guardians won one last night, which is exciting on all fronts. Joe Adele had a career night as the Guardians rolled past the Giants 8-1. Adele drove in a career-high 6 runs, highlighted by a massive 455-foot 3-run homer in the first inning. He added a 2-run single in the second and another RBI hit in the fourth. Jose Ramirez also collected 3 hits as Cleveland picked up its 5th win in the month. That's wild to say.
5: Yeah.
6: It's already
5: the 19th. Yeah.
6: Buster Griffin improved to 14-4, allowing just 1 run over 6 innings. The Guardians and Giants will wrap up that series today with left-hander Parker Messick getting the start.
5: The Guardians are now 61-65. We'll have that game this evening here on WJER at 6:05, a 6:40 first pitch. And then a matinee game tomorrow, 12:35, with a 1:10 first pitch here on the Sports Voice of the Valley. Well, Friday is a Domino's Football Friday. It all starts at 5 o'clock with the Big Z Sports Show, week 1 of high school football. Here on the air, presented by Altman Health Systems this year. On the radio, we have Glen Oak at Dover. And then we have a video live stream over on the Big Z Sports YouTube channel and at WJER.com of the Quakers, New Philadelphia at Louisville. Both of those games begin at 6:15 and a 7 o'clock kickoff here on WJER on our Domino's Football Friday. That's coming up this Friday here on the Sports Voice of the Valley. Well, good morning, everybody. Hope you're having a fantastic Wednesday, a great hump day so far. The fog has burned off. Looks like it's kind of a nice morning out there, mid-60s. More to come this hour. We do have a Pets Place Lost and Found report and more of your favorite music here on the morning show on WJER.
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0: them get bitter. Megan Trainor on the WJER Morning Show. Happy Wednesday, everybody. It is 22 minutes after the hour, 64 degrees here in the valley. Time to see if we have any lost pets around.
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2: Oh, everyone's posting their back-to-school pictures. They're so cute.
0: It's back-to-school.
2: Oh, my gosh.
0: Back-to-school.
2: So adorable. I just love these little...
0: It's kind of a tradition for everybody. I think everyone does that.
2: So cute.
0: Yeah.
2: Love it. Love it, love it, love it.
0: Do you do it in a particular way every year, or is it different?
2: No, same place.
0: Same place, same sandbox.
2: Same place every year, yeah. It's so cute. Oh, these kids are growing up so quickly. How do we make it stop, parents? Oh, I'm just, like, sending my heart out to all of those parents who have kindergartners going to school this year. The kindergarten was just such a an emotional year. It's like your baby is like literally just like growing up right in front of your eyeballs. You're just, if your first time, you're just sending them off and to, I don't know, be with kids, and they're leaving you. And then I also, my heart like just aches for those kids who are going off to college. They're freshmen in college, and those parents are probably just like so nervous and just praying for their safety. And
0: but it's a new adventure in their lives, so
2: yes, but I mean, it's sad as
0: a
2: parent.
0: Well, you get sad every year. You seem maybe a little melancholic today, knowing that tomorrow is the first day of school.
2: I don't like it.
0: Aww.
2: I want them to stay home forever.
0: Well, there's options for that.
2: I know. All right. Well, okay. So when we're doom scrolling, do you doom scroll?
0: I scroll. There's not so much doom.
2: Okay.
0: Yeah.
2: Well, most people don't realize the 6 ways scrolling on a phone can change you physically. It can wreak havoc on your body, the way that you are hunched over and scrolling on your phone. Yes, physical changes linked to phone scrolling that most people ignore. The head and neck gradually move forward and you're looking down. Does it hurt your neck? Not good. Not good. A lot of people are going to the chiropractor for that.
0: They call it scrolling neck.
2: Really?
0: No.
2: Okay. They do have, there is a
0: thing. Seems appropriate,
2: there
0: though.
2: Is a thing called tech neck.
0: Yeah,
2: That is a thing. So if you've ever looked around like a waiting room, or if you've ever been on a bus, everyone's heads are down and they're turned. Not good for your neck.
0: There's no worse combination than tech neck and carpal tunnel.
2: Right?
0: Yeah.
2: Doomed.
0: You know, you might be spending too much time on your devices.
2: Someone's looking down on their phone too long. Your head just kind of naturally moves forward and down. The longer they stay in that position, the more strain can build in the muscles around your neck and your upper back. Your head is relatively heavy. And so if somebody ever says you have a fat head, you say, yeah, it is. I know, it's heavy.
0: The human head weighs 8 pounds.
2: It's big. And your neck muscles have to work harder to support it when it's positioned further down. So, watch what you're doing whenever you're doom scrolling. Your shoulders can become tight and tense. Your eyes get super strained and your eyesight can become damaged. Oh, that's not good. Human eyes were not designed to stare at a tiny, brightly lit screen for hours without interruption.
0: This is true.
2: Yet, for many of us, unfortunately, looking at our phone is one of the first things we do in the morning and one of the very last things we do at night. Guilty.
0: I think everybody does that a little bit.
2: When people focus on their phones for extended periods, they may blink less often than they normally would, combined with a prolonged close-up focusing that can leave the eyes feeling dry, tired, irritated, strained. And also, it can shift, doom scrolling can shift your sleep patterns. It's not good. It'll keep you up all night long.
0: Nothing worse than a shifted sleep pattern.
2: Listen, I'll be honest. There are times where I'm like, okay, I'm just going to just scroll until I fall asleep. And then I'm like an hour in. I'm like, why am I still awake? Why am I still awake? I thought I was going to try to fall asleep. You know what I mean?
0: Yeah. It's that bright light.
2: No, it's just the content. I'm consumed by the content.
0: Oh, okay.
2: Yes. We're guilty of staring at our phones at bedtime, but instead of giving our brain a chance to slow down and get sleepy, your phone keeps feeding it new information, and that can mess with all of your quality of sleep. The light doesn't help. So the habit of scrolling before bed can quietly push sleep later and later and later. Not good.
0: Not good.
2: Nope. Also, you can get muscle loss from scrolling. I know. It's easy to overlook because scrolling can quietly take up a whole lot of time. And to make matters worse, it's a sedentary activity. Someone who spends an hour on their phone may spend that entire hour staying in essentially the same position. If that hour happens several times throughout the day, the amount of time spent being physically inactive can quickly add up. And when you're sitting instead of moving, your muscles aren't working. And that's not a big deal once in a while, but when it becomes a habit, it is bad. Also, that can impact everything from cardiovascular health to mortality. Dun, dun.
0: Oh, now, don't take that lightly.
2: No. And then your hand and wrist strain becomes problematic. I am worried about having, like,
0: scroller's thumb?
2: No, I'm like having arthritis in my hands because sometimes when you're holding the phone in a certain position for a long time, it's uncomfortable. And the way that we do hold our phones can also contribute to like discomfort to our fingers, our wrists, our forearms. It's just in your joints, just added stress to your muscles and stuff. And I'm sure the risk of carpal tunnel is just like increased.
0: Incredibly.
2: With your excessive scrolling.
0: You don't want that carpal tunnel and that tech neck.
2: It sounds like phones are bad for our body, you guys.
0: It truly does. And your sleep and your posture and all that stuff.
2: Wow.
0: So maybe go look at a tree or a puppy or something like that. Mm. Maybe read a book before bed.
2: I know, reading a book. No, I actually do have an article somewhere that says reading your book.
0: We talked about that the other day.
2: The best way to decompress.
0: Yeah. Take a breath.
2: Yes.
0: Put the phone down. Well, good luck with that. It is 8:31. It is time for news headlines. Jamie's here with us in the studio. Good morning, Jamie.
3: Yeah, Tom, thank you, and good morning. Now, once again, a baby is expected to recover after being thrown from a vehicle during a rollover crash Tuesday morning on I-77 just south of New Philadelphia. Now, that crash happened around 8:10 a.m. when a 51-year-old Cleveland area grandmother reportedly fell asleep while driving northbound. Her 26-year-old daughter, who was unbuckled and holding the infant, had switched seats with mother so she could feed the child. Now, the crash broke a vehicle window and the baby landed just outside the car. The infant was flown to Akron Children's Hospital for overnight observation and is expected to be okay. The two women suffered non-life-threatening injuries. Now, a trooper cited the grandmother for driving without a license, child restraint violations, and child endangerment. The mother was cited for not wearing a seatbelt and also child endangerment. The 80-home development plan for North Dover could begin construction next year after City Council approved a water and sewer extension this week. Mayor Shane Gonneau says that the water and sewer line project would cost just shy of $500,000 to be funded by a tax agreement and future utility revenue. Gonneau says that the developer would like to start construction next year, so city officials want to begin the infrastructure work soon. And explosions rocked an Ohio industrial recycling business, killing two workers. Toledo Fire Chief Allison Armstrong says that the bodies of those workers were found hours after a two blasts happened early Tuesday at Brent Industries. A fire engine surrounded that building as flames and dark smoke poured from the structure. Brent Industries is based in Alabama and offers textile reconditioning and industrial recycling services. Armstrong says crews had to deal with hazardous materials and the threat of more explosions when they had first reached, or rather searched, for the victims there. Environmental officials said monitors show that there was no hazard or hazardous threats in the air. Our forecast is coming up. We'll get to that for WJER News. I'm Jamie Ambaugh.
0: Thank you, Jamie. 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Partly sunny for today, a chance of some afternoon showers and thunderstorms, 79 for our high. Overnight, mostly cloudy, shower around, maybe a thunderstorm, some patchy fog developing early morning, and a low of 62. And then for Thursday, partly sunny skies, chance of some afternoon showers tomorrow, and a high of 78. In the valley right now, we have mostly cloudy skies and 66 degrees. Our weather forecast has been a service of Chris Greenland, your Edward Jones Financial Advisor at 211 North Worcester Avenue in Dover. 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
3: And with the following obituaries to announce. Jack Wolfe, age 85, formerly of New Philadelphia, died Saturday. He is survived by his wife, Darlene. And family graveside services will take place. The Lindhurst Guide Funeral Home is handling the arrangements for Jack Wolfe, age 85, formerly of New Philadelphia. Les Stiebel, age 69, of Dover, died Tuesday, August 11th. He is survived by his wife, Andrea. Services will be at 11 a.m. Saturday at the Church of the Holy Trinity in Bolivar, and friends may call 1 hour prior to services Saturday there at the church. The Guide Funeral Center is handling the arrangements for Les Stiebel, age 69, of Dover. Barbara Eichelberry, age 86, of Yorksville, died Wednesday, August 12th, and she was preceded at death by her husband, Donald. And memorial services will be at 3 p.m. Saturday, September 5th, at the R.K. Lindsay Funeral Home. Now, friends may call 1 hour prior to services there at the funeral home. Donations can be made to Ohio's Hospice Foundation in New Philadelphia. That's in memory of Barbara Eichelberry, age 86, of Yorksville.
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0: 8:36 and time to step on to center stage. 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Well, Werther Museum Summer Sounds wraps up tomorrow night. They've been showcasing local musical artists all summer long. The shows are absolutely free. Stop by, bring a lawn chair, some snacks, and enjoy an evening of lovely music in the fresh air. Summer Sounds wraps up tomorrow night at 7 o'clock at the Werther Museum gazebo in the museum's lower parking lot. Tomorrow night, Renita Eckenbarger will be playing over there at Werther's. 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Again, that's going to take place tomorrow at 7 o'clock at the Werther Museum gazebo. 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

0: Countdown to N on this Wednesday morning. That's Queen Bee and Shakira here on the WJER Morning Show. Good morning, everybody. Back here with Michelle and Tom.
1: We're talking about things that parents or people shouldn't be doing when they're doom scrolling. And remember we talked about being in a like sedentary lifestyle?
0: Yes.
1: Well, this heart doctor says there are five things that we need to avoid at all costs.
0: Number one is butter dipped in Dr. Pepper.
1: Mm-hmm.
0: Yeah.
1: Okay, so heart disease is one of the biggest killers across the country in the world. While issues such as cardiac arrest can seemingly strike at any time, it's been long thought that poor diet and lack of exercise are among the main contributors when it comes to heart disease. But those are just two of plethora of factors. But this one cardiovascular surgeon revealed that the five things that he aims to avoid so he's done over 10,000 heart operations in his career. So I think he has a little bit of
0: maybe a little experience.
1: Yes. That's what he's talking about. He says avoid any type of smoking. Number one, smoking all types, cigarettes, vaping, marijuana. Our lungs have one function, air in, air out. That's it.
0: It's like wax on, wax off. Yes.
1: Just breathe. According to British Heart Foundation, smoking causes around 15,000 to 20,000 deaths from cardiovascular disease in the UK every year.
0: Yikes. Wow.
1: Ultra-processed foods. Oh, but I love them. That's why Ireland was making fun of us, right?
0: Butter dipped in Dr. Pepper. Yeah, what a combo.
1: Ultra-processed foods have linked with serious illnesses such as bowel cancer, the numbers of which are rapidly increasing amongst people under the age of 50. Oof.
0: That's a telling number right there.
1: Scary. Sedentary lifestyle. We just talked about that. You got to get our bodies out. We got to move. Just even a 10-minute walk after a meal can help regulate and maintain stable blood sugar levels in our body. Loneliness is number four. They said relationships take effort, and loneliness is more than just being sad. It actually changes your risk of cardiovascular disease. Research from a 2016 study found that loneliness and social isolation were associated with 29.

0: percent increased risk of coronary heart disease, and 32% risked of stroke. Oh, that's
1: Wow.
0: so sad. And then the final factor that he says, chronic stress. It's so bad for you.
1: It really is.
0: Oh my
1: It's the worst
0: gosh.
1: thing ever.
0: That sort of like fight or flight mode where you're flooded with stress hormones and adrenaline and cortisol. It can raise your blood pressure, it can increase your body inflammation, and over time lead to damaged arteries, high cholesterol, all those things. So if you can, avoid all five of those things.
1: Take a
0: Okay.
1: breath. Put the phone down. Go
0: Yes.
1: look at a tree or a kitty.
0: Go for a walk.
1: Yeah.
0: How about that?
1: Yeah.
0: That
1: Spend
0: sounds
1: some time
0: funsies.
1: with friends or loved ones.
0: Yes, or
1: Yeah.
0: go make a friend.
1: That's right. That's right.
0: Sure.
1: Like in person, not on the TikTok or anything like that. Even though you can find some
0: My
1: good
0: friends
1: yeah.
0: on, yeah, totes. Okay, how much time do we have left? We have about 10 minutes left.
1: I got a minute and a half of spots, but otherwise we got about twelve
0: Okay.
1: minutes.
0: Okay, so if you've never seen me in person, I'm rather short.
1: You know the good thing
0: Breaking
1: about you is that you're okay with
0: news.
1: that.
0: It's fine.
1: Yeah.
0: Vertically challenged? Yes, I am. So being tall apparently has its perks.
1: I'm not tall either, so that's
0: Okay.
1: it. It's okay.
0: I mean, you're taller than me.
1: I'm five
0: So
1: nine, I'm not much taller than you, but
0: from reaching the top shelf to seeing overcrowds, that's probably the only time that I hate being short is when I'm at a concert and I want to be on the floor. I want to be close. I have to literally be in the front row. Like, I can't see. You know what I
1: you need
0: mean?
1: to bring your soapbox with you to your concert.
0: I need
1: Get
0: like
1: up on your
0: a
1: soapbox.
0: five-step stepping
1: Okay,
0: stool.
1: well there you go.
0: Seriously.
1: Or maybe you could tap the person in front of you. Can I sit on your shoulders?
0: Kill me.
1: Yeah.
0: Even if we're at like an arena, when we went to the, where was it? The, gosh, it was a concert, but it wasn't, I don't remember where it was, but the person in front of me, even though they're slanted, like the venue is slanted and they do it so the front
1: They were six
0: row,
1: nine.
0: or they're supposed to be,
1: Yeah.
0: if you're behind someone, you're supposed to be able to see because you're taller, you're higher
1: Yeah.
0: up. No, I need you to move because I still
1: Yeah.
0: cannot see.
1: I'm sorry. Can you lean to the right a little bit?
0: Yes. Anywho, that does drive me bonkers, but it's fine. It's fine. I
1: Your
0: mean,
1: 12-pound head is blocking my view.
0: yes. So, growing research suggests that people of smaller stature may enjoy surprising health benefits. Check us out, guys.
1: There you go.
0: We may live longer.
1: Okay. What are those health benefits?
0: Well, let's see here. Americans who have apparently we've been getting shorter since the 1980s. Really?
1: Processed foods, maybe?
0: Probably it's the
1: Yeah.
0: butter.
1: It's the butter.
0: Once
1: Yeah.
0: one of the tallest nations on earth, the average United States man now stands at about 5'9". So you're average.
1: I used to be 5'11". I've lost 2 inches.
0: What happened?
1: I don't know. Just happens as you age. You tend to lose some height.
0: That's great news for
1: You
0: me.
1: you tend you you tend to lose height and gain width as you age.
0: Women, their average height has been 5'3". That's according to the Data Center for Health Statistics. So, anyways, so in this study that says that getting shorter is better, it apparently lowers your cancer risk. In a 2014 Swedish study of over 5 million people, every 10 centimeters of height seemed to raise the risk of cancer by 20% in women and 15% in men.
1: That's an interesting study.
0: Weird.
1: That's a weird study.
0: Taller women specifically appear to face a 20% higher risk of breast cancer, while the risk of melanoma increased by 30% per 10 centimeters in both men and women. Is it because we're shorter to the ground and the sun can't see us?
1: That could be.
0: Don't know. I'm
1: You're
0: just
1: always,
0: being silly.
1: you're always walking under someone's hat or something. I don't know.
0: That's kind of
1: Yeah.
0: bonkers, right?
1: Now, keep in mind, this is just one study. We don't want to
0: Right,
1: put that out there,
0: yeah.
1: but
0: Wow. interesting. Also, in another win for short people, sorry, in 2017, they did a study of more than 2 million siblings, found that the taller individuals may face a risk of developing dangerous blood clots in their veins. Men who were shorter than 5'3 had a 65% lower chance of getting a blood clot compared to the man of 6'2.
1: Wow.
0: What?
1: I don't know. Maybe it stretches out your arteries or something. I don't know.
0: I guess. Women, those under 5'1, hey girl, had a 70% lower risk than women who were 6 feet or taller than getting a blood clot.
1: Wow.
0: That's wild. Well, they do believe that it's a link. It comes from leg length. Shorter legs,
1: okay,
0: meaning longer blood vessels, which can slow blood flow to the heart. Yeah.
1: Well, that makes sense.
0: I got little legs. They're about 2 inches long, girl. It's fine.
1: Your blood is just zipping through there, isn't it?
0: And that's the sound it makes. Did I ever tell you how when I went to go donate blood and they said, do you want to do extra? When you go to the American Red Cross and you can donate blood, you can either just donate regularly or you can do like a power red, like Tom said. And a power red is basically you do like a double of what the other amount would be. And I said, sure, I would love to try. And then we're going through all like my stats and everything. And she goes, oh, I'm sorry, you can't do a power red. And I was like, why? And she's like, because you're under 5 foot. And I was like, well, that's rude.
1: I'm not blessed with as much blood as everybody else.
0: Your loss anyways. No, I'm just kidding. It was just so funny. I was like, really?
1: But you're still gay.
0: I still donated totes.
1: Yeah.
0: Also, short people were less likely to break a hip, I guess. Good for us.
1: Well, that's a good thing.
0: Probably because there's not far to go whenever we fall. I don't know. I'm kidding.
1: Well, why do you think, you know, children, when they fall over, they don't really get hurt.
0: They're
1: very resilient.
0: Mm-hmm. We're bouncy.
1: Yes. you just ricochet right off the ground, mm-hmm, right back up.
0: Mm-hmm. We ain't got far to go. Number four, on average, shorter people live 2 to 5 years longer than taller people. Part of the reason may lie in specific genes passed down through families, but a 2014 study of American men of Japanese ancestry found that shorter men were more likely to carry a protective form of the longevity gene. Yeah, Japanese people do live longer. It's probably because
1: they
0: have a
1: good diet. Well,
0: they eat healthier. They've got a great diet.
1: Yeah.
0: Yeah.
1: I mean, they have a different lifestyle and, you know, far less stress the way we stress.
0: Right. They're not eating sticks of butter.
1: Yeah. No. They're having, you know, some very, very healthy food over there.
0: They'd probably be mortified if they saw what we ate for Thanksgiving.
1: Right? Probably.
0: You're doing what? I know.
1: No deep fried butter for you today.
0: So basically what I'm saying is it's great to be short.
1: It's a bonus to be
0: statute. I'm good.
1: Statuesque? No. Stature.
0: You'll get it.
1: Yeah. Well, it's because I'm taller than you. The blood is rushing to my head.
0: Right. It takes
1: much
0: longer
1: slower
0: for you to comprehend things.
1: Yes,
0: get it.
1: Yes. What's my name again? Oh, goodness. How tall are you, actually? Or do we not want to say on the air?
0: Oh, I am 5 foot.
1: Okay.
0: Mm-hmm.
1: All right. So you're not...
0: On a good day.
1: Yeah. depending on what shoes you're wearing.
0: You know what's interesting? Carrie Williams, our lovely front desk gal, she's like the manager of our whole staff, honestly. She keeps us running.
1: Thank you,
0: she's
1: Carrie.
0: She's a phenomenal human being. But she is also the same height as I am. And last week, she was wearing a little bit of a shoe that had a heel on it. And I looked at her, and we're normally eye level. And I was like, why do you look tall today?
1: Why am I staring at your chin?
0: I was like super aggressive when I said it too.
1: Are you gaining height?
0: Because I don't want her to leave me down here. Do you know what I mean?
1: You get some of those platform shoes from like the 70s. Like, you know, that like Kiss wore, you know.
0: Anyways.
1: Give you a few inches of height.
0: Anyway.
1: Anyway, we love you just the way you are.
0: Thank you.
1: Absolutely. It is just before 9 o'clock. We'll have AP News, and Jamie will be back in. Jamie's of a taller stature. He's more of a normal height. So. He'll be in with local news. We'll have weather, sports, and more for you, including the 90s at 9, coming up in the 9 o'clock hour here on the WJER Morning Show. Stay tuned, everybody.
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9: AP News, I'm Marcela Sanchez. President Trump says he's delaying 50% tariffs on billions of dollars of Canadian imports. He announced an agreement with Canada less than 2 hours before the tariffs were set to take effect. If they would have gone into effect as scheduled today, Trump's import taxes would have hit Canadian products ranging from hockey sticks to tongue depressors. Florida Republicans have nominated Representative Byron Donalds for governor. If he wins, he would become the first Black Republican to be elected governor in the U.S. Democrats nominated David Jolly, a former Republican congressman. According to police reports, Hayden Panettiere's on-and-off-again boyfriend, Brian Hickerson, and his brother, Zach Hickerson, were at the Greenville, South Carolina apartment where she died over the weekend. The AP's Lisa Dwyer has more.
10: Well, an autopsy found no signs of trauma, and officers saw no signs of foul play. No cause of death has yet been determined, and her death remains under investigation. The one-time child star who soared to fame in the TV shows Heroes and Nashville, while she endured struggles with addiction, would have turned 37 on Friday. I'm Lisa Dwyer.
9: Israel has struck an airbase in northwest Syria, aiming to prevent Turkish troops from deploying there. The AP's Karen Shamas has more.
11: The attack on the Abu Dhuhr airbase in Idlib caused damage but no casualties. Syria condemned the strikes as a violation of its sovereignty. Turkey and other regional countries have condemned the attack. Tensions between Turkey and Israel have risen since the fall of Bashar al-Assad's government. Israel carried out hundreds of airstrikes on Syrian army assets after Assad's fall and seized control of a UN-patrolled buffer zone in southern Syria, which it continues to occupy. I'm Karen Shamas.
9: This is AP News. Luigi Mangione's state murder trial has been postponed indefinitely amid a double jeopardy fight. The AP's Julie Walker has more.
12: Luigi Mangione's state murder trial in the killing of UnitedHealthcare CEO Brian Thompson was slated to begin September 8th, but it's now on indefinite hold as his lawyers seek to have the case thrown out on double jeopardy grounds following his guilty plea last week to federal charges. Judge Gregory Caro issuing an order canceling the state trial and giving the Manhattan DA's office until October 9th to respond. The DA had said they wanted to go forward. Meanwhile, Mangione is scheduled to be sentenced in the federal case December 18th. Prosecutors said they would seek life in prison, though federal sentencing guidelines call for a term of 24 to 30 years. Julie Walker, New York.
9: 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I'm Marcela Sanchez, AP News.
1: Happy Wednesday, everybody. It's 3 minutes after 9 o'clock, 68 degrees right now in the valley. This is the WJER Morning Show with Michelle and Tom. Good morning, Michelle.
0: Hola.
1: Hola, bendito. ¿Cómo está? On this Wednesday. I don't know Wednesday in Spanish. Maybe Jamie does. You know, any Spanish there?
13: I don't remember
1: there?
13: That yeah, one. I knew it at one point.
1: I don't either.
13: 30 years ago.
0: Right?
1: What's happening in the news,
13: yeah,
1: Jamie?
13: So on the way here, an update on that crash. It was on an I-77 yesterday, just south of New Philadelphia in the northbound lanes where a car had rolled over and a two-month-old baby had been thrown from the vehicle. Well, we have a good update there from the State Highway Patrol. That is on the way, plus more about Uricksville. We're learning about what happened at their last council meeting, including an update there on the water park and also a new city auditor is in place. So, yeah, we have those stories and others. Tom, back to you then. What about that forecast?
1: Well, Jamie, the fog is gone that was around earlier this morning. Right now, we're at mostly cloudy skies. We might see the sun, but we also might see some rain today. I'll tell you what's happening in the forecast for the next couple of days. And then Michelle has a look at sports.
0: I do. I have a Guardians update from yesterday's game.
1: All that and more coming up here in the 9 o'clock hour on The Morning Show.
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13: WJER News Time is 9:05. It is 69 degrees. Now, state troopers say a baby is expected to recover after being thrown from a vehicle during a rollover crash Tuesday morning on I-77 just south of New Philadelphia. A trooper, Ryan Rainsberger, says that crash happened around 8:10 a.m. when a 51-year-old Cleveland area grandmother reportedly fell asleep while driving northbound. Rainsberger says her 26-year-old daughter was unbuckled and holding that infant on her lap in the passenger seat. She had switched seats with her mother so she could feed the child. Now, he says the infant was flown to Akron Children's Hospital for overnight observation and is expected to be okay.
15: The vehicle went off the right side of the road. It struck a fence, overturned. When it overturned, the window was broken out and the baby was ejected from the vehicle. Just outside of the vehicle there.
13: Now, the two women suffered non-life-threatening injuries. Troopers cited the grandmother for driving without a license, child restraint violations, and child endangerment. The mother was cited for not wearing a seatbelt and child endangerment. Uricksville's water park is officially closed for the season. The city has also hired a new auditor. At the latest council meeting, Service Director Cade Watkins cited mechanical and staffing challenges at the water park, including a failed heater. Watkins also gave an update on a recent walk through the downtown business districts. He says business owners offered ideas, including making two alleys one way to improve traffic flow.
16: The downtown business walk, I think it went very well. Got some good ideas from some of the businesses, as he mentioned, a one-way alley from Europe to Maine, and then that alley coming out on the third will be a one-way as well. I think it makes sense. The flow of traffic will be smoother.
13: That council also approved Aaron Reimer as the city's new auditor, and he'll serve until that position goes back before voters. Now, one woman is in custody in Northwest Ohio following an incident where she had allegedly stabbed another woman in the back, literally. Jeff Smith of ONN affiliate WTOL-TV in Toledo has details.
17: A Toledo woman faces a felonious assault charge after police say she stabbed somebody during an argument. Court documents indicate that 34-year-old Alyssa Kizella stabbed the victim in the back with a knife and then left the scene. Police say she was taken into custody soon thereafter. Investigators also say a knife with blood on it was found at the scene. She is charged with second-degree felonious assault. She is expected to make an initial court appearance.
13: Dover Council has agreed to extend water and sewer lines for an 80-home subdivision on the city's north side. The water and sewer project along St. Peter's Church Road will cost just shy of $500,000. Mayor Shane Gonneau says that a tax agreement will help cover the cost. Gonneau would like the water and sewer work to begin this fall.
18: The developer has kind of indicated that he does intend to get moving on that next year. So, we want to start laying the infrastructure backbone late this year and into spring of next year.
13: And initial plans for the Laver Homes developments, dubbed the Ludi Estates, call for about 30 houses and 50 condos near Dover Burial Park. And that's a look at news for this hour. On the way, sports and the weather. For WJER News, I'm Jamie Hambaugh.
1: Thank you so much, Jamie. It's 9:09 and time for a look at our weather forecast. 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
1: Well, we are looking for partly sunny skies for our Wednesday. A chance of afternoon showers and thunderstorms. Today's high 79. Mostly cloudy overnight, some showers around, some patchy fog developing before morning, and a low of 62. Partly sunny tomorrow, an afternoon shower or thunderstorm with a high of 78. And then on Friday, sunny skies with a high of 80 degrees. In the valley right now, we have partly cloudy skies and 69 degrees. 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Time for a sports report. Michelle, what's happening?
0: All right, Guardians, they finally got one last night. Joe Adele had a career night as the Guardians rolled past the Giants 8-1. Adele drove in a career-high 6 runs, highlighted by a massive 455-foot 3-run homer in the first inning. He added a 2-run single in the second and another RBI in the fourth. Jose Ramirez also collected 3 hits as Cleveland picked up its 5th win of the month. Buster Griffin improved to 14-4, allowing just 1 run over 6 innings. The Guardians and Giants wrap up the series today with left-hander Parker Messick getting the start.
1: We will have that game on WJER. 6:05 is the warm-up show, a 6:40 first pitch. Coming up on Friday, it's a Domino's Football Friday. The Big Z Sports Show kicks it all off at 5:10 with all the look at Week 1 action throughout the Valley. And then we have high school football presented by Altman Health Systems. We have on the air Glen Oak traveling to Dover to take on the Crimson Tornadoes on Friday. And then the Quakers are they're on the road taking on Louisville. The Dover game is on the radio and online. And then the New Philly game is video live streamed on WJER.com and the Big Z Sports YouTube channel. Both of those games begin at 6:15 with a 7 o'clock kickoff, week one of high school football. Michelle will be there with the rooting of the Quakers on her ladder. So she can see.
0: Dead.
1: Well, it helps, right?
0: Right, yeah. Mm-hmm.
1: Sometimes, sometimes if I'm, I like to go to golf tournaments and things like that. And sometimes you just can't see, You just want to, climb up on a bench.
0: I need binoculars.
1: You need one of those. they used to have at golf tournaments, they had those little periscopes you could buy.
0: Oh, yeah. And
1: you
0: would look, I don't like all that. These people That's so with embarrassing. The periscopes. That's embarrassing.
1: You could paint your paint the morning show logo on it.
0: Yeah.
1: Everyone knows it's you looking at it. Anyway.
0: Ay.
1: Goodness. Well, at least you're healthier than the rest of us.
0: Sure. Duh.
1: Yeah, that's a plus. More to come here. Don't eat any butter here on this Wednesday morning. Not very good for you, especially dipped in Dr. Pepper.
0: It's fine.
1: I took a look at that.
0: It's gross.
1: And yeah, well, the person who was doing that definitely did not need to be doing that. No one needs to be doing that.
0: No.
1: But she's like, she looked like she was enjoying it too. So, thus those folks in Ireland saying,
0: well,
1: what are you thinking?
0: They think, mean, honestly, if anyone wants to make fun of the Americans for our eating habits, I'm down for it. They're not wrong.
1: Yeah.
0: Go for
1: deep
0: it.
1: Fried butter, deep fried, Twinkies, Oreos, all that stuff. We eat that stuff up.
0: Yeah.
1: Maybe have a salad. Oops. Well, you can't. Oh, well. More to come here in the 9 o'clock hour, including the 90s at 9 here on the WJER Morning Show. And actually, there are great things to eat. We have the Tuscarawas Valley Farmers Market that's going on today. You can get all the freshest produce and products over there at the fairgrounds starting at 3 o'clock. 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

0: 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That is tomorrow at 12:15 to take a look back at the area's 250 years of history, and she'll be doing that, including many photos of yesteryear. 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All programs in this series are held at the Tuscarawas County Senior Center. They're located at 425 Prospect Street in Dover. If you'd like to attend the Lunch and Learn tomorrow, you can reserve a spot by calling the Senior Center at 330-364-6611. 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
2: Good morning.
0: Hi. You looked horrified for a second.
2: No, I am having I don't know if it's acid reflux. I don't know what it is.
0: Is it too much butter and Dr. Pepper?
2: I haven't had any butter or Dr. Pepper. Okay. I don't know, man, but it's something's going on.
0: I hate when that happens.
2: The gastric situation.
0: The gastritis comes up.
2: Something's.
0: Yeah.
2: Right. Okay, extremes parents will go to afford back-to-school supplies. What?
0: Okay.
2: Nearly a quarter of the 2,000 parents that were polled are using buy now, pay later options. 20% of them are racking up credit card debt, and 12% have even pawned their own stuff to cover back to school costs. That poses the question, are school supplies too expensive, or are parents just not making enough money?
0: I think a little bit of both.
2: Or is the economy that we're living in right now just bonkers?
0: School supplies have gone up, I believe it's almost 40% this year.
2: Okay, no way. I went to get... That's not true. There's no way.
0: I did a story on that. Not everything.
2: Okay, because I went to go to Walmart yesterday, and I was looking at the school supplies, which is very picked over, by the way. And, folders are, 25 cents. So,
0: I know, but a lot of the things...
2: Crayons were, 50 cents.
0: I don't remember what was in the story, but they were giving different examples. And, it was... A lot of things went up quite a bit. But I think it's a combination of everything.
2: Maybe it's book bags.
0: I don't know.
2: It can't be pencils. Although a pack of pencils for it was 25 pencils. I think I saw it on Amazon. It was the Ticonderoga pencils.
0: That's the best kind.
2: I think they were here, I'm going to look at them. But you can get them pre-sharpened these days. Look at that. Isn't this
0: really
2: so fancy?
0: Do you need pre-sharpened pencils?
2: I mean, it helps.
0: I guess if you don't have a pencil sharpener.
2: Right. A pack of 30 pre-sharpened pencils from Ticonderoga, $5. $5.99.
0: Well, I mean, that is cheap.
2: Maybe you guys aren't shopping in the right place.
0: Maybe. I mean, what are they hawking their stuff to get, for goodness sake?
2: You know what was expensive? Those graphing calculators, those are always so expensive.
0: Yeah, that was one of the things that was on the list that they're requiring now, for goodness sake.
2: Well, that was required when I was in high school.
0: Yeah. I had a scientific calculator is what it was called back then.
2: It was
0: the old school kind.
2: What'd you say?
0: The old school kind.
2: Old school.
0: Yeah.
2: You
0: know, it calculated sine and cosine and all that.
2: 2,000 parents of school-age kids shows that 70% admit that back-to-school shopping is their most financially stressful event of the year. More than half of them say it's even more stressful than holiday shopping.
0: Really? Why?
2: That's crazy. Well, because you got to get old tech... or old tech. You have to get new technology, like those graphing calculators. You got to get new clothes for the kids. I don't know. That's crazy. Some parents have already racked up debt from back to school shopping, and nearly a quarter are putting most of their kids' school supplies on a credit card. To cover all these costs from the new year, parents are cutting coupons, borrowing money from loved ones, and using payday loans or taking out personal loans.
3: What?
2: That's
3: what
2: wild.
3: Are you buying?
2: I don't. Maybe you guys are spent. Maybe we should have a financial literacy course first.
3: Well, that's probably not a bad
2: idea.
3: Terrible
2: to say
3: in this day and age.
2: Yikes.
3: But you know, maybe those particular schools require certain things. You know, maybe they don't provide the
2: unless y'all are going
3: laptops
2: to like a private
3: or whatever.
2: School.
3: I don't know.
2: Heavens
3: anyway,
2: to Betsy.
3: Well. We'll go back to say thank you to all those who donated to all our teachers to help clear their list because they do spend a lot of money.
2: That's so fun. So, I got to go check on that list and those lists and see how those are doing.
3: They're getting cleared.
2: So fun.
3: Yeah.
2: So fun.
3: Thanks to everybody who donated. It is 9:31. It is time for news headlines. Jamie, what's happening this morning?
4: Yeah, Tom, thanks. Good morning. Well, Tuscarawas County is reporting one additional measles case compared with a week ago, as the county health department says that there are now 12 confirmed cases. The numbers came out yesterday. Now, the cases involve people ranging in age from 1 to 40, and health officials said all confirmed cases are among people who are unvaccinated. So once again, that department says the MMR vaccine remains the best protection against measles and is encouraging residents to check their vaccination status or talk with a healthcare provider if they or their children are not up to date. A baby is expected to recover after being thrown from a vehicle during a rollover crash Tuesday morning on I-77 just south of New Philadelphia. Trooper Ryan Rainsberger says the crash happened around 8:10 a.m. when a 51-year-old Cleveland area grandmother reportedly fell asleep while driving northbound. Her 26-year-old daughter, who was unbuckled and holding the infant, had switched seats with her mother so she could feed the child. The crash broke a vehicle window and the baby had landed just outside the car. The infant was flown to Akron Children's Hospital for overnight observation. The two women suffered non-life-threatening injuries. A trooper cited the grandmother for driving without a license, child restraint violations, and child endangerment. The mother was cited for not wearing a seatbelt and also child endangerment. And the 80-home development plan for North Dover could begin construction next year after City Council approved a water and sewer extension this week. Mayor Shane Gano says the water and sewer line project would cost just shy of $500,000 to be funded by a tax agreement and future utility revenue. Gano says that the developer would like to start construction next year. So city officials want to begin the infrastructure work soon. Initial plans for the Lauver Homes developments, dubbed the Ludi Estates, call for about 30 houses and 50 condos on 33 recently annexed acres off St. Peter's Church Road. The forecast is coming up. We'll hear about that. For WJER News, I'm Jamie Hambaugh.
3: Thank you so much, Jamie. We're looking for partly sunny skies on our Wednesday. A chance of some afternoon showers and thunderstorms. A high of 79. Mostly cloudy overnight. Some showers and thunderstorms around. Some patchy fog developing toward morning. A low of 62. Thursday, partly sunny. Afternoon showers. Tomorrow's high, 78. And then on Friday, another nice day. Sunny with a high of 80. Kind of a carbon copy of yesterday. Right now in the valley, it's mostly cloudy and 69 degrees.
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0: We're eating butter dipped in Dr. Pepper. We're living the Vida Loca here. This is Ricky Martin here on the 90s at 9 on the WJER Morning Show. And hey, you can live your best life by going to a great show at the Performing Arts Center at Kent State Tuscarawas. Their new season kicks off on Saturday, September 12th with Fleetwood Gold. Some other great shows coming up in the month of September. Asleep at the Wheel. David announced that a few weeks ago. Those tickets are still available. And then coming up in October, the Music Man is coming, the Broadway tour. Many other shows coming up, including The Price is Right Live. Not a whole lot of tickets left for that. 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
1: Oof. Oof. Okay, I have some good news stories to end out the morning.
0: We need some good news.
1: First off, I just give a shout out to Pets Place. Pets Place came in just a little bit ago. Krista from Pets Place came in to record a commercial, and she brought in a whole big bag of goodies. I just absolutely love our friends at Pets Place, and I'm not just saying that because they bring us goodies. Every time I go in there and I bring Winnie with us, I mean, first of all, you can tell that everyone that works there literally loves all the animals. But they just get so excited. They're willing to help you find whatever you need. They're just overly accommodating and just sweet. And we love going to Pets Place. And I was telling her, I was like, and you guys put the treats like right at eye level so the dogs can just grab them. And then
0: that's actually pretty smart.
1: And then you have to pay for them because your dog ate one.
0: Uh-huh. Yeah.
1: No, it's they're really a great locally owned business. And make sure you head on over to Pets Place. They're just so wonderful.
0: Thanks to them. That was a big bag of stuff that she brought.
1: Oh my gosh. I was telling her, I was telling Mandy, I was like, did you go to their customer appreciation event? Because they do this customer appreciation event. And we walked away with so much stuff. Like, they gave us a goodie bag literally filled with probably over $100 value.
0: Wow.
1: And it was just like so, I'm like,
0: that's pretty amazing.
1: You don't see that in other places.
0: Not.
1: And it just doesn't happen.
0: You do not see that
1: often
0: on the large chains.
1: No.
0: Either.
1: So it was
0: the pet
1: very
0: stores.
1: Sweet. Absolutely love Pets Place. So thank you so much. Okay, I have some good news stories. This is a story out of Scotland. This little 5-year-old boy, he is finally able to go home for the first time after spending his entire life in hospitals and undergoing more than 200 surgeries.
0: Aww.
1: His name is Theo Chatham. He developed a serious intestinal illness at 3 weeks old.

0: and later experienced several other health issues, leading to more than 1,900 days at Glasgow's Royal Hospital for Children.
1: Wow.
0: But now he's being cared for at home, and he will soon begin attending a specialty school where he'll receive individual care from teachers and therapists. Isn't that incredible?
1: That's wonderful news.
0: Yes. He was living on the grounds at a Ronald McDonald House in Glasgow. So this is just absolutely amazing. I guess apparently his parents underwent months of training to help care for him. He'll soon begin that specialty school where he's going to receive individual care from teachers, therapists, and his parents are really optimistic about him going to school, and his father said he's just going to thrive, and they're just thrilled.
1: That's wonderful.
0: Yes, I love that. That is very sweet. I've got one more good news story followed by a record-breaking kid story, which is pretty cool. This little girl, she's 12 years old out of Southern California. She is walking again after suffering a rare spinal cord stroke during a dance practice earlier this year. Her name is Morgan Lopez, and she spent 3 months undergoing daily physical therapy and strength training and all the things. And after her parents were told that she might never walk again, but she defied the odds. She walked out of a rehabilitation hospital last week on her own and will continue treatment as she continues to work towards returning home, school eventually, and eventually she hopes to dance again.
1: Oh,
0: that's awesome.
1: Yes. That is such good news.
0: Yes, I absolutely love that story.
1: Wow.
0: Her father says that after she fully recovers, he plans to run alongside her in the Long Beach Marathon.
1: Ooh. Wow.
0: Yikes. Wow, this girl, she's got big dreams.
1: She's got aspirations,
0: good
1: that's for sure.
0: Her.
1: Yeah.
0: Good
1: wow.
0: I love that. I have one more kid story for you. This is so cute. This 9-year-old kid broke a hopscotch world record. Hopscotch is just like it's a long time tradition on the playground, right?
1: Indeed.
0: Hopscotch.
1: Yes. Mm-hmm.
0: So this 9-year-old earned a Guinness World Records title by drawing and completing a 10 square hopscotch course in under 50 seconds.
1: What?
0: You draw it and do it? 10 squares? I'm bigger than squares.
1: Yeah. That's crazy.
0: This boy named Daxton Hunter said he was inspired to pursue this world record by his father and brother, who each have their own Guinness World Record titles. Oh. I guess his dad has a world record for biking the most states. And then his brother got one just a few months back as well. And he managed to draw the 10-square hopscotch course, number it, and complete it in 48 seconds.
1: Wow.
0: That's crazy.
1: You have to, like, go through all 10 of them,
0: yeah,
1: like, when you're hopping.
0: One,
1: yeah.
0: Two,
1: wow.
0: Yeah.
1: That's impressive.
0: Good for him.
1: Is their last name Guinness?
0: No,
1: it should be.
0: It's not.
1: Yeah.
0: But how fun.
1: Very cool.
0: Very, very cool. Love
1: Thanks
0: that.
1: For those good news stories to end up our day.
0: Sure.
1: Here on The Morning Show. Well, that's going to do it for us here on this Wednesday. You're on special assignment tomorrow. We'll be back
0: together. I'll be back on Friday.
1: We'll be back on Friday morning. I'll be here at 6 a.m. tomorrow. We are going to welcome in the Senior Center tomorrow as our guest here on The Morning Show. And have a good day off
0: Thank you.
1: A wonderful, wonderful afternoon.
0: Thanks. You too.
1: Have a great day, everybody. Of course, it's a great day if you win the lottery. Time now for a lottery update on WJER, brought to you by your friends at Dee's Restaurant on Fillmore Avenue, across the street from the YMCA. The pick 3 numbers in the Ohio Lottery last night were 4, 7, 8. The pick 4 numbers, 1, 6, 5, 0. And the pick 5, 6, 2, 7, 5, 9. Last night's Mega Millions, 5, 19, 30, 38, 59, and number 12. 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
7: Hi, this is Jim Rosenhaus with your Guardians update. Guardians starting pitcher Joey Cantillo has had a strong season to this point, a 9-game winner as he heads into the final month and a half of the year. And he says, despite some innings limits that he has not seen before, he feels strong going down the stretch.
8: Yeah, I feel really good. 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And it's exciting.
7: Guardians back at it against the Giants tonight with a 6:40 first pitch. 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
1: AP News, I'm Marcela Sanchez. President Trump says he's delaying 50% tariffs on billions of dollars of Canadian imports. He announced an agreement with Canada less than 2 hours before the tariffs were set to take effect. If they would have gone into effect as scheduled today, Trump's import taxes would have hit Canadian products ranging from hockey sticks to tongue depressors. Florida Republicans have nominated Representative Byron Donalds for governor. If he wins, he would become the first Black Republican to be elected governor in the U.S. Democrats nominated David Jolly, a former Republican congressman. According to police reports, Hayden Panettiere's on-and-off-again boyfriend, Brian Hickerson, and his brother, Zach Hickerson, were at the Greenville, South Carolina apartment where she died over the weekend. The AP's Lisa Dwyer has more.
2: An autopsy found no signs of trauma, and officers saw no signs of foul play. No cause of death has yet been determined, and her death remains under investigation. The one-time child star who soared to fame in the TV shows Heroes and Nashville, while she endured struggles with addiction, would have turned 37 on Friday. I'm Lisa Dwyer.
1: Israel has struck an airbase in northwest Syria, aiming to prevent Turkish troops from deploying there. The AP's Karen Shamas has more.
3: The attack on the Abu Dhuhr airbase in Idlib caused damage but no casualties. Syria condemned the strikes as a violation of its sovereignty. Turkey and other regional countries have condemned the attack. Tensions between Turkey and Israel have risen since the fall of Bashar al-Assad's government. Israel carried out hundreds of airstrikes on Syrian army assets after Assad's fall and seized control of a UN-patrolled buffer zone in southern Syria, which it continues to occupy. I'm Karen Shamas.
1: This is AP News. Luigi Mangione's state murder trial has been postponed indefinitely amid a double jeopardy fight. The AP's Julie Walker has more.
4: Luigi Mangione's state murder trial in the killing of UnitedHealthcare CEO Brian Thompson was slated to begin September 8th, but it's now on indefinite hold as his lawyers seek to have the case thrown out on double jeopardy grounds following his guilty plea last week to federal charges. Judge Gregory Caro issuing an order canceling the state trial and giving the Manhattan DA's office until October 9th to respond. The DA had said they wanted to go forward. Meanwhile, Mangione is scheduled to be sentenced in the federal case December 18th. Prosecutors said they would seek life in prison, though federal sentencing guidelines call for a term of 24 to 30 years. Julie Walker, New York.
1: 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I'm Marcela Sanchez, AP News.
5: 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The 10 o'clock report, a part of the Valley's best top and bottom of the hour news coverage. Coming up in 30 seconds, WJER News Director Jamie Hambaugh gets you up to date on what's happening locally in the Valley from the Voice of the Valley.
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7: This is Jamie Hambaugh for WJER News. The 80-home development plan for North Dover could begin construction next year after City Council approved water and sewer extension this week. Mayor Shane Gano says that the water and sewer line project would cost just shy of $500,000 to be funded by a tax agreement and future utility revenue.
8: Specifically for the development that's going on, say, Peter Church Road, obviously it will benefit any future developments that would come in after that, as well as I believe there is a home or two that is along that line that would also be a beneficiary.
7: Gano says that the developer would like to start construction next year, so city officials want to begin the infrastructure work soon. Initial plans for the Lawver Homes development, dubbed the Ludi Estates, call for about 30 houses and 50 condos on 33 recently annexed acres off St. Peter's Church Road in North Dover. The City of Yorksville has officially appointed an auditor to serve until that position goes back before voters. At its latest meeting, council reviewed applications and voted to hire Aaron Reimer. Reimer says he grew up in the Denison area and graduated from West Virginia University.
9: It's an honor that you have faith in me, and I will not let you down. I'm a quick learn, and I'm going to take as much time and as much knowledge from Matt as I can and move forward to make sure everything runs just as it needs to.
7: Now, during Acting Mayor Buck Cottrell's report, he also discussed a recent downtown walk with an economic development representative. After talking with several local businesses, an ordinance was drafted to make an alley one-way.
10: Behind Smoker's Paradise, that alley, we think it should go one-way, come from the post office and going straight across. You can't go two ways anyhow in there, so it's pretty narrow. And the business people asked if we would do that for them.
7: And that ordinance will get two more readings before council votes on whether to approve the change. In sports, the Guardians opened their three-game series against the Giants at Cleveland Tuesday night with a dominant 8-1 win. Joe Adell had a career-high six RBIs. Three came in the first inning.
11: The pitch. And it's hit a ton! Deep left field! Away! Back and gone! Almost to the top of the bleachers in left! Oh, what a prodigious blast for Joe Adell! Wow! 455 feet.
7: Now, Adell ended up exiting the game in the eighth inning due to a bruised left kneecap. He initially had fouled a pitch off his knee during that first inning at bat. Manager Stephen Vogt said that Adell felt pretty good pain as the game wore on, prompting his removal. Adell received post-game treatment and was listed as day-to-day, while the medical staff continues to evaluate the knee bruise. Game two of that series is tonight at 6:40 p.m. here on WJER. And this is the forecast. Partly sunny skies today. A chance of showers and storms, a high of 78. Tonight, mostly cloudy with a chance of showers and storms, a low of 62. And Thursday, mostly cloudy, a chance of showers and storms, a high of 78. And that's a look at news for this hour. For WJER, I'm Jamie Hambaugh.

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Coming up, I've got some deets for you on how you can join our endless list of winners from WJER AM and FM.

0: T-Swift canceled on WJER, the voice of the Valley. Well, now I'm trying to be positive. I kind of talked about this yesterday on the Morgan and the Midday Show as it relates to the Guardians. They are on a red hot smoking one game winning streak after spanking the Giants 8-1 on Tuesday night at the corner of Carnegie and Ontario. They will make it two straight tonight against that same Giants team. 6:05 here with the pregame show. First pitch at 6:40. 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

The WJER forecast for Dover, New Philadelphia, Bolivar, and all of the WJER listening area. Partly sunny skies with a chance of some afternoon rain today and the possibility of a thunderstorm. High 79. For tonight, cloudy, a chance of evening rain. Low 62. Right now, cloudy skies and 72 degrees in the valley. 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

0: 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Morgan in the midday reminding you about our kickoff to high school football coverage for the fast approaching 2026 season. And you may say to yourself, if you're just kind of a casual high school football fan, what do you mean by fast approaching, Morgan in the midday? 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Usually, here's a little bit of a clue, not always, but usually between the 1 and 2 o'clock hours. It's the classic canteen weekdays on the Voice of the Valley. Now some 411 on my good friends out at Hans Place. 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

Lisa, with her remake of Sixpence None the Richer's Kiss Me on WJER. The voice of the valley as we check our daily WJER birthday and anniversary list. We begin by congratulating our daily birthday winner from New Philadelphia today, Mark Dumermuth. Mark getting birthday cake from Liddy's Cakes and Cookies in New Philly to go along with two dinners from any of the McDonald's locations in New Philly, New Comerstown, Dover, or Urecksville, and a pound of that mouth-watering swish cheese from the Broad Run Cheese House, Old State Route 39, between Sugar Creek and Dover. Joining Mark on the birthday list on this August 19th, turning 56 today, Betty A. Price. Now, I happen to know Betty and her husband, Corey. Now, one of the things you have to understand about the wonderful Price family is that Corey's mom's name is Betty. So, his mom is Betty Price, and his wife is Betty Price. Hence the reason I think the A is in between Betty and Price in this particular instance. Betty, a very happy birthday to you. Also celebrating in Philly today, Adeline Tinney's turns 5 and Tanya Brown, 52, in New Philly. Over in Coshocton County, Harper Homschild turns 6 years old. Meanwhile, in Denison, Kenna Hall celebrates a 59th birthday today. And a couple of Dover birthdays to let you know about. Mr. Larry Wood celebrating a birthday today. Larry, happy birthday. And Kellen Candle celebrates birthday numero 4 in Dover today. And if you're celebrating a birthday or an anniversary across the valley, all the best to you on this August 19th. From Morgan in the Midday and WJER.

0: I've seen Def Leppard so many times I've lost count over the years. If I had to ballpark it, probably 5 times. Saw them at Wright State University in Dayton. Saw them at Rocket Arena in Cleveland. Did I ever see them at Blossom? Did not see them at Blossom. However, I did see them at Riverbend, which is Cincinnati's version of Blossom, somewhere else as well. When you've seen them that many times, and, well, you're my age, it's hard to remember all of them great in concert if you ever get the opportunity. 1053 in the Valley at WJER.
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0: What a career it's been for Adam Levine and Maroon 5. Not that it's over, but it's still rolling, and boy, a superstar in the pop music world. WJER is the voice of the Tuscarawas Valley, and coming up, our 11 o'clock report, national and world news with the AP, and then Jamie Hambaugh get you up to date on what's happening locally right here in the Tuscarawas Valley.
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0: AP News, I'm Julie Walker. In one of the races that could help decide control of the Senate, Alaska primary voters advancing incumbent Republican Senator Dan Sullivan and Democratic challenger Mary Pattola to the November ballot. In Florida, Democratic voters elevate another progressive while President Trump scores a win. Ben Thomas reports.
1: Representative Byron Donalds has won the Republican nomination for Florida governor and will face former Congressman David Jolly, who won the Democratic nomination for the November contest to replace term-limited Governor Ron DeSantis. Meanwhile, progressive state representative Angie Nixon's won the Democratic nomination for U.S. Senate. She'll face interim Senator Ashley Moody, a political appointee who won the Republican nomination. The special elections to fill the final 2 years of now Secretary of State Marco Rubio's term. And in House primaries, longtime Democratic Representative Debbie Wasserman Schultz defeated former Representative Sheila Cherfilus McCormick and others in a redrawn South Florida district. I'm Ben Thomas.
0: The Israeli military plans a criminal investigation into the killings of a 5-year-old girl and her family, as well as 15 paramedics in Gaza. The decision follows reviews of 150 incidents of troop conduct during the war. The killings gaining international attention occurring during Israeli offensives. Hayden Panettiere's on-and-off boyfriend, Brian Hickerson, and his brother were at the South Carolina apartment where she died over the weekend, according to a police report, which stated the patient did not seem to have any obvious physical reasons to be unresponsive. There were allegations Hickerson, a 37-year-old aspiring actor, physically abused Panettiere. Her death remains under investigation. This is AP News. Democratic Senator Alyssa Slotkin has asked Defense Secretary Pete Hegseth to confirm he won't send troops to polling places during the midterm elections. Federal law typically prohibits the military from deploying armed forces at election locations, but concerns are growing among Democrats that President Trump may try to use the military to intimidate voters or seize voting machines. The Michigan senator also sent her letter to General Dan Kane, chairman of the Joint Chiefs of Staff. Slotkin told the Associated Press Trump has been laying the groundwork to claim the midterms were stolen. Slotkin asked Hegseth during an April congressional hearing if he would follow orders to seize ballots. Hegseth called the question a gotcha hypothetical, but said, I've never been ordered to do anything illegal, and I won't. The Pentagon said in an email that it will respond directly to Slotkin. I'm Julie Walker, AP News.
2: 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The 11 o'clock report, a part of the Valley's best top and bottom of the hour news coverage. Coming up in 60 seconds, WJER News Director Jamie Hambaugh gets you up to date on what's happening in the Valley.
3: Oh, no. No, no, no, no, no. That's this weekend. Oh.
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6: This is Jamie Hambaugh for WJER News. State troopers say a baby is expected to recover after being thrown from a vehicle during a rollover crash Tuesday morning on I-77 just south of New Philadelphia. Trooper Ryan Rainsberger says that crash happened around 8:10 a.m. when a 51-year-old Cleveland area grandmother reportedly fell asleep while driving northbound. Rainsberger says that her 26-year-old daughter was unbuckled and holding the infant on her lap in the passenger seat.
7: She said they had switched drivers about 30 miles back, and she was going to feed the baby.
6: He says that the infant was flown to Akron Children's Hospital for overnight observation and is expected to be okay.
7: The vehicle went off the right side of the road. It struck a fence, overturned. When it overturned, the window was broken out, and the baby was ejected from the vehicle just outside of the vehicle there.
6: The two women suffered non-life-threatening injuries, and troopers cited the grandmother for driving without a license, child restraint violations, and child endangerment. The mother was cited for not wearing a seatbelt and also child endangerment. Tuscarawas County is reporting one additional measles case compared with a week ago. The county health department says that there are now 12 confirmed cases total as of yesterday. Now, the cases involve people ranging in age from 1 to 40, and health officials said all confirmed cases are among people who are unvaccinated. So once again, that department says the MMR vaccine remains the best protection against measles. And then in sports, the Guardians showed no signs of their recent struggles as they beat up on the rebuilding San Francisco Giants 8-1 to open their three-game series at Progressive Field last night. Joe Adell set a career high with six RBIs and hit a 455-foot three-run homer in the first inning, and that was Adell's third homer since being acquired from the Angels at the trade deadline. Manager Stephen Vogt.
8: For Joe, I would end up with five or six RBI. His power is real. My favorite at bat was the second one, the two outs, second and third, right back up the middle for a two-run single. Really fun night for him. You know, he's, like I said, he's just been having great at bats since he's been here.
6: Now, Adell would exit the game in the eighth inning with a bruised knee. He was being evaluated. Tonight's lefty Matt Tugboat Wilkinson is expected to start and make his major league debut for the Giants. He was pitching for the Akron Rubber Ducks earlier this season when he was sent to San Francisco as part of that trade for catcher Patrick Bailey. Fellow rookie Parker Messick will start for Cleveland, and that game begins at 6:40 p.m. this evening here on WJER. Here's the forecast. Partly sunny skies today with a chance of showers and storms, a high of 78. Tonight, mostly cloudy with a chance of showers and storms, a low of 62. Thursday, mostly cloudy, a chance of showers. Storms also possible after 2 p.m. and a high of 78. And that's a look at news for this hour. For WJER, I'm Jamie Hambaugh.

Madonna, La Isla Bonita on WJER, the voice of the valley, where our coverage on 100.9 and AM 1450 of high school football gets underway Friday night with both Dover and New Philadelphia in action. The Crimson Tornadoes at home as Glen Oak comes to town. Bill Hammerstrom and Travis McClellan bring you that matchup. Kickoff time set for 7 o'clock on AM 1450 and 100.9 FM. While you'll get a live video stream of New Philadelphia under sixth-year head coach Mike Johnson beginning the year on the road as they head up to Stark County and Louisville to clash with the Leopards. Josh Jarvis and I bring you that matchup, also a 7 o'clock kickoff. Quaker football and Dover football presented all season long by Altman Health Systems. We are the voice of the valley. With the younger brother of movie mogul Sean Penn, here's Michael Penn on the voice of the valley.

0: Charles Kelly featuring Maren Morris on WJER, the voice of the valley, where we congratulate this week's winner in our Subway Hump Day Party Tray giveaway, the hardworking folks that are the administrative office staff at the Mears Parkway Auto Group, Commercial Parkway in Dover. 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

The WJER forecast for New Philadelphia, Denison, Eurexville, and all of the WJER listening area. Partly sunny skies, a chance of afternoon rain with the possibility of a thunderstorm popping up. Look for a high 79. Tonight, cloudy, a chance of evening rain, fog forming later on, the overnight low 62. Right now, a mix of sun and clouds and a muggy 74 degrees in the valley with Bon Jovi.

0: Mr. Big on WJER to be with you on The Voice of the Valley. 11:33 the time, and WJER reminding you, you can get a great deal for sluggers and putters with a Buy It Now opportunity. 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
0: WJER's Community News Notes in this 10 o'clock hour being brought to you by McInturf Realty, conveniently located on Tuscarawas Avenue in New Philadelphia. When you're ready to make the call on buying or selling real estate in the Valley, make the call to McInturf Realty, 330-364-SOLD. That's 330-364-SOLD for McInturf Realty, Speaking of Mr. Jan McInturf, I was just exchanging some text with him, and I know what Jan and his great staff over at McInturf excited about the kickoff to the high school football season. It actually begins tomorrow night. Three area teams in action, Central Catholic along with Sandy Valley and Canaan Valley. If you want to count Fairless as local, they are in action tomorrow night as well. I know Jam and his team, and I'm about to say something where I could be mistaken. Now, that might be the first time that's ever happened, but if Jan is locked in and listening, he will correct me for sure. I believe the father of one of New Philadelphia's top offensive linemen, Matthew Hughes, I believe Matt's dad works for Jan at McInturf Realty. So if you just want to call and talk to Brian and chat with him about Quaker football that begins Friday night, I think Jan's fine with that. He's a New Philly grad. 330-364-SOLD, 330-364-SOLD for McInturf Realty. 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

Chicago on WJER, the voice of the Tuscarawas Valley, 12 in front of 12, with Morgan in the midday on your news and information home. Speaking of news, the 12 noon report of it coming up, the Associated Press getting everything underway with national and world news. Then the JER News team with news director Jamie Hambaugh telling you what's happening on the news front. And our sports director, Bill Hammerstrom, who's working like a madman

0: kick off the high school football season. Coming up in the next couple of days, Bill will have a look at local, state, and regional sports, all a part of WJER's Noon Report.
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0: AP News, I'm Julie Walker. In one of the races that could help decide control of the Senate, Alaska primary voters advancing incumbent Republican Senator Dan Sullivan and Democratic challenger Mary Pattola to the November ballot. In Florida, Democratic voters elevate another progressive while President Trump scores a win. Ben Thomas reports.
1: Representative Byron Donalds has won the Republican nomination for Florida governor and will face former Congressman David Jolly, who won the Democratic nomination for the November contest to replace term-limited Governor Ron DeSantis. Meanwhile, progressive state representative Angie Nixon's won the Democratic nomination for U.S. Senate. She'll face interim Senator Ashley Moody, a political appointee who won the Republican nomination. The special elections to fill the final 2 years of now Secretary of State Marco Rubio's term. And in House primaries, longtime Democratic Representative Debbie Wasserman Schultz defeated former Representative Sheila Cherfilus McCormick and others in a redrawn South Florida district. I'm Ben Thomas.
0: The Israeli military plans a criminal investigation into the killings of a 5-year-old girl and her family, as well as 15 paramedics in Gaza. The decision follows reviews of 150 incidents of troop conduct during the war. The killings gaining international attention occurring during Israeli offensives. Hayden Panettiere's on-and-off boyfriend, Brian Hickerson, and his brother were at the South Carolina apartment where she died over the weekend, according to a police report, which stated the patient did not seem to have any obvious physical reasons to be unresponsive. There were allegations Hickerson, a 37-year-old aspiring actor, physically abused Panettiere. Her death remains under investigation. This is AP News. Democratic Senator Alyssa Slotkin has asked Defense Secretary Pete Hegseth to confirm he won't send troops to polling places during the midterm elections. Federal law typically prohibits the military from deploying armed forces at election locations, but concerns are growing among Democrats that President Trump may try to use the military to intimidate voters or seize voting machines. The Michigan senator also sent her letter to General Dan Kane, chairman of the Joint Chiefs of Staff. Slotkin told the Associated Press Trump has been laying the groundwork to claim the midterms were stolen. Slotkin asked Hegseth during an April congressional hearing if he would follow orders to seize ballots. Hegseth called the question a gotcha hypothetical, but said, I've never been ordered to do anything illegal, and I won't. The Pentagon said in an email that it will respond directly to Slotkin. I'm Julie Walker, AP News.
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3: And on the way here from WJR News this hour, troopers say a baby is expected to recover after an I-77 rollover crash and ejection Tuesday. Plus, Corrales County Health Department reports one more measles case. The Guardians open their Giants series with a lopsided win. Welcome now to the WJR Noon Report, and today is Wednesday, August 19th at 12:04. It's 75 degrees right now. I'm Jamie Hambaugh. So first looking at that forecast, partly sunny skies for the afternoon. However, still a chance of rain or a storm through tomorrow. Upper 70s for highs. That forecast is on the way. So on to the news. State troopers say a baby thrown from a vehicle during a rollover crash on I-77 just south of New Philadelphia Tuesday morning is expected to be okay. The single vehicle crash happened around 8:10 in the northbound lanes just south of the I-77 US 250 split. Three family members from the Cleveland area were in the car. Now, troopers say the driver was a 51-year-old grandmother and her 26-year-old daughter was in the passenger seat, unbuckled, with the infant on her lap, after the two had switched drivers so the mother could feed the child. And Trooper Ryan Rainsberger says drowsiness caused the crash.
4: The driver fell asleep, went into the median, overcorrected, and then it went off the right side of the road, struck the fence, and overturned.
3: Now, Rainsberger says that the crash broke a window and the baby landed just outside the vehicle. The infant was flown to Akron Children's Hospital and is expected to recover.
4: Yeah, the baby was alert at the scene, and they were just keeping it overnight for observations.
3: Now, the grandmother and mother were taken to Canton area hospitals with non-life-threatening injuries. Rainsberger says that the grandmother was cited for no driver's license, child restraints, and child endangerment. The mother was cited for not wearing a seatbelt and also child endangerment. Tuscarawas County is reporting one additional measles case compared with a week ago. The county health department says that there are now 12 confirmed cases as of August 18th. Now, the cases involve people ranging in age from 1 to 40, and health officials say that all confirmed cases are among people who are unvaccinated. So, once again, that department says the MMR vaccine remains the best protection against measles and is encouraging residents to check their vaccination status or talk with a healthcare provider if they or their children are not up to date. No additional information was released about how the newest case may have been exposed. Well, in Northeast Ohio, new evidence could open the door to exoneration for one man who has served decades in prison for a Portage County murder. Danita Harris of ONN affiliate WKYC-TV in Cleveland reports on that.
5: An Ohio man who has spent 30 years on death row is now asking the state for a chance to go home. 54-year-old Tyrone Noling was convicted of killing an elderly Portage County couple in 1990. He has always maintained his innocence, and his attorneys presented new evidence during a rare clemency hearing yesterday. His attorneys recanted witness testimony and other evidence they say points to another killer. The Ohio Parole Board will make a recommendation to Governor Mike DeWine, who will have the final say next Tuesday.
3: Yorksville's water park is officially closed for the season, and also the city has hired a new auditor. Well, at the latest council meeting, Service Director Cade Watkins cited mechanical and staffing challenges at the water park, including a failed heater.
6: Still looking at options for a new heater down at the water park. It's completely given up on us. So about a week ago, it gave up. It's been hard to staff, kids going back to school and sports and all that stuff has been a huge challenge.
3: Now, Watkins also gave an update on a recent walk through the downtown business district. He says that business owners offered ideas, including making two alleys one way to improve traffic flow.
6: The downtown business walk, I think it went very well. Got some good ideas from some of the businesses, as he mentioned, the one-way alley from Europe to Maine, and then that alley coming out on the third will be a one-way as well. I think it makes sense. The flow of traffic will be smoother.
3: Now, council also approved Aaron Reimer as the city's new auditor, and he'll serve until that position goes back before the voters. Dover Council has agreed to extend water and sewer lines for an 80-home subdivision on the city's north side. The water and sewer projects along St. Peter's Church Road will cost just shy of $500,000. Mayor Shane Gonneau says a tax agreement will help cover the cost.
7: So this would be eligible for reimbursement from the TIF expenses as they accrue over the next 10 years. Obviously, we would also collect what we estimate to be about $80,000 a year in water and sewer revenue that would also go back into those funds. So the residents of Dover, over the course of that 10-year period, will certainly recover their funds.
3: And Gano would like the water and sewer work to begin this fall.
7: The developer has kind of indicated that he does intend to get moving on that next year. So, we want to start laying the infrastructure backbone late this year and into spring of next year.
3: Initial plans for the Lauver Homes development, dubbed the Ludi Estates, call for about 30 houses and 50 condos near Dover Burial Park. Well, explosions rocked an Ohio industrial recycling business, killing two workers. Toledo Fire Chief Allison Armstrong says that the bodies of the workers were found hours after two blasts happened early Tuesday at Brent Industries. Brent Industries is based in Alabama and offers textile reconditioning and industrial recycling services. Armstrong says crews had to deal with hazardous materials and the threat of more explosions when they first searched for the victims. And before we get to sports, Cleveland City Council is set to vote on a matter involving reimbursing the Cleveland Browns for repairs to Huntington Bank Field. David Greenberg of ONN affiliate WKYC-TV has that story.
8: Should the city be on the hook and have to pay money to a team that's leaving? Now, the city is set to pay back over $1 million to the Browns for emergency repairs that they had to make. Now, the legislation says the latest repairs were necessary to safely operate the stadium and were reviewed by the mayor's Office of Capital Projects. And while the reimbursement may be unpopular with taxpayers, the city does own the stadium. And since 1998, the two sides have a lease in place.
3: Yeah, thanks, David. Now let's get to the weather. Partly sunny skies in the forecast today, but there's that chance of showers and storms this afternoon and a high of 78 later tonight. It's going to be mostly cloudy with the chance of showers and storms and a low of 62. For a Thursday, mostly cloudy, there's a chance of showers and storms also possible after 2 p.m. and a high of 78. But for Friday, right now they're saying sunny skies and a high of 80. It's partly sunny out there right now, 12:11. It's 75 degrees here in New Philadelphia, and this is the Noon Reports. And up next in sports, the Guardians didn't look like a team that had only won four games this month as they began a three-game series with the Giants at Progressive Field Tuesday. So we'll hear about how that went, plus the Browns get set to face the Bills first in practice and then in preseason game number two Saturday. Also, we'll get to a national and high school sports as well, with the new high school football season starting back up tomorrow for some area teams. Bill Armstrong has today's reports, and we'll be hearing from him next.
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10: This is your Wendy's Sports Report for Wednesday. I'm Bill Hammerstrom. We'll start with Major League Baseball before we get to the Browns and some high school sports from yesterday. The Guardians opened their three-game series against the Giants in Cleveland yesterday with a dominant 8-1 win. Joe Adell had a career-high six RBIs. Three of them came in the first inning.
11: The pitch. And it's hit a ton! Deep left field! Away! Back and gone! Almost to the top of the bleachers in left! Oh, what a prodigious blast for Joe Adell! Wow! 455 feet.
10: That was Adell's third homer since being acquired from the Angels at the trade deadline. Here's what manager Stephen Vogt thought about that.
12: For Joe, I would end up with five or six RBI. His power is real. My favorite at bat was the second one, the two outs, second and third, right back up the middle for a two-run single. Really fun night for him. You know, he's, like I said, he's just been having great at bats since he's been here.
10: It was a career-high six RBI for Adell. He ended up exiting the game, though, in the eighth inning due to a bruised left kneecap. He initially fouled a pitch off his knee during that first inning at bat. Manager Stephen Vogt said Adell felt pretty good pain as the game wore on, prompting his removal. He received post-game treatment and was listed as day-to-day while the medical staff continues to evaluate the knee bruise. Game two of that series is tonight at 6:40. Listen here on WJER. Elsewhere in Major League Baseball, the Reds got shut out by the Cardinals 3-0. St. Louis starter Kyle Leahy allowed just three hits in five innings, then four relievers were only one walk shy of pitching four perfect innings to close out the game. Reds manager Terry Francona says the lack of offense spoiled a solid six-plus inning start by Andrew Abbott, who allowed two runs on four hits.
13: You know, even though we did a good job with the pitch count, we had nothing to show for it. Kind of frustrating. They've done a really good job against us. When you look up in the fifth, sixth, seventh inning and got a couple, three hits, three games in a row. Saying that, I thought Abbott was really good. You know, he gave up the solo homer to win that. I mean, he was filling the strike zone up with all his pitches, and I thought he looked really good. So we got to find a way to score some runs for him.
10: Meanwhile, the Pirates beat the Tigers 4-1 as Braxton Ashcraft improved to 13-5 with an eight-inning performance. The Reds are back in last place, a game behind the Pirates in the NL Central. In the AL Central, the Tigers' loss means the Guardians are tied with Detroit for third place, 4.5 games behind the White Sox. The Twins are in second, 4 games back. The White Sox have lost 2 straight to the Cubs, while the Twins have won 2 straight against the Braves. Cleveland is just a game behind in the wild card race. In the NFL, with the Browns, Coach Todd Monken got emotionally hijacked at practice again yesterday. Reports say he ended practice after a couple of defensive players appeared to get a little too physical with the offensive skill players. Monken will probably address that later today. Yesterday, before practice, he talked about the offensive and defensive lines. He says he likes the progress of the O-line, singling out rookies Spencer Fano and Austin Barber.
14: Well, probably what you see the most out of it is the rookies. You know, I think we've seen a lot of development and taking steps forward from Austin Barber and Spencer, the guys that you would expect that to occur. You know, obviously between Elton, Zion, and Titus, you expect them to play well, which they have. So it's just been hard because we all been, and most teams go through this, haven't had them all in there at one time, but that's part of camp.
10: On the defensive side, Monken says opposing offenses will still have to scheme around a star Browns defensive end, with Jared Verse replacing Myles Garrett in a summer trade with the Rams.
14: Well, we still have Jared. I mean, that was the greatest thing about the trade, is you get a Pro Bowl player in return. And going against either one of those guys is very, very difficult because they can wreck the game. You know, Myles was a guy that could wreck the game, so you have to know where he's at all times. And Jared's one of those guys. We had to do the same thing at the last place I was at. So, you know, you'd have to ask the other teams of how they would approach that. They're both special players.
10: The Browns start practicing with the Bills tomorrow, then play them in a preseason game Saturday. Monken has indicated he may see enough from his starters at the joint practices and won't start them on Saturday. The exception is quarterback Shedeur Sanders, who is scheduled to start. High school sports from yesterday. Girls golf, Garaway has gotten 2 big IBC wins this week, Monday over Highland and then yesterday over Ridgewood. Kylie Miller led the Pirates in both matches with the best score, a 2-under par 34 on Monday against Highland. In boys soccer, New Philadelphia's boys lost to Worcester 3-2 in an OCC battle. The Quakers got goals from sophomore Connor Crimebill and freshman Liam Dawson. In boys golf, Claymont beat Malvern 149-156. Mustang senior Owen Lindsay carded a 1-under par 32. Elsewhere, Garaway beat Ridgewood 164-171. Isaac Boland shot a 37 for the Pirates to lead all golfers at that match. And now the Associated Press has national sports news.
15: AP Sports, I'm Mike Hempen. The Brewers tie a club record for runs in a game in a lopsided win over Seattle. Chuck Friedman reports.
16: Milwaukee used 4 home runs, a 3-run blast by Christian Yelich in the 5th, opened up the floodgates, and put the Brewers ahead 6-0. Jake Bowers hit his team-best 22nd home run. The Brewers made the game a complete laugher by putting up 9 runs in the 8th.
15: Shohei Ohtani reaches 30 home runs for the 6th time as the Dodgers beat the Rockies 7-6. Alex Bregman's RBI single gave the Cubs a second straight walk-off win over the White Sox 4-3. WNBA, Kelsey Mitchell scored 29 points. Caitlin Clark added 24. The Fever beat the Temple 101-95. 5 of the 6 children of former Lakers owner Jerry Buss still intend to sell their remaining minority ownership of the NBA team, despite the opposition of their sister Jeannie. I'm Mike Hempen, AP Sports.
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17: Thanks, Bill. And just a reminder out there, or a notice for drivers, ODOT is reporting and telling them to expect delays at the I-77 northbound US 250 westbound interchange in New Philadelphia. Now, this is due to a load that fell off the back of a truck there just north of the interchange. They've been saying that one lane of traffic's being maintained there. However, I-77 may need to close temporarily to safely move that load. And as always, they are telling drivers to check OGO.com, or you can visit their app for the latest details on that. All right, so right now it is 12:19. This is the Noon Report, and on the way we have business news here. So we'll be getting to that next.
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19: I'm Alex Vega, and this is Markets in a Minute. U.S. stocks are ticking higher after the U.S. Treasury Department said it may buy more U.S. government bonds. Strong earnings reports from Estee Lauder and other U.S. companies are also helping support the stock market. The S&P 500 rose 0.3% in the first hour of trading Wednesday. It's on track for its first gain in 4 days after setting an all-time high last week. The Dow rose 254 points, or 0.5%, and the Nasdaq Composite slipped 0.1%. Treasury yields eased in the bond market. This is Alex Vega.
1: Less than 2 hours before he was set to impose 50% tariffs on $20 billion worth of Canadian imports, President Trump announced on social media that the U.S. and Canada have a deal, subject, he writes, to the finalization of documents. Trump's import taxes would have hit about 5% of what Canada ships to the U.S., including products ranging from hockey sticks to tongue depressors, and Canada had threatened to respond in kind. But those sanctions are now delayed, buying time for more negotiations and avoiding, for now, yet another strain in already tense relations between historic allies. Ben Thomas, Washington.
20: Millions more people may be able to get smaller, lightweight Amazon packages delivered by drones by the end of the year. The company plans to expand their airborne shipping to suburban areas in nearly 500 U.S. cities, intensifying the battle between Amazon and Walmart to provide customers with the fastest delivery times. Amazon says that customers could receive drone deliveries of packages up to 5 pounds in as fast as 30 minutes. The federal government has proposed a rule that would allow more drone operators to fly beyond the horizon, but that has not yet been finalized. I'm Lisa Dwyer.
21: It's time now for the obituary report on WJER.
17: And we have the following obituaries to announce. Jack Wolf, age 85, of Galleon, Ohio, and formerly of New Philadelphia, died Saturday. He is survived by his wife, Darlene, and family graveside services will take place. The Lindhurst Guy Funeral Home is handling the arrangements for Jack Wolf, age 85, of Galleon, Ohio, formerly of New Philadelphia. Les Dybel, age 69, of Dover, died Tuesday, August 11th, and he is survived by his wife, Andrea. And services will be at 11 a.m. on Saturday at the Church of the Holy Trinity in Bolivar. Friends may call 1 hour prior to services Saturday there at the church. And the Guybe Funeral Center is handling the arrangements for Les Dybel, age 69, of Dover. Barbara Eichelberry, age 86, of Yorksville, died last Wednesday, and she was preceded at death by her husband, Donald. Memorial services will be at 3 p.m. Saturday, September 5th, at the R.K. Lindsay Funeral Home. Now, friends may call 1 hour prior to services at the funeral home on September 5th. Donations can be made to Ohio's Hospice Foundation in New Philadelphia. And that's in memory of Barbara Eichelberry, age 86, of Yorksville.
21: 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Listen for the obituaries weekdays following the 8:30 morning news and during the noon and 5 o'clock reports. The obituaries are also presented Saturdays at 9:30 and noon and Sundays at 8:30 and noon on WJER.
17: We have entertainment news from the AP up next here on the Noon Report.
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20: According to police reports, Hayden Panettiere's on and off again boyfriend, Brian Hickerson, who was charged in 2020 with multiple counts of felony abuse, and his brother, Zach Hickerson, were at the Greenville, South Carolina apartment where she died over the weekend. While an autopsy found no signs of trauma and officers saw no signs of foul play, no cause of death has yet been determined and her death remains under investigation. The one-time child star whose soared to fame in the TV shows Heroes and Nashville, while she endured struggles with addiction, would have turned 37 on Friday. I'm Lisa Dwyer.
0: Social media company Meta is going to court again in another big trial involving child safety in a U.S. federal court in Oakland, California. Four states, including California, Colorado, Kentucky, and New Jersey, are seeking financial damages and want changes to how the company operates Facebook and Instagram. The states accuse Meta of harming youth mental health by deliberately designing features to get kids addicted to its platforms. They also say Meta breaks federal law by routinely collecting data on children under 13 without parental consent. The trial is expected to last 6 to 8 weeks, and CEO Mark Zuckerberg is expected to testify. Meta says it has a strong case of protecting teens, but this is the latest case in a flood of lawsuits targeting Meta and other social media companies over child protection. Earlier this month, a New Mexico court ordered Meta to pay $560 million to address harms to young people as part of a trial there.
17: And welcome back to the Noon Report on WJER. Once again, state troopers say a baby is expected to recover after being thrown from a vehicle during a rollover crash Tuesday morning on I-77 just south of New Philadelphia. Trooper Ryan Rainsberger says that crash happened around 8:10 a.m. when a 51-year-old Cleveland-area grandmother reportedly fell asleep while driving northbound. Rainsberger says that her 26-year-old daughter was unbuckled and holding the infant on her lap in the passenger seat. She had switched seats with her mother so she could feed the child. Now, he says the infant was flown to Akron Children's Hospital for overnight observation and is expected to be okay.
2: The vehicle went off the right side of the road. It struck a fence, overturned. When it overturned, the window was broken out and the baby was ejected from the vehicle. Just outside of the vehicle there.
17: The two women suffered non-life-threatening injuries in that crash. A trooper cited the grandmother for driving without a license, child restraint violations, and child endangerment. The mother was cited for not wearing a seatbelt and also child endangerment. In some state news, marijuana may be legal in Ohio, but for some, it's cost-prohibitive. ONN's Jeff Hogan has more on that.
4: 2 years after recreational marijuana sales began in Ohio, prices here are still much higher than other states. According to Weed Buddy, cannabis price index, the cheapest ounce in Ohio costs about $112. In Michigan, that same ounce can cost as little as $7. A new law passed by Republican state lawmakers took effect earlier this year, making it illegal to bring marijuana from other states back into Ohio.
17: And the 80-home development plan for North Dover could begin construction next year. After a city council approved the water and sewer extension this week, Mayor Shane Gano says the water and sewer line project would cost just shy of $500,000 to be funded by a tax agreement and future utility revenue. He says that the developer would like to start construction next year, so city officials want to begin the infrastructure work soon. And once again, let's get to the weather. Partly sunny skies this afternoon with a chance of showers and storms and a high of 78 tonight. Mostly cloudy, a chance of showers and storms, a low of 62. And for Thursday, mostly cloudy with a chance of showers. Storms then also become possible after 2 p.m., a high of 78. It's partly sunny out there. We have 75 degrees right now at 1228. And that's going to wrap up the Noon Report here on WJER. And stick around for the Classic Canteen. It's on the way. And for the entire WJER News Department, I'm Jamie Hambaugh.
23: I'm Marcela Sanchez with an AP News Minute. Authorities are searching for Karen Solomon, who police say was at the home of the 31-year veteran officer where he was found dead. The president of the local police union identified the officer as Kurt Solomon. Records show the Solomons owned the home, but police have not described the relationship between the two. Karen Solomon is also the co-founder of First Help, a group focused on mental health for first responders. Local, state, and federal agencies are involved in the search, and authorities say Karen Solomon may be armed. The Justice Department is defending the James Comey prosecution in the Trump threat case. AP correspondent Mike Hempen has the latest.
15: The Justice Department says there is, quote, no serious dispute that a social media post of seashells by former FBI Director James Comey could be understood as a threat against President Trump. Prosecutors also call into question Comey's account that he found the seashells in a numerical arrangement 8647 while walking on a North Carolina beach. In the Merriam-Webster dictionary, the entry for 86 says its meaning is to throw out, to get rid of, or to refuse service to. Trump is the 47th president. The arguments and motions Tuesday are the government's most detailed explanation of its indictment. They were filed in response to efforts by Comey's lawyers to dismiss the case. Mike Hemp in Washington.
23: And I'm Marcela Sanchez.
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John, Paul, George, and Ringo kicking off the classic canteen for a midweek Wednesday on WJER, the voice of the valley. Morgan in the midday telling you about a great deal in the middle of your lunch hour. Sluggers and Putters up in Canal Fulton. 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

0: WJER's classic canteen for sure. 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

Carly Simon from one of those them there James Bond films. It was the theme. 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
1: AP News, I'm Julie Walker. Americans have only elected three black governors this year. Eight major party candidates are on the ballot, including in Florida, where Republicans settled on Byron Donalds, a congressman, as their candidate for governor. He was also President Trump's pick. Donalds will face Democrat David Jolly. Tuesday's contests in Florida, Alaska, Wyoming, and California will shape the fiercely contested midterms this fall. The Kennedy Center telling a federal court it will not try to restore Trump's name to the building facade before at least September 8th. This word comes amid a legal battle over the venue's future. Opponents say the Trump-aligned board seems intent on defying a court order requiring the removal of his name. Police in Massachusetts investigate the death of an off-duty officer. Marcella Sanchez reports.
2: Authorities are searching for Karen Solomon, who police say was at the home of the 31-year veteran officer, where he was found dead. The president of the local police union identified the officer as Kurt Solomon. Records show the Solomons owned the home, but police have not described the relationship between the two. Karen Solomon is also the co-founder of First Help, a group focused on mental health for first responders. I'm Marcela Sanchez.
1: Concerns about the New World screwworm have put Texas pet adoptions on hold. Houston Humane Society's Aaron Grady says the outbreak is affecting efforts to transport dogs and cats to states where they would be adopted.
3: We try to transport those animals to shelters that have a lower demand out of state, whether that's in the Northeast or the Northwest, for example. Recently, though, some of those transports has either slowed down or halted out of a response due to the screwworm.
1: This is AP News. AP correspondent Karen Chamas reports Congo's Ebola outbreak is spreading fast with thousands of cases already.
4: Congo's Ministry of Health has said the outbreak has so far recorded over 5,000 cases, with over 2,370 deaths so far. Dr. Tierno Balde from the World Health Organization said they were recentering their response around community engagement.
5: And one of the main communities that we are targeting to have with us is like the Association of the Motorbikers, who are transporting those patients, who are transporting those dead bodies.
4: The outbreak is unfolding across six provinces in eastern Congo and is already the fastest growing Ebola outbreak in history. It's also on track to become the deadliest if it surpasses the 2014 to 2016 West Africa outbreak that killed more than 11,000 people.
1: More stories at apnews.com. I'm Julie Walker, AP News.
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8: This is Jamie Hambaugh for WJER News. The 80-home development plan for North Dover could begin construction next year after City Council approved water and sewer extension this week. Mayor Shane Gano says that the water and sewer line project would cost just shy of $500,000 to be funded by a tax agreement and future utility revenue.
9: Specifically for the development that's going on, say, Peter Church Road, obviously it will benefit any future developments that would come in after that, as well as I believe there is a home or two that is along that line that would also be a beneficiary.
8: Gano says that the developer would like to start construction next year, so city officials want to begin the infrastructure work soon. Initial plans for the Lawver Homes development, dubbed the Ludi Estates, call for about 30 houses and 50 condos on 33 recently annexed acres off St. Peter's Church Road in North Dover. The city of Yorksville has officially appointed an auditor to serve until that position goes back before voters. At its latest meeting, council reviewed applications and voted to hire Aaron Reimer. Reimer says he grew up in the Denison area and graduated from West Virginia University.
10: It's an honor that you have faith in me, and I will not let you down. I'm a quick learn, and I'm going to take as much time and as much knowledge from Matt as I can and move forward to make sure everything runs just as it needs to.
8: Now, during Acting Mayor Buck Cottrell's report, he also discussed a recent downtown walk with an economic development representative. After talking with several local businesses, an ordinance was drafted to make an alley one-way.
11: Behind Smoker's Paradise, that alley, we think it should go one-way, come from the post office and going straight across. You can't go two ways anyhow in there, so it's pretty narrow. And the business people asked if we would do that for them.
8: And that ordinance will get two more readings before council votes on whether to approve the change. In sports, the Guardians opened their three-game series against the Giants at Cleveland Tuesday night with a dominant 8-1 win. Joe Adell had a career-high six RBIs. Three came in the first inning.
12: The pitch, and it's hit a ton! Deep left field! Away! Back and gone! Almost to the top of the bleachers in left! Oh, what a prodigious blast for Joe Adell! Wow! 455 feet.
8: Now, Adell ended up exiting the game in the eighth inning due to a bruised left kneecap. He initially had fouled a pitch off his knee during that first inning at bat. Manager Stephen Vogt said that Adell felt pretty good pain as the game wore on, prompting his removal. Adell received post-game treatment and was listed as day-to-day, while the medical staff continues to evaluate the knee bruise. Game two of that series is tonight at 6:40 p.m. here on WJER. And this is the forecast. Partly sunny skies today. A chance of showers and storms, a high of 78. Tonight, mostly cloudy with a chance of showers and storms, a low of 62. And Thursday, mostly cloudy, a chance of showers and storms, a high of 78. And that's a look at news for this hour. For WJER, I'm Jamie Hambaugh.
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Canton natives, the OJs, Eddie Levert, Walter Williams, and William Powell, formed back in the summer of 1958. One of their biggest hits used to be My Girl on WJER's Classic Canteen, as our number two of the midweek show kicks off with this reminder. Guardians baseball coming up tonight. The Guards hosting the Giants for the second straight night as they battle at the corner of Carnegie and Ontario. Our coverage beginning at 6:05 with the Guardians Radio Network pregame show. First pitch at 6:40. It's the Guards and the Giants tonight on WJER. Meanwhile, here's KC and the Sunshine Band on the Voice of the Valley.

0: KC and the Sunshine Band on WJER, the voice of the valley. Once again in 2026, WJER partnering with Big Z Sports to bring you the best coverage of high school football all throughout the regular season and the playoffs. It all begins tomorrow night with a doubleheader on the Big Z Sports YouTube channel, Sandy Valley, doing battle with Fairless as Sandy Valley hosts that matchup, and Conotton Valley goes on the road to Central Catholic in Philly. Coverage of both those games Thursday night on the Big Z Sports YouTube channel. Getting underway at 6:30 with the respective pregame shows. Kickoffs coming at 7 o'clock on Thursday night. 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

Gene Knight, Mr. Big Stuff on WJER, the voice of the Tuscarawas Valley. Coming up shortly, your chance to win lunch for two at Wendy's with the Wendy's What Year Was It? Listen for the clues as we look for a particular year. And if you call in on our contest line, 364-WJER, with the correct answer, you're a winner from Wendy's and the voice of the Valley. Here's Diana Ross and the Supremes.

0: Diana, Flo, and Mary, the Supremes on WJER, the voice of the valley. 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Here are your clues for today, and if you know the year we're looking for, once we roll all of those clues out, be the first person to call in and tell us what it is. And if you haven't won anything from WJER in the past 30 days, you win lunch for two from any of the Tuscarawas County Wendy's locations. It was the year that the Supremes had a hit on the Motown label with My World Is Empty Without You. The Vice President of the United States was Hubert Humphrey, and in the World Series in that year, the LA Dodgers beat the Minnesota Twins 4-3. What year are we looking for? If you know, call us right now. The contest line number 330-364-WJER, 330-364-WJER. And if you have the correct answer, you get lunch for two from any of the Tuscarawas County Wendy's locations. 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

0: Todd Rundgren on the Classic Canteen from WJER, where we congratulate our latest winner in the Wendy's What Year Was It contest, hailing from the beautiful scenic Burg of Wainwright, Mr. Steve Carlisle. He knew we were looking for 1965. And Steve, for having the correct answer, gets lunch for two from any of the Tuscarawas County Wendy's locations. 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
1: AP News, I'm Julie Walker. President Trump says he may reopen negotiations with Iran at some point.
2: Right now, I think the situation is so good, but maybe at some point. Look, it's very simple. They have to get rid of no nuclear weapons. Iran cannot have a nuclear weapon. You know why? Because they'd use it.
1: As for one of the other sticking points to a peace deal, the Strait of Hormuz.
2: Last night, we had a lot of boats come through. We have possession, complete control of the Strait. I mean, outside of nuisance value, and there is nuisance value when they shoot a drone every once in a while, but not everybody's going to go through, but they come through. And over the last couple of weeks, we've had a lot of oil coming in, a lot of oil. It's not going to be perfect, but it's a lot of oil coming in.
1: The United Arab Emirates suspending all trade with Iran after it says it came under fire again from the country. Karen Shamas reports.
3: Iran denied that it had launched any missiles towards the UAE. Iran is already suffering under U.S. sanctions and a blockade. Incoming ballistic missile fire triggered nationwide warnings on Tuesday night for UAE residents to seek shelter. It was the first time in weeks such an alarm had sounded.
1: President Trump picks Dr. Heidi Overton to lead the Food and Drug Administration. She is a deputy director of the White House Domestic Policy Council and a trusted figure in the administration. She has worked on several of Trump's health initiatives, but the new FDA commissioner will face challenges balancing Trump's priorities, traditional Republican interests, and Health Secretary Robert F. Kennedy Jr.'s anti-corporate stance. Overton will need Senate confirmation and face questions from the Senate Health Committee. This is AP News. The Justice Department defending James Comey's prosecution. Mike Kempin reports.
4: The Justice Department says there is, quote, no serious dispute that a social media post of seashells by former FBI Director James Comey could be understood as a threat against President Trump. Prosecutors also call into question Comey's account that he found the seashells in a numerical arrangement 8647 while walking on a North Carolina beach. In the Merriam-Webster Dictionary, the entry for 86 says its meaning is to throw out, to get rid of, or to refuse service to. Trump is the 47th president. The arguments in motions Tuesday are the government's most detailed explanation of its indictment. They were filed in response to efforts by Comey's lawyers to dismiss the case. Mike Hemp in Washington.
1: And I'm Julie Walker, AP News. Thanks for listening.
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8: This is Jamie Hambaugh for WJER News. State troopers say a baby is expected to recover after being thrown from a vehicle during a rollover crash Tuesday morning on I-77 just south of New Philadelphia. Trooper Ryan Rainsberger says that crash happened around 8:10 a.m. when a 51-year-old Cleveland area grandmother reportedly fell asleep while driving northbound. Rainsberger says that her 26-year-old daughter was unbuckled and holding the infant on her lap in the passenger seat.
9: She said they had switched drivers about 30 miles back, and she was going to feed the baby.
8: He says that the infant was flown to Akron Children's Hospital for overnight observation and is expected to be okay.
9: The vehicle went off the right side of the road. It struck a fence, overturned. When it overturned, the window was broken out, and the baby was ejected from the vehicle just outside of the vehicle there.
8: The two women suffered non-life-threatening injuries, and troopers cited the grandmother for driving without a license, child restraint violations, and child endangerment. The mother was cited for not wearing a seatbelt and also child endangerment. Tuscarawas County is reporting one additional measles case compared with a week ago. The county health department says that there are now 12 confirmed cases total as of yesterday. Now, the cases involve people ranging in age from 1 to 40, and health officials said all confirmed cases are among people who are unvaccinated. So once again, that department says the MMR vaccine remains the best protection against measles. Recent severe weather has caused flooding and damage to homes, businesses, and farms. ONN's Doug Petcash reports from Champaign County, where one farmer is bracing for crop loss.
10: Scott Hare raises about 4,000 acres of corn on farmland in several west central Ohio counties, along with another 4,000 acres of soybeans. He estimates the powerful winds produced by last Tuesday's strong storms bent or broke corn stalks on about 600 of those acres. He says some farms in the area fared better, but others fared much worse. Hare says he'll survive the loss, but it's still a loss he'll feel.
11: An expert with the Ohio Farm Bureau says we'll have to wait until harvest to know exactly how badly Ohio farmers were hit by this summer's weather.
8: Yeah, then in sports, the Guardians showed no signs of their recent struggles as they beat up on the rebuilding San Francisco Giants 8-1 to open their three-game series at Progressive Field last night. Joe Adell set a career high with six RBIs and hit a 455-foot three-run homer in the first inning, and that was Adell's third homer since being acquired from the Angels at the trade deadline. Manager Stephen Vogt.
12: For Joe, it would end up with five or six RBI. His power is real. My favorite at bat was the second one, the two outs, second and third, right back up the middle for a two-run single. Really fun night for him. You know, he's, like I said, he's just been having great at bats since he's been here.
8: Now, Adell would exit the game in the eighth inning with a bruised knee. He was being evaluated. Tonight's lefty Matt Tugboat Wilkinson is expected to start and make his major league debut for the Giants. He was pitching for the Akron Rubber Ducks earlier this season when he was sent to San Francisco as part of that trade for catcher Patrick Bailey. Fellow rookie Parker Messick will start for Cleveland, and that game begins at 6:40 p.m. this evening here on WJER. And that's a look at news for this hour. For WJER, I'm Jamie Hambaugh.
13: Increasing cloud cover today, high temperature in the upper 70s to near 80 degrees. Rain showers likely tonight, low 65. Mainly morning rain showers Thursday, a drier afternoon expected with a high of 77. Thursday night, mainly clear, low temperature 58. Friday, mostly sunny with a high near 80 degrees. I'm Severe Weather Team 9 meteorologist Jeff Exline.
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That's Train with Play That Song. That's what I do here on the Voice of the Valley, WJER. Also coming your way, a check on news from around the state with the Ohio News Network. And we'll have details on that valley forecast coming your way on WJER.

I'm Kate Burdett on the Ohio News Network. 64-year-old Mary Allen was one of two casualties in the explosion and fire at Brent Industries in Toledo yesterday.

0: yesterday. Heather Pauloff of ONN affiliate WTOL-TV has more with Allen's daughter, Lenora Bangura.
1: Two people are dead after massive explosions at Brent Industries on South Avenue. Firefighters spent yesterday battling flames and searching the damaged building for the two missing workers. The cause of that explosion remains under investigation.
2: She's just a black rose in the concrete. She makes a way out of no way. She makes everybody smile. She's the life of every party.
0: Cleveland City Council is set to vote on reimbursing the Cleveland Browns for repairs to Huntington Bank Field. David Greenberg of ONN affiliate WKYC-TV has that story.
3: Should the city be on the hook and have to pay money to a team that's leaving? Now, the city is set to pay back over $1 million to the Browns for emergency repairs that they had to make. Legislation says the latest repairs were necessary to safely operate the stadium and were reviewed by the mayor's Office of Capital Projects. And while the reimbursement may be unpopular with taxpayers, the city does own the stadium, and since 1998, the two sides have a lease in place.
0: And U.S. Senator Bernie Moreno was in Perry County this morning to survey damage from recent severe weather. I'm Kate Burdett on the Ohio News Network.
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6: Increasing cloud cover today, high temperature in the upper 70s to near 80 degrees. Rain showers likely tonight, low 65. Mainly morning rain showers Thursday, a drier afternoon expected with a high of 77. Thursday night, mainly clear, low temperature 58. Friday, mostly sunny with a high near 80 degrees. I'm Severe Weather Team 9 meteorologist Jeff Exline.
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1: AP News, I'm Julie Walker. U.S.-Canadian tariffs averted for now, with President Trump saying the last-minute deal to delay the 50% tariffs is what he calls a very fair deal for both.
2: We're doing certain things. We're giving, got to give something, and we're doing certain things. They were paying a high number. We're reducing it a little bit. It's good for everybody. But our farmers are going to be thrilled. Our manufacturers are going to be thrilled. And basically, we have no tariffs going into Canada anymore.
1: The agreement avoids tariffs on $20 billion worth of Canadian imports. Trump notes it's all subject to the finalization of documents. Dr. Heidi Overton, a top White House aide, is President Trump's pick to lead the Food and Drug Administration. Overton is a medical doctor and deputy director of the White House Domestic Policy Council. She's been working on several of Trump's second-term health initiatives. Overton will need Senate confirmation. Florida Democratic voters deliver another shock upset to the party establishment by nominating State Representative Angie Nixon, a Democratic socialist, over Alex Vindman, a moderate former national security professional who played a central role in President Trump's first impeachment. Nixon's upset sets up a long-shot challenge to U.S. Senator Ashley Moody, a former state attorney general who Governor Ron DeSantis selected to fill the seat after it was vacated by Marco Rubio, who Trump chose as Secretary of State. With control of the Senate on the line, Republican Dan Sullivan and Democratic former Representative Mary Peltola wasted no time preparing for their general election campaign after yesterday's primary in Alaska, criticizing each other's records and previewing the next phase of a high-stakes Senate race that has drawn national attention. This is AP News. President Trump asking the Supreme Court to allow construction of his massive White House ballroom to continue. Donna Warder reports.
3: The Trump administration is asking the U.S. Supreme Court to allow the White House to continue construction of President Donald Trump's $400 million, 90,000-square-foot ballroom project while it appeals a lower court order to stop the work. Trump's Solicitor General on Friday petitioned the High Court, saying the project also includes a military complex and is vital for national security. Last week, a divided three-judge panel of the U.S. Court of Appeals for the District of Columbia Circuit ruled that Trump had to stop construction because Congress had not approved the project and that he does not have unilateral authority to build the ballroom where the White House East Wing once stood. Donna Warder, Washington.
1: 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I'm Julie Walker.
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5: Good afternoon. This is Bill Hammerstrom reporting for WJER News. The State Highway Patrol cited a truck driver after he lost his load and backed up traffic for about 2 hours on I-77 North in New Philadelphia midday today. Commander Lieutenant Brian Sponigal says at around 10:30 a.m., a truck hauling a large roll-off container started having problems about a third of a mile north of the State Route 39 U.S. 250 exit.
6: The load shifted or something took place where the driver started swerving back and forth, end up sideswiping another vehicle, and then the roll-off container fell off the back of the truck.
5: Sponigal says just the two vehicles were damaged and no one was hurt. He says it took about 2 hours to get I-77 moving again.
6: Until ODOT could get out there and clear the road off, they ended up moving the container and all that off to the side of the road to get the roadway open back up.
5: Sponigal says the trucking company sent one of its own vehicles to come pick up the roll-off container. The driver of the truck that lost its load was cited for failure to control. Tuscarawas County is reporting one additional measles case compared with a week ago. The county health department says there are now 12 confirmed cases as of August 18th at 3:30 p.m. The cases involve people ranging in age from 1 to 40. And health officials say all confirmed cases are among people who are unvaccinated. The health department continues to promote the MMR vaccine, saying it is the best protection against measles. They encourage residents to check their vaccination status or talk with a healthcare provider if they or their children are not up to date. State troopers say a baby thrown from a vehicle during a rollover crash on I-77 just south of New Philadelphia Tuesday morning is expected to be okay. The single vehicle crash happened around 8:10 in the northbound lanes just south of the I-77 US 250 split. Three family members from the Cleveland area were in the car. Troopers say the driver was a 51-year-old grandmother. Her 26-year-old daughter was in the passenger seat, unbuckled, with the infant on her lap after the two had switched drivers so the mother could feed the child. Trooper Ryan Rainsberger says drowsiness caused the crash.
7: The driver fell asleep, went into the median, overcorrected, and then it went off the right side of the road, struck the fence, and overturned.
5: Rainsberger says the crash broke a window and the baby landed just outside the vehicle. The infant was flown to Akron Children's Hospital and is expected to recover.
7: Yeah, the baby was alert at the scene, and they were just keeping it overnight for observations.
5: The grandmother and mother were taken to Canton area hospitals with non-life-threatening injuries. Rainsberger says the grandmother was cited for no driver's license, child restraint, and child endangerment. The mother was cited for not wearing a seatbelt and child endangerment. And now sports. In the NFL, the talk of Browns practice yesterday was Coach Todd Monken, who got emotionally hijacked again and ended practice early. Reports say that after a couple of defensive players appeared to get a little too physical with the offensive skill players, Monken ended practice. He talked about that today.
8: Yeah, I mean, first of all, I love the way our guys practice. Since I've been here, I mean, I say it all the time, but our guys, it doesn't matter where. You want to go practice in the parking lot, they'll go practice out there. And I love our defense. But there comes a time where Browns have to take care of Browns, you know, and that's part of it. We got to be able to practice together collectively and take care of each other. And it wasn't malicious. No one's trying to get another player hurt. It's just, that's just part of it, you know, and I thought we'd had enough.
5: The Browns start practicing with the Bills tomorrow, then play in a preseason game against Buffalo on Saturday. We're hoping to hear more of this tonight when the Guardians host the Giants.
9: The pitch. And it's hit a ton! Deep left field! Away! Back and gone! Almost to the top of the bleachers in left! Oh, what a prodigious blast for Joe Adell! Wow! 455 feet!
5: Joe Adell ended that game with a career-high 6 RBI. That was a 3-run home run from the first inning of an 8-1 Cleveland victory over San Francisco. The two teams play again today. We'll have that right here on WJER starting at 6:40. Guardians warm-up, though, starts at 6:05. That's all for news and sports. Weather's on the way. For WJER, I'm Bill Hammerstrom on your Voice of the Valley.
10: Increasing cloud cover today, high temperature in the upper 70s to near 80 degrees. Rain showers likely tonight, low 65. Mainly morning rain showers Thursday, a drier afternoon expected with a high of 77. Thursday night, mainly clear, low temperature 58. Friday, mostly sunny with a high near 80 degrees. I'm Severe Weather Team 9 meteorologist Jeff Exline.

0: 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And if you leave a popular one from the 80s, if you remember, you remember. 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
2: Hi, this is Jim Rosenhaus with your Guardians update. Guardians starting pitcher Joey Cantillo has been a key part once again of the Guardians starting rotation, and down the stretch, they will be counted on with some big games coming, and Cantillo says every game at this point feels like a postseason game.
3: 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And, you know, we say it the whole year, but every game feels important, feels like a playoff game, a must-win game, and the reality of is, you know, the situation we're in, again, it's going to be the same thing where we're going to be in some big spots and some big games. So it's exciting.
2: Guardians back at it against the Giants tonight with a 6:40 first pitch. Airtime for Guardians warm-up, 6:05. With your Guardians update, I'm Jim Rosenhaus.
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0: Post Malone on WJER. We are the voice of the Valley and your home for the Farmers Market on Wednesdays. 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It's a rain or shine event, so even if the weather were not so great outside, you would just find them under the grandstand. But they are there at the Tuscarawas County Fairgrounds in Dover today from 3 until 7, as always, and we will bring you more updates next week here on the Voice of the Valley, brought to you by your local Wendy's restaurants.
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The Boss, Bruce Springsteen on WJER. My name's Laurel Quillen. Thanks for hanging out with me on a Wednesday afternoon. The Tuscarawas Valley Farmers Market is going on at the fairgrounds in Dover. 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They are meeting today. 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You are invited to join them there at Fair Avenue Northeast in New Philadelphia. Today's program will be presented by Lucy Colbago, a member of Sew for Service Euclid chapter of the Fabric Stash Store. 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There's always something to learn from others at the Valley Quilt Guild of Tuscarawas County. They are meeting today at 6 at the Sacred Heart Church Parish Center. You can find more about community events when you click that events tab at WJER.com. Right now, we have news on the way from the Ohio News Network. We'll take a look at news from around the state, and we will also bring you that local valley forecast. It's all up next on WJER.

0: I'm Kate Burdett on the Ohio News Network. The four young men who died when their car crashed into a creek in Cincinnati on Saturday have now been identified. ONN's Brianna Albizu has the story.
1: Five people were traveling in a black Infiniti sedan when their car failed to stop at a dead end, crashed through a guardrail, rolled down an embankment, and landed upside down in Mill Creek. Demonte Brady Jr., Javay Thomas, Cahill Ivory, and DeMarco Tapler were all pronounced dead at the scene. 27-year-old Sierra Franklin managed to escape the submerged car with minor injuries. No seatbelts were worn. Impairments and excessive speed are also being investigated.
0: A former Columbus firefighter has been sentenced for receiving child sexual abuse material. Tracy Townsend of ONN affiliate WBNS-TV has more.
2: Carson Bingham was sentenced to more than 6 years in prison. We first told you about Bingham when he was arrested at his house in Lancaster last year. The 24-year-old pleaded guilty in February. The Justice Department says he received child pornography and talked about sex with minors with another man. Bingham resigned from the Columbus Division of Fire days after he was arrested.
0: And the campus of The Ohio State University is busy as student move-in kicks off today and continues through Saturday. Students at OSU Mansfield, Newark, and Worcester move in on the 22nd. I'm Kate Burdett on the Ohio News Network.
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5: Increasing cloud cover today, high temperature in the upper 70s to near 80 degrees. Rain showers likely tonight, low 65. Mainly morning rain showers Thursday, a drier afternoon expected with a high of 77. Thursday night, mainly clear, low temperature 58. Friday, mostly sunny with a high near 80 degrees. I'm Severe Weather Team 9 meteorologist Jeff Exline.
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8: Good afternoon. This is Paul Keels. Cleveland Guardians continue their home series with the San Francisco Giants tonight. Cleveland a game and a half out in the American League wild card and 4.5 back in the AL Central. After last night's win over the Giants, manager Steven voted the Guardians glad to see the work they got from starting pitcher Foster Griffin.
9: It felt really good. Foster was outstanding. You know, six innings, dominant, really good. I think that's the Foster we acquired, just attacking the zone, weak contact. Got some punch outs tonight too, but thought that was just a really well-played game by our guys. I love that we continued to pile on, score runs, and get some, you know, separation.
8: Tonight, Matt Wilkinson, the starting pitcher for the Giants, Parker Messick, will be on the mound for the Guardians. Cincinnati Reds looking to bounce back as they continue their home series with St. Louis tonight after being shut out last night. Matthew Liberatore will pitch for the Cardinals. Chase Burns will be on the mound for the Reds. From the NFL, New Orleans Saints running back Alvin Kamara will be sidelined for at least a month after suffering a sprained MCL. Kamara was preparing to play this season on a reworked contract with the Saints that would pay him a base salary of $6 million. The New York Giants have traded offensive guard Daniel Falele to the Jacksonville Jaguars for a draft pick next year. Falele had been with Baltimore the last 2 years and goes to a Jaguars team with multiple offensive line injuries. From tennis, former Wimbledon finalist Nick Kyrgios has been suspended for testing positive for cocaine at an ATP event. The testing occurred back in July. The suspension for Kyrgios took effect on August 4th. 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

0: As on WJER, your home for the Cleveland Guardians, where tonight they will host the San Francisco Giants. 6:05 is when we'll begin that warm-up show, getting you ready for the first pitch coming out over the plate at 6:40 tonight on WJER.
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0: 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We are WJER, Dover, New Philadelphia. The voice of the Valley.
1: AP News, I'm Julie Walker. President Trump plays White House tour guide showcasing his construction projects, including a new helipad and ballroom, praising the granite for the helipad, arguing it could withstand immense pressure and was far superior to concrete. Trump also discussing the ballroom. He says the underground portion will be 5 stories deep. It faces legal challenges but continues to be built. Trump predicting the Supreme Court will eventually allow for its completion. Meanwhile, Trump says he's going to meet with North Korea's leader.
2: And I know Kim Jong-un very well, and he's going to be fine. As long as we have a smart president, he's going to be fine. If we have a dumb president, then he's probably not going to be so fine.
1: Over the weekend, Trump called for the Pentagon to scale back annual joint exercises with South Korea. AP correspondent Karen Shamus reports Israel launches its first investigation into Israeli military conduct in Gaza since October of 2023.
3: The focus is on the killings of 5-year-old Hind Rajab, who was recorded pleading for her life as she was trapped in a car surrounded by the dead bodies of her family members after Israeli troops opened fire on their vehicle. Hind, her 5 relatives, and 2 medics from the ambulance were found dead 12 days later in February 2024. The other incident involved the Israeli military killing of 15 Palestinian paramedics in March 2025, who were killed when Israeli troops opened fire on their vehicles in the southern city of Rafah, then bulldozed over their bodies and buried them in a mass grave. Own footage captured the moment they were killed. I'm Karen Shamas.
1: This is AP News. President Trump picks Dr. Heidi Overton to lead the Food and Drug Administration. She is a deputy director of the White House Domestic Policy Council and a trusted figure in the administration. She has worked on several of Trump's health initiatives, but the new FDA commissioner will face challenges balancing Trump's priorities. Overton will need Senate confirmation and face questions from the Senate Health Committee. A left tackle can make $4 million in endorsements in college football. An NFL player in the same position never could. Is this pay for play? That's a key question in college football's new era of NIL. Among those trying to add transparency to the name, image, likeness payments are the College Sports Commission. Also, Congress is considering a bill that could tackle the issue head on. More stories at apnews.com. Thanks for listening. I'm Julie Walker.
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6: Good afternoon. This is Bill Hammerstrom reporting for WJER News. The State Highway Patrol cited a truck driver after he lost his load and backed up traffic for about 2 hours on I-77 North in New Philadelphia midday today. Commander Lieutenant Brian Sponigal says at around 10:30 a.m., a truck hauling a large roll-off container started having problems about a third of a mile north of the State Route 39 US 250 exit.
7: the load shifted or something took place where the driver started swerving back and forth, end up sideswiping another vehicle, and then the roll-off container fell off the back of the truck.
6: Sponigal says just the two vehicles were damaged and no one was hurt. He says it took about 2 hours to get I-77 moving again.
7: Until ODOT could get out there and clear the road off, they ended up moving the container and all that off to the side of the road to get the roadway open back up.
6: Sponigal says the trucking company sent one of its own vehicles to come pick up the roll-off container. The driver of the truck that lost its load was cited for failure to control. Tuscarawas County is reporting one additional measles case compared with a week ago. The county health department says there are now 12 confirmed cases as of August 18th at 3:30 p.m. The cases involve people ranging in age from 1 to 40, and health officials say all confirmed cases are among people who are unvaccinated. The health department continues to promote the MMR vaccine, saying it is the best protection against measles. They encourage residents to check their vaccination status or talk with a health care provider if they or their children are not up to date. State troopers say a baby thrown from a vehicle during a rollover crash on I-77 just south of New Philadelphia Tuesday morning is expected to be okay. The single vehicle crash happened around 8:10 in the northbound lanes just south of the I-77 US 250 split. Three family members from the Cleveland area were in the car. Troopers say the driver was a 51-year-old grandmother. Her 26-year-old daughter was in the passenger seat, unbuckled, with the infant on her lap after the two had switched drivers so the mother could feed the child. Trooper Ryan Rainsberger says drowsiness caused the crash.
8: The driver fell asleep, went into the median, overcorrected, and then it went off the right side of the road, struck the fence, and overturned.
6: Rainsberger says the crash broke a window and the baby landed just outside the vehicle. The infant was flown to Akron Children's Hospital and is expected to recover.
8: The baby was alert at the scene, and they were just keeping it overnight for observations.
6: The grandmother and mother were taken to Canton area hospitals with non-life-threatening injuries. Rainsberger says the grandmother was cited for no driver's license, child restraint, and child endangerment. The mother was cited for not wearing a seatbelt and child endangerment. And now sports. In the NFL, the talk of Browns practice yesterday was Coach Todd Monken, who got emotionally hijacked again and ended practice early. Reports say that after a couple of defensive players appeared to get a little too physical with the offensive skill players, Monken ended practice. He talked about that today.
9: Yeah, I mean, first of all, I love the way our guys practice. Since I've been here, I mean, I say it all the time, but our guys, it doesn't matter where. You want to go practice in the parking lot, they'll go practice out there. And I love our defense. But there comes a time where Browns have to take care of Browns, you know, and that's part of it. We got to be able to practice together collectively and take care of each other. And it wasn't malicious. No one's trying to get another player hurt. It's just, that's just part of it, you know, and I thought we'd had enough.
6: The Browns start practicing with the Bills tomorrow, then play in a preseason game against Buffalo on Saturday. We're hoping to hear more of this tonight when the Guardians host the Giants.
10: The pitch. And it's hit a ton. Deep left field. Away, back and gone. Almost to the top of the bleachers in left. Oh, what a prodigious blast for Joe Adell. Wow. 455 feet.
6: Joe Adell ended that game with a career-high 6 RBI. That was a 3-run home run from the first inning of an 8-1 Cleveland victory over San Francisco. The two teams play again today. We'll have that right here on WJER starting at 6:40. Guardians warm-up, though, starts at 6:05. That's all for news and sports. Weather's on the way. For WJER, I'm Bill Hammerstrom on your Voice of the Valley.
11: Increasing cloud cover today, high temperature in the upper 70s to near 80 degrees. Rain showers likely tonight, low 65. Mainly morning rain showers Thursday, a drier afternoon expected with a high of 77. Thursday night, mainly clear, low temperature 58. Friday, mostly sunny with a high near 80 degrees. I'm Severe Weather Team 9 meteorologist Jeff Exline.
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0: Don Henley and the Boys of Summer, WJER, Laurel Quillen with you on this Wednesday, August 19th. Did you know that today is National Potato Day? Celebrating that very versatile vegetable. If you need some dinner ideas, there are endless possibilities with potatoes, and it even covers some of your after-dinner drinks.
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White Lion takes us back to the 80s with Wait on WJER. We won't make you wait too much longer for a check on news around the state. We'll have the Ohio News Network checking in with that. Also, our friends at Henry Heating and Cooling will bring you a check on the Valley forecast. 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

0: I'm Kate Burdett on the Ohio News Network. In North Central Ohio, a crash took the lives of three people yesterday in Knox County. Jeff Hogan of ONN affiliate WBNS-TV in Columbus has more.
1: The Ohio State Highway Patrol says a van filled with seven people failed to yield at a stop sign and was hit by a tractor trailer. This was right at the intersection of State Route 13 and Yankee Street in Berlin Township. It's about 17 miles south of Mansfield. Three people died at the scene. Arno Kramer, Martijn van Boren, and Hermanus Fortuyn. They were all from the Netherlands, and four other people were also taken to the hospital in that crash. It is still under investigation.
0: In Northeast Ohio, new evidence could open the door to exoneration for one man who has served decades in prison for a Portage County murder. Danita Harris of ONN affiliate WKYC-TV in Cleveland reports.
2: An Ohio man who has spent 30 years on death row is now asking the state for a chance to go home. 54-year-old Tyrone Noling was convicted of killing an elderly Portage County couple in 1990. He has always maintained his innocence, and his attorneys presented new evidence during a rare clemency hearing yesterday. His attorneys recanted witness testimony and other evidence they say points to another killer. The Ohio Parole Board will make a recommendation to Governor Mike DeWine, who will have the final say next Tuesday.
0: I'm Kate Burdett on the Ohio News Network.
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9: Increasing cloud cover today, high temperature in the upper 70s to near 80 degrees. Rain showers likely tonight, low 65. Mainly morning rain showers Thursday, a drier afternoon expected with a high of 77. Thursday night, mainly clear, low temperature 58. Friday, mostly sunny with a high near 80 degrees. I'm Severe Weather Team 9 meteorologist Jeff Exline.
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11: Good afternoon. This is Paul Keels. Cleveland Guardians will try for back-to-back wins as they play the second of their series at home with the San Francisco Giants tonight. In last night's victory, manager Stephen Vogt thrilled to get the home run and six RBI performance they got from newly acquired Joe Adell.
12: Joe's been having great at-bats. He's been hitting the ball hard. Good to see him get some results, and Hosey, too, getting on base in front of him. Really fun when the top of your order can do what they did tonight. And for Joe, we'll end up with five or six RBI. His power is real. My favorite at-bat was the second one, the two outs. second and third, right back up the middle for a two-run single. Really fun night for him. You know, he's, like I said, he's just been having great at-bats since he's been here.
11: In tonight's game, Matt Wilkinson will be the starter for the Giants. Parker Messick for the Guardians, who are a game and a half out in the American League wildcard standings and four and a half back in the AL Central. After getting shut out last night, Cincinnati Reds continued their series at home of the Cardinals tonight. Matthew Liberatore will pitch for the Cardinals. Chase Burns will be on the mound for the Reds. From the NFL, the Houston Texans have lost wide receiver Jaden Higgins for the season due to a torn ACL suffered in practice yesterday. Pittsburgh Steelers coach Mike McCarthy saying today that Will Howard will start, followed by Drew Aller at quarterback in their next preseason game against the New York Jets. Neither Aaron Rodgers or Mason Rudolph will play. New Orleans Saints running back Alvin Kamara will be sidelined for at least a month after suffering a sprained MCL. Kamara was preparing to play this season on a reworked contract with the Saints that would pay him $6 million. This is the Ohio News Network.
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0: And we are the voice of the Valley, WJER, Laurel Quillen with you on a Wednesday afternoon, and it is a market day. We're not bringing you a live broadcast today as we normally do on a Wednesday, but we want to remind you that the farmers market is going on at the fairgrounds in Dover. It never stops, even if the weather's bad. They're just under the grandstands, but you can find them there until 7 o'clock tonight for fresh produce, local artisans, and more. The food trucks today, I believe we have the Little Lao Kitchen food truck as well as Schlonegger's Ice Cream there at the market today. Jamie Bright will take the stage with a musical performance starting at 5 o'clock. And also starting at 5, they always have a cooking demonstration going on in the Clover Cafe. I believe the rumor has it Mark McKenzie is going to be your presenter for today. Check it all out at the fairgrounds in Dover. It goes on each Wednesday from 3 until 7, and they are there at the fairgrounds in Dover. We thank our friends at our local Wendy's restaurants for bringing us regular updates here on the Voice of the Valley, WJER.
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1: AP News, I'm Julie Walker. Seven people, including five Americans, were killed in a safari helicopter crash in a remote part of northern Kenya. That's word from local police and the State Department. The helicopter was flying from the Losaba Conservancy. We're learning of some of the deceased. NBC Universal and Telemundo leadership identifying executive Jose Suarez, president and GM of several stations in Florida, saying they are heartbroken. A former engineering director at Meta, who has testified before Congress about child safety on Instagram, told jurors at a landmark trial in California that the company took a don't ask, don't tell approach on kids under 13 on its platforms. During his second day of testimony today, Arturo Bejar said Meta consistently prioritized profits over safety in designing its products. The trial that began yesterday in federal court pits Meta against the states of California, Colorado, Kentucky, and New Jersey. The company said evidence will show its commitment to safety. President Trump meeting at the White House today with several cryptocurrency and finance leaders for an event on digital assets, kicking off the meeting by listing his administration's accomplishments on the issue.
2: We're ensuring that America remains the undisputed leader, not only in Bitcoin and crypto, but also technologies like prediction markets, artificial intelligence, and much more, and we're leading in every single one.
1: The mission to save NASA's sinking space telescope has been called off. NASA and Catalyst Space Technologies announcing the news today. The startup company says its Lynx spacecraft will not attempt to capture the Swift Observatory and boost it to a higher orbit because of problems with controlling the rescue craft. This is AP News. The Justice Department defending James Comey's prosecution, Mike Kempen reports.
3: The Justice Department says there is, quote, no serious dispute that a social media post of seashells by former FBI Director James Comey could be understood as a threat against President Trump. Prosecutors also call into question Comey's account that he found the seashells in a numerical arrangement 8647 while walking on a North Carolina beach. In the Merriam-Webster Dictionary, the entry for 86 says its meaning is to throw out, to get rid of, or to refuse service to. Trump is the 47th president. The arguments and motions Tuesday are the government's most detailed explanation of its indictment. They were filed in response to efforts by Comey's lawyers to dismiss the case. Mike Hemp in Washington.
1: And I'm Julie Walker, AP News. Thanks for listening.
4: Good afternoon. This is the 5 o'clock report for Wednesday, August 19th. I'm Bill Hammerstrom reporting. Coming up, we'll have your forecast. In sports, we'll hear from Browns coach Todd Monken and quarterback Shedeur Sanders. They spoke to the media earlier today. In Conversation Corner, it's back to school week for most area students. We'll talk to the superintendent from Strasburg about what the Tigers are doing as they head back to school. But first, it's time for the news. The Tuscarawas County Fair is about a month away. It takes place from September 21st through the 27th for its 176th year. Fairgoers, for the first time in at least two decades, will see the first general admission price increase. Fair board member Jonna Cronenbaugh says general admission for ages 3 and up is now $10. That does not include rides. Admission was $5 last year. Cronenbaugh says that admission still includes several weekday grandstand events.
5: It was time to do that. So what we're trying to do to give the community something more is Monday through Thursday night grandstand events are no charge. No reserve seating, no charge.
4: Reserve tickets are still required for Friday and Saturday's truck and tractor pull and Sunday's demolition derby. Those tickets are $14 per person. There are also several discount days during fair week. Veterans with valid ID get in free on Monday the 21st. Of September. Senior Day is that Wednesday with $1 admission for those 65 and older. Family Day is Thursday with $5 admission per person. The fair will also begin with opening ceremonies on Sunday, September 20th. Director at large Wendy Vogel says the event starts more than an hour earlier this year in the main show arena.
6: So we'll be crowning the new king and queen at 5. followed by the auction and the Quilts of Valor and all of the great stuff that the 4-H clubs do there.
4: There are other schedule changes, including earlier start times for the small animal sale and the church service. You can find more information online at the Tuscarawas County Fairgrounds website, which is tuscountyfairgrounds.com. The State Highway Patrol cited a truck driver after he lost his load and backed up traffic for about 2 hours on I-77 North in New Philadelphia midday today. Commander Lieutenant Brian Sponigal says around 10:30 a.m. a truck hauling a large roll-off container started having problems about a third of a mile north of the State Route 39 U.S. 250 exit.
7: The load shifted or something took place where the driver started swerving back and forth, end up sideswiping another vehicle, and then the roll-off container fell off the back of the truck.
4: Sponigal says just the two vehicles were damaged and no one was hurt. He says it took about 2 hours to get I-77 moving again.
7: Until ODOT could get out there and clear the road off, they ended up moving the container and all that off to the side of the road to get the roadway opened back up.
4: Sponigal says the trucking company sent one of its own vehicles to come pick up the roll-off container. The driver of the truck that lost its load was cited for failure to control. Tuscarawas County is reporting one additional measles case compared to a week ago. The county health department says there are now 12 confirmed cases as of August 18th at 3:30 p.m. The cases involve people ranging in age from 1 to 40, and health officials say all confirmed cases are among people who are unvaccinated. No additional information was immediately released about how the newest case may have been exposed. State troopers say a baby is expected to recover after being thrown from a vehicle during a rollover crash Tuesday morning on I-77 just south of New Philadelphia. Trooper Ryan Rainsberger says the crash happened around 10:30 a.m. when a 51-year-old Cleveland-area grandmother was reportedly asleep while driving northbound. Rainsberger says her 26-year-old daughter was unbuckled and holding the infant on her lap in the passenger seat.
8: She said they had switched drivers about 30 miles back, and she was going to feed the baby.
4: He says the infant was flown to Akron Children's Hospital for overnight observation and is expected to be okay.
8: The vehicle went off the right side of the road. It struck a fence, overturned. When it overturned, the window was broken out, and the baby was ejected from the vehicle just outside of the vehicle there.
4: The two women suffered non-life-threatening injuries. Troopers cited the grandmother for driving without a license, child restraint violations, and child endangerment. The mother was cited for not wearing a seatbelt and child endangerment. Yerkesville's water park is officially closed for the season. At the latest council meeting, Service Director Cade Watkins cited mechanical and staffing challenges at the water park, including a failed heater.
9: Still looking at options for a new heater down at the water park. It's completely given up on us. So about a week ago, it gave up. It's been hard to staff, kids going back to school and sports and all that stuff has been a huge challenge.
4: Another Yerkesville City News Council approved Aaron Reimer as the city's new auditor. He'll serve until the position goes back before voters. In Dover, City Council has agreed to extend water and sewer lines for an 80-home subdivision on the city's north side. The water and sewer project along St. Peter's Church Road will cost just shy of $500,000. Mayor Shane Gano says a tax agreement will help cover some of the cost.
10: So this would be eligible for reimbursement from the TIF expenses as they accrue over the next 10 years. Obviously, we would also collect what we estimate to be about $80,000 a year in water and sewer revenue that would also go back into those funds. So the residents of Dover, over the course of that 10-year period, will certainly recover their funds.
4: Gano says he'd like to see the water and sewer work begin this fall.
10: The developer has kind of indicated that he does intend to get moving on that next year. So, we want to start laying the infrastructure backbone late this year and into spring of next year.
4: Initial plans for the Lauver Home development, which Gano called the Ludi Estates, calls for about 30 houses and 50 condos near Dover Burial Park. State news this afternoon from the Ohio News Network. There are no injuries for two people after their plane was forced to make an emergency landing in Summit County. Dave Chudowski of ONN affiliate WKYC-TV in Cleveland has more.
11: According to the Ohio State Highway Patrol, the jet had taken off from Dulles Airport in Washington, D.C., then made the emergency landing at the Akron-Canton Airport after its front landing gear malfunctioned. The aircraft's nose and underside were damaged, but the two people on board were not hurt. OSCP is investigating.
4: Thanks, Dave. Earlier today, ONN reported that the third suspect wanted in connection with the deadly Skyline Terrace apartment fire in Canton is now in custody. She was arrested in Massillon. One of the suspects in that case, 46-year-old Daryl Washington, was taken into custody last Wednesday in the Barnhill area. David Greenberg of ONN affiliate WKYC-TV in Cleveland has an update.
12: Stark County Sheriff's Office says Melissa Terrell was arrested Monday. Police say two women were found dead inside the apartment after the fire with gunshot wounds. Terrell faces charges of aggravated arson, obstructing justice, and tampering with evidence. Two other suspects are also in custody. Daryl Washington faces aggravated murder and aggravated arson charges. Eric Lamar faces the same as Terrell.
4: Thanks, David. And now here is your weather forecast.
13: Increasing cloud cover today, high temperature in the upper 70s to near 80 degrees. Rain showers likely tonight, low 65. Mainly morning rain showers Thursday, a drier afternoon expected with a high of 77. Thursday night, mainly clear, low temperature 58. Friday, mostly sunny with a high near 80 degrees. I'm Severe Weather Team 9 meteorologist Jeff Exline.
4: 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Sports is next when the 5 o'clock report continues.
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4: This is your Wednesday afternoon sports report. I'm Bill Hammerstrom. We'll get to the Guardians in high school sports, but let's start with the Browns. Shedeur Sanders will start at quarterback for Cleveland against the Bills on Saturday. He downplayed the importance of Saturday's game as he competes for the opening day starting job with Deshaun Watson.
15: I'll say every day of my life is important. Every day is important. I wouldn't say it's a day that's not important, so that's just another day going out there doing what I got to do, honestly. I don't really feel anxiety or any pressure, you know, even going into things like that anymore because it's like that's how I approach everything. So, you know, it's just another day of going to work, you know. That's all it is for me.
4: Sanders is looking forward to practicing against the Bills starting tomorrow.
15: It's truly exciting because they have a different scheme than our defense does. So it's great to get those practice reps in and be able to make it feel as close as possible to the game and to grow in those areas also on what you see in different keys and different structures that they have. So I'm truly excited about it. I know it's definitely, they have a great defense, great challenge ahead.
4: Sanders said he didn't take any offense to the physical play from the Browns defense in practice yesterday. That caused Coach Todd Monken to end practice a little bit early after he saw a couple of hits on his skill players. He spoke about that today.
16: Yeah, I mean, first of all, I love the way our guys practice. Since I've been here, I mean, I say it all the time, but our guys, it doesn't matter where. You want to go practice in the parking lot, they'll go practice out there. And I love our defense. But there comes a time where Browns have to take care of Browns, you know, and that's part of it. We got to be able to practice together collectively and take care of each other. And it wasn't malicious. No one's trying to get another player hurt. It's just, that's just part of it, you know, and I thought we'd had enough.
4: The Browns and the Bills play at 1 o'clock on Saturday in the second preseason game for both teams. The high school football season starts this week. As we have for decades, WJER will cover all the Dover and New Philadelphia games presented this year by Altman Health Systems. 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Then on the first Friday night of the high school football season, we already told you about our coverage of Dover and New Philadelphia. Big Z Sports and WTUZ will also have coverage of Green playing at Indian Valley, Canton South at Garraway, Harrison Central at Claymont, and Ridgewood at Fort Fry. Make sure you are subscribed to the Big Z Sports YouTube channel and following Big Z Sports on Facebook to keep track of all of our high school football coverage. Now Major League Baseball and the Guardians. The Guardians opened their three-game series against the Giants in Cleveland yesterday with a dominant 8-1 win. Joe Adell had a career-high 6 RBIs. 3 of them came in the first inning.
17: The pitch. And it's hit a ton! Deep left field! Away! Back and gone! Almost to the top of the bleachers in left! Oh, what a prodigious blast for Joe Adell! Wow! 455 feet!
4: That was Adell's third homer since being acquired from the Angels at the trade deadline. Here's what manager Stephen Vogt thought about that.
18: For Joe, I would end up with five or six RBI. His power is real. My favorite at bat was the second one, the two outs, second and third, right back up the middle for a two-run single. Really fun night for him. You know, he's, like I said, he's just been having great at bats since he's been here.
4: It was a career-high 6 RBI for Adell. He ended up exiting the game, though, in the eighth inning due to a bruised left kneecap. He initially fouled a pitch off his knee during that first inning at bat. Manager Stephen Vogt said Adell felt pretty good pain as the game wore on, prompting his removal. He received post-game treatment and was listed as day-to-day while the medical staff continues to evaluate the knee bruise. Game 2 of that series is tonight at 6:40. Listen here on WJER. Three other teams in the AL Central played earlier this afternoon. The Pirates beat the Tigers 4-3. The Twins beat the Braves 6-4. The White Sox were leading the Cubs 3-0 heading into the ninth inning at last check. High school sports from yesterday. Girls golf, Garraway has gotten two big IBC wins this week, Monday over Highland and then yesterday over Ridgewood. Kylie Miller led the Pirates in both matches with the best score, a 2-under par 34 on Monday against Highland. In boys soccer, New Philadelphia's boys lost to Worcester 3-2 in an OCC battle. The Quakers got goals from sophomore Connor Crimeville and freshman Liam Dawson. In boys golf, Claymont beat Malvern 149-156. Mustang senior Owen Lindsay carded a 1-under par 32. Elsewhere, Garraway beat Ridgewood 164-171. Isaac Boland shot a 37 for the Pirates to lead all golfers at that match. That's going to wrap up this sports report. Again, the Guardians play tonight. Pregame starts at 6:05, first pitch at 6:40. They are in Cleveland hosting the San Francisco Giants. This is Bill Hammerstrom on your sports voice of the Valley. Coming up next, obituaries when the 5 o'clock report continues.
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4: Rogene Manaka, age 84, of Richfield, formerly of Dover, died Sunday. She was preceded in death by her husband, Izzy. A service will take place at 11 a.m. on Saturday, August 29th, at St. Joseph Catholic Church. Calling hours will take place at the church from 10 to 11 on that Saturday. Guide Funeral Center is handling the arrangements for Rogene Manaka, age 84, of Richfield, formerly of Dover. Bonnie Fronopfel, age 77, of New Philadelphia, died Thursday, August 6th. She was preceded in death by her husband, William. A graveside service will take place at 1 p.m. Friday at St. James Lutheran Church Cemetery. Donations can be made to St. James Lutheran Church in Tuskegee. Linhurt Guide Funeral Home is handling the arrangements for Bonnie Fronopfel, age 77, of New Philadelphia. Jack Wolf, age 85, of Galleon, Ohio, formerly of New Philadelphia, died Saturday. He is survived by his wife, Darlene. A family graveside service is planned. Lynn Hertgeib Funeral Home is handling the arrangements for Jack Wolf, age 85, of Galleon, formerly of New Philadelphia. Les Dybel, age 69, of Dover, died Tuesday, August 11th. He is survived by his wife, Andrea. A service is scheduled for 11 a.m. Saturday at Church of the Holy Trinity in Bolivar. Calling hours will take place 1 hour prior to those services on Saturday at the church. Geib Funeral Center is handling the arrangements for Les Dybel, age 69, of Dover. Barbara Eichelberry, age 86, of Urexville, died Wednesday, August 12th. She was preceded in death by her husband, Donald. A memorial service is scheduled for 3 p.m. on Saturday, September 5th, at R.K. Lindsay Funeral Home. Calling hours will take place prior to those services. Donations can be made to Ohio's Hospice Foundation in New Philadelphia. R.K. Lindsay Funeral Home is handling the arrangements for Barbara Eichelberry, age 86, of Urexville.
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4: Thank you for listening to the 5 o'clock report. I'm Bill Hammerstrom. Coming up next, Conversation Corner, we return to our back-to-school reports, this time focusing on Strasburg. That's next when the 5 o'clock report continues.
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22: It's time for another Back to School Report. I'm Mary Alice, and I'm talking with local superintendents to help just catch up with anything happening new for the upcoming school term. And with me today, out of Strasburg, is Superintendent Vince Lindsay. Thank you so much for taking the time and coming in to talk Back to School for Strasburg.
23: Thanks for having us.
22: Yeah, and of course, we need to know, when does Strasburg go back to school?
23: Wednesday, August 19th, we're ready to roll.
22: All right, so we're coming up fast on that. And anything that parents or students need to know about, any class or bus schedule changes?
23: We have created, six additional or new classes this school year. Parents, teachers, students are very aware of those exciting new classes. One special thing we're doing for the elementary is every student, K-5, will take Spanish. It's something unique, something we have an opportunity to do, and believe it or not, our elementary students are very excited to start speaking Espanol.
22: That's awesome. And any other class changes that are a little bit unique for Strasburg?
23: So we're going to do Life of Plants. It's something different that is an elective for the high school. And students are very excited. It's one of our most popular classes that's never been run. And we are going to increase the arts. Arts are very important to us. If you ever heard the band at Strasburg, they're wonderful. They're awesome. Mr. Lord does an amazing job. But we are going to increase the arts and institute or bring back choir. Our students deserve it, and we're going to make sure that we can meet their expectations.
22: Changes for staff. Usually there's a few.
23: Sure, and this year has been a little unique. We had some retirements, some individuals that were fortunate enough to stay home with their newborns, and a couple people that either went back to where they graduated from or where they live. So we have a couple changes. Our new school counselor, Franny Derlich, she played golf and graduated from Walsh University. We have Austin Knupp, who will be our middle school social studies teacher. He'll also be coaching middle school golf and JV boys basketball. Ashton Doak will be in third grade. Her father just retired from Buckeye, and she's a graduate of Indian Valley. Jenna Trifolos. She'll be in first grade, and she's a proud Strasburg alum. I don't think she's stopped smiling since the beginning of June. Annette Buxton's coming over as an intervention specialist from Claymont. Maggie Holloway will be an intervention specialist. She's a graduate of Strasburg as well. Katie Norris, 17 years experience, will be an intervention specialist. Brianna Buxton will be our middle school English language arts teacher. She played basketball at Hiram and will be involved in our girls' basketball program. And lastly, and honestly very important, Joel Lehman is coming in for a new bus driver, a new custodian. Getting our kids to and from school is very important, and Joel's very, very excited. Lastly, we do have an SRO, Officer Swab. He came in last year. We didn't get a chance to kind of recognize him last year, but he's been fantastic, a member of the Strasburg Police Department. But Officer Swab gets our kids. You can see him kind of working out with them and lifting with them sometimes, spotting them, eating lunch with them. But Officer Swab is involved and around, and we're excited to have him back as well.
22: And was last year the first time that you had an SRO?
23: We had an SRO previously, okay. But it's been a hard position to fill, to be honest with you. So it was about another year. We had one previously. That person took another position somewhere else, and we've been trying to find the right person, and we definitely have.
22: You mentioned multiple different intervention specialists. Were those positions retirements or a couple of them newer ones?
23: One intervention specialist, he left to become Peyton Spiker, left to become the boys' head basketball coach at West Holmes. So congratulations to him. Another one moved to a different position within our district. The other person who left took a position in a general ed position, I believe first or second grade at West Holmes as well. So they're all move up. Jess Barkley was our intervention specialist. This will now work into our intervention MTSS program.
22: Yeah, it sounds like you guys have a great staff and they're ready to go for Strasburg.
23: We're excited. We're excited. Yeah, absolutely.
22: Any projects that you guys had at the building over this past summer?
23: So we're always upgrading. Bob Niedenthal, our head boys basketball coach and head buildings and grounds custodian, is fantastic. Our building looks like it's brand new. So congratulations and thank you to him and his team. No major projects. Now, don't get me wrong. We have a lot of hopes and dreams, and someday I'll share with you once we take a couple more steps forward. But no, shout out to the village of Strasburg, the council. They're putting community center right outside our school, where there will be the community center, the police station, the library, the food bank. So it's very important to have that in front of our school, and we're excited for that. Strasburg's a special place. Our enrollment's up. People are knocking on the door. We have open enrollment. People want to be there, and it's an exciting time. I mean, our preschool is jam-packed, and they're all Strasburg students. Things are moving in the right direction. I will celebrate. We had an emergency levy that was being prepared to be renewed, and we've been fiscally responsible and doing the right things over the past 4 years since I've been there, and we're not going to put that on. We're in a fortunate spot financially as a district to keep doing what we're doing. We spend less than we've been taking in the past 4 years. And to be respectful for our community and our taxpayers, especially the way property tax is right now, we're not going to put that on. Hopefully the taxpayers and the community see a little tax break. I can't say forever. We won't need to do something in the future, but we don't expect to put that emergency levy on. So that's a credit to the Board of Education, to our community, and having a great school doing great things. So that's a positive thing for where we're heading.
22: Yeah, absolutely. And of course, I have to ask, being, you know, we're a news department here, sure. But just giving the forecast of, you know, state funding cuts, but also a new administration coming in, you guys see that that's not going to be an issue then?
23: No, I think right now it's a wait and see. I mean, November is very, very important for the state of Ohio and quite frankly, the nation. I've given testimony down in Columbus regarding to the Ways and Means Committee. I'm very involved and aware of where we're at with bills and things that are coming, and I can't control what politicians do and things like that, but I can be involved and aware and speak and have a voice. So our politicians that are in Tusk County and around are very supportive, very open to that conversation. So it's going to be wait and see. What happens in November or in the future, schools are very good at pivoting and being adjust. But what we can do is control what we can control. And so be fiscally responsible, be collaborative.
22: Now, we talked some of the minor projects. Again, no major ones for the buildings or anything. Any upcoming projects, things that you have going on that might impact kind of the buildings and
23: sure.
22: The grounds?
23: Yeah, absolutely. So we are looking at a solar project. I can't confirm or deny it's going to happen just yet, but we're in the process of that. And the way they talk about a possible energy moving forward, it's important to be proactive instead of reactive. So we're looking at a solar project. We looked at Claymont solar project. So the board is having conversations about that. That may happen, that may not. Also, we always have these hopes and dreams of working with our village council, and we have a beautiful park down there, but some of those fields are a little outdated. So we're looking to enhance, possibly do some fields. We worked on that one time. We're adjusting and see what direction we want to go. We did put a new track in, you know, last year. It's fantastic. So we're always looking to do better, but do right by kids. But at the same time, safety is important. So if we're going to upgrade something, if safety's an issue with it, that's a priority.
1: So for the Strasburg Park, do you guys utilize the ball field for the athletics then?
23: Yeah, so we utilize the football field and track. And then there's the varsity baseball field and the varsity softball field that are down there. But then they use it for the youth and things like that. So we're exploring upgrading those at the park or building new fields at our school. And that's all tentative. There's nothing, I don't have a lot of traction on that just yet.
1: Anything else, Vince, that you want to say about Strasburg getting ready to go back for the 2026-27 school year?
23: I would just say on Monday, August 17th, 4:30 to 6:30 is our annual back-to-school bash. It's going to be a fantastic time. We'll have food there. Kids will get their schedules and bring everything, but it's such an exciting time. I truly believe everyone shows up. Mm-hmm. It's a big deal. So in our parent-teacher group, our PTG, they do inflatables. Our teachers are involved. We have vendors and community partners there. Even if you're not in Strasburg, come on in, join the fun. We'll let you be a tiger for a day. So no, but we're excited. And hopefully all the other districts around have a safe and great school year.
1: That's going to end today's Back to School Report. I'm Mary Alice.
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0: 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It's hard to say that I'd rather stay awake when I'm asleep, because my dreams are bursting at the seams.
1: How cool are fireflies? 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
1: AP News, I'm Ben Thomas. Israel carried out more deadly airstrikes on Gaza today, raising doubts about the latest U.S. efforts to advance a ceasefire there. Giovanna Del Orto has more.
2: Just 2 days after U.S. negotiators reportedly asked Israel to draw down on attacks in the Gaza Strip, 10 people were killed in airstrikes in Gaza City and in Nuseirat. That's according to the Palestinian Red Crescent and local hospitals. Israel's military said the targets of the strikes were Hamas militants.
1: Meanwhile, in the Iran war, Karen Chamas reports.
3: The United Arab Emirates has suspended all trade with Iran after it said it had come under renewed fire from the country. Iran denied that it had launched any missiles towards the UAE. Iran is already suffering under U.S. sanctions and a blockade. Incoming ballistic missile fire triggered nationwide warnings on Tuesday night for UAE residents to seek shelter. It was the first time in weeks such an alarm had sounded. And Karen Chamas.
1: Oil prices edged slightly higher, while U.S. gasoline prices played a little catch-up. AAA says they jumped about 2 cents in the past day, with regular grade now averaging more than $4.08 per gallon. On Wall Street, stocks rose after the Treasury Department made a move to ease pressure in the bond market. The Dow, S&P, and the Nasdaq each gained about 0.2%. Yields in the bond market had been climbing on inflation worries and other concerns, but they sank today after the Treasury said it will at least double the size of its purchases of long-term treasuries. President Trump has chosen Dr. Heidi Overton to lead the Food and Drug Administration. She's a deputy director of the White House Domestic Policy Council and has been a trusted figure in the administration working on several health initiatives. Overton will need Senate confirmation. And the National Hurricane Center warns another tropical cyclone could approach Hawaii by the weekend. Lala left 2 people dead. This is AP News. President Trump's been showing off his White House construction projects.
4: It's 35,000 pounds per square inch.
5: President Trump played a White House tour guide, showing off the helipad he's building on the White House lawn before leaning over to add his autograph.
4: Hard concrete is 5,000 pounds. This is 35,000, so nature is stronger than what the human can produce.
5: Trump says the granite being laid for the helipad will leave visiting foreign leaders very impressed, including...
4: President Xi's coming, other heads of state will come, and we can do this all outside. Nice weather like today.
5: Trump remains focused on such projects, even as his war in Iran nears the 6-month mark, with his approval ratings down just 2.5 months to go before the midterm elections, and as voters are increasingly worried about a weakening economy. I'm Lisa Dwyer.
1: 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I'm Ben Thomas. 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
7: This is Bill Hammerstrom reporting for WJER News. The Tuscarawas County Fair is about a month away. It takes place from September 21st through the 27th for its 176th year. Fairgoers, for the first time in at least 2 decades, will see the first general admission price increase. Fair board member Jana Kronenbaugh says general admission for ages 3 and up is now $10. That does not include rides. Admission was $5 last year. Kronenbaugh says that admission still includes several weekday grandstand events.
8: It was time to do that. So what we're trying to do to give the community something more is Monday through Thursday night grandstand events are no charge. No reserve seating, no charge.
7: Reserve tickets are still required for Friday and Saturday's truck and tractor pull and Sunday's demolition derby. Those tickets are $14 per person. There are also several discount days during fair week. Veterans with valid ID get in free on Monday, the 21st of September. Senior day is that Wednesday with $1 admission for those 65 and older. Family day is Thursday with $5 admission per person. The fair will also begin with opening ceremonies on Sunday, September 20th. Director at large Wendy Vogel says the event starts more than an hour earlier this year in the main show arena.
9: So we'll be crowning the new king and queen.
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Thanks for joining us here on the internet as on the radio. They have the warm-up show getting started for the Cleveland Guardians. If you'd like to hear baseball, tune in to WJER to hear that game. 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We're going to be rocking out with the ultimate classic rock tonight from 7 to midnight right here on the Voice of the Valley.

0: Hometown News, Hometown People. We are WJER. 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
1: I'm Kate Burdett on the Ohio News Network. The four young men who died when their car crashed into a creek in Cincinnati on Saturday have now been identified. ONN's Brianna Albizu has the story.
2: Five people were traveling in a black Infiniti sedan when their car failed to stop at a dead end, crashed through a guardrail, rolled down an embankment, and landed upside down in Mill Creek. DeMonte Brady Jr., Javay Thomas, Cahill Ivory, and DeMarco Tapler were all pronounced dead at the scene. 27-year-old Sierra Franklin managed to escape the submerged car with minor injuries. No seatbelts were worn. Impairments and excessive speed are also being investigated.
1: A former Columbus firefighter has been sentenced for receiving child sexual abuse material. Tracy Townsend of ONN affiliate WBNS-TV has more.
3: Carson Bigham was sentenced to more than 6 years in prison. We first told you about Bigham when he was arrested at his house in Lancaster last year. The 24-year-old pleaded guilty in February. The Justice Department says he received child pornography and talked about sex with minors with another man. Bigham resigned from the Columbus Division of Fire days after he was arrested.
1: And the campus of The Ohio State University is busy as student move-in kicks off today and continues through Saturday. Students at OSU Mansfield, Newark, and Worcester move in on the 22nd. I'm Kate Burdett on the Ohio News Network.
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10: Increasing cloud cover today. High temperature in the upper 70s to near 80 degrees. Rain showers likely tonight, low 65. Mainly morning rain showers Thursday. A drier afternoon expected with a high of 77. Thursday night, mainly clear, low temperature 58. Friday, mostly sunny, with a high near 80 degrees. I'm Severe Weather Team 9 meteorologist Jeff Exline.
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15: Good afternoon. This is Paul Keels. Cleveland Guardians will try for back-to-back wins as they play the second of their series at home with the San Francisco Giants tonight. In last night's victory, manager Stephen Vogt thrilled to get the home run and six RBI performance they got from newly acquired Joe Adell.
16: Joe's been having great at-bats. He's been hitting the ball hard. Good to see him get some results, and Hosey, too, getting on base in front of him. Really fun when the top of your order can do what they did tonight. And for Joe, we'll end up with five or six RBI. His power is real. My favorite at-bat was the second one, the two outs. Second and third, right back up the middle for a two-run single. Really fun night for him. You know, he's, like I said, he's just been having great at-bats since he's been here.
15: In tonight's game, Matt Wilkinson will be the starter for the Giants. Parker Messick for the Guardians, who are a game and a half out in the American League wildcard standings and four and a half back in the AL Central. After getting shut out last night, Cincinnati Reds continue their series at home of the Cardinals tonight. Matthew Liberatore will pitch for the Cardinals. Chase Burns will be on the mound for the Reds. From the NFL, the Houston Texans have lost wide receiver Jaden Higgins for the season due to a torn ACL suffered in practice yesterday. Pittsburgh Steelers coach Mike McCarthy saying today that Will Howard will start, followed by Drew Aller at quarterback in their next preseason game against the New York Jets. Neither Aaron Rodgers or Mason Rudolph will play. New Orleans Saints running back Alvin Kamara will be sidelined for at least a month after suffering a sprained MCL. Kamara was preparing to play this season on a reworked contract with the Saints that would pay him $6 million. This is the Ohio News Network.
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0: Thanks for spending your Wednesday evening with us here at WJER, the Moody Blues, and your wildest dreams. If you're into classic rock, stick around. 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Tomorrow afternoon, we hope the Guardians play. They'll be taking on the San Francisco Giants once again, and weather permitting, maybe we will bring you an afternoon game here on the Sports Voice of the Valley, and maybe even an evening game as well. We will keep you posted here on your home for the Guardians, WJER.
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3: It's been a sad couple of days now, sitting with the news that legendary ZZ Top drummer Frank Beard is gone, and we're going to start off the night with a few for Frank, beginning with this one.

0: If you haven't heard the news, Frank Beard of ZZ Top died yesterday at the age of 77. He had been in hospice care at home on his ranch and was with his family when he passed. And we've got a whole lot of stuff that you can read about Frank at the UCR website. But I wanted to start tonight with the thing that we all came to know first and came to love. Of course, that is the music that Frank Beard made with ZZ Top. The band has been described often as having a certain sound that couldn't be replicated. They had their own unique thing, and a good bit of that, in my opinion, came in part from the swing that Frank had in his playing. We wrapped up our initial set with a really good example of that, a version of Heard It on the X, recorded live at Green Hall in later years. And that performance at Green Hall demonstrates that the three members of ZZ Top, Billy Gibbons, the late Dusty Hill, and Frank Beard, were still an incredible unit together when it came to playing music. And Billy recalled the first time that they played together in a room. It's a famous story. He says it was a blues and D, a shuffle, as he recalled in the official statement about Beard's death. We just didn't want to stop, and we didn't for the next 5 or 6 decades. And the trio played its first show before a paying audience at the Knights of Columbus Hall in Beaumont, Texas. February 10th, 1970 was the date that went down, and they went on to a recording career that included 11 gold albums, 7 of them certified platinum, and man, what a career. We're going to play more from Frank and ZZ Top here in the coming days on UCR, including a special live set tomorrow night. It's Matt Wardlaw. Thank you for being here tonight with us for Ultimate Classic Rock.
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If you missed our recent conversation with Sebastian Bach, you can find that on our website where we talked about Transformers. And if you recall, here on the show, he actually sang the Transformers theme song to us, which is something you don't quite get the same effect reading the written page. And that's a lesson, I guess, why it's important to always be here with us listening to the show, because you don't want to miss a minute. And speaking of that, this is ultimate classic rock and legendary stuff from Baz and Skid Row.

This month in 1980, AC/DC released that song as their first official single from Back in Black, a record released in late July of that same year. 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
15: Rain showers becoming more numerous tonight. Low temperature 65. Thursday starts with rain showers. It starts damp, but trends drier during the afternoon with a high temperature of 77 degrees. Mainly clear sky Thursday night with a low dropping down to 58 into Friday morning. Beautiful Friday, mostly sunny, high 80. I'm Severe Weather Team 9, meteorologist Jeff Exelon.

Since we've given you somebody to love, who wants to go back to the 80s right now? Let's go back to the 80s. And when it comes to 80s AOR, the intro to this next song always hits your ears with a really satisfying punch. 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

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And